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2: I'm Greg Bell, and coming up, it's Wonga time. Then after the humorous stylings of Wonga Philip Harris and his lovely singer-actress wife Alice Faye, we will make our weekly visit with the adventures of Superman. The star of this first series indeed sported the first name Wonga. He was born in Linton, Indiana in 1904. Spent much of his childhood, though, in Nashville, Tennessee. So the fellow who liked to sing about the South was actually Hoosier-born, but Dixie-raised. With apologies to his longtime employer, Jack Benny, it was really Harris who was a jack-of-all-trades. Not only for his radio appearances, but for work on TV and in film. He lent his voice to Disney pictures, including The Aristocats and The Jungle Book, where he was Baloo the Bear, and sang The Bear Necessities. Harris had other novelty musical hits like Minnie the Mermaid, The Thing, and That's What I Like About the South. Known for enjoying his beverages, Harris once joked that he couldn't die until the government found a safe place to bury his liver. He managed to stave off the end for quite some time, as he was 91 when he passed away in 1995. Now, this episode is one of my favorites. It's pretty fun throughout. The banter between Harris and Elliot Lewis is what really stands out. It's sports-related, and it's from November 23rd of 1952.
3: 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For your enjoyment, here is The Phil Harris, Alice Faye Show, written by Ray Singer and Dick Chevalier, with Elliot Lewis, Walter Tetley, Robert North, Janine Roos, Ann Whitfield, Walter Sharp in his music, and yours truly, Bill Foreman. Today, Phil and Elliot make plans for a very special event. They're quite excited about it, but they forget to reckon with Alice. And now the stars of the RCA Victor program, Alice Faye and Phil Harris.

0: Yesterday was the day of the big football game between USC and UCLA at the Los Angeles Coliseum. And Phil was one of the lucky ones who managed to get tickets for it. And now, let's go back to yesterday. Phil has just gotten the tickets, and he's called Elliot over to the house to tell him about it.
1: Hey, Elliot, have I got good news for you? I got two tickets to the USC-UCLA game.
2: Curly, that's sensational. How did you ever manage to get two tickets for that game? They're at a premium.
1: Oh, it wasn't difficult for an old grad. UCLA always sends tickets to us members of the aluminum.
2: You must have been an honor student. Do you have any degrees?
1: Ostensibly. I've got a lot of degrees, and so have many of my friends. Some of them are BAs, some of them are MAs.
2: And most of them are AAs.
1: Yes, I have a few of those, too.
2: Curly, we better leave for the game soon. There'll be a lot of traffic.
1: I tell you, we got time. First, I want to tell Alice we're going.
2: Don't tell her. You've only got two tickets, and she might want to go in my place.
1: Nah. She hates football. She don't know nothing about it, and she's not the least bit interested. In fact, she wanted me to take her shopping today.
2: Well, how are you going to get out of that? What excuse are you going to give?
1: I have to give no excuse. When I want to go someplace, I just tell my wife I'm going. That's all. I don't beat around no bush.
3: Phil, will you be able to take me downtown soon?
1: No, you'll have to get somebody else to do it.
3: Well, why can't you take me?
1: Because I've got to go to the hospital and see my grandmother.
3: Your grandmother's sick? What hospital is she in?
1: The Coliseum Memorial.
3: Hospital. Where is it?
2: Right on the 50-yard line.
3: What are you two talking? Now, hold it, boys. I just got a message. Phil, where do you want to go this afternoon?
1: Well, honey, I want to go to the football game.
3: Football? Isn't that the horrible game where all those men get on the field and knock each other over and trample on one another and kick each other all over the place?
1: No, that's the Ritz Brothers television show.
3: I'm talking about football. I think it's a revolting exhibition, and I can't stand it.
1: Well, neither can I, but... Well, I've got to go. I happen to have two tickets.
3: Good, I'll get my hat and go with you.
4: I knew it! That blonde will do it every time.
2: Alice, Curly was supposed to take me with that other ticket, and you have no right horning in. He'd rather take me. I'll ask him and prove it.
3: Never mind. I'll ask him. Phil... Who would you rather take to the game? Elliot, your poor guitar player, or me, your rich wife?
1: That's a nice loaded question.
2: Don't let her bluff you, Curly. Answer it and tell her the truth.
3: Yes. Who would you rather go with?
1: Well, I'd rather go with you, dear.
2: I knew you would, sweetheart. So long, Alice. Too bad you lost. Oh, Curly, we'll have a
3: now
2: wonderful...
3: Come back here. Phil meant he'd rather go with me, and that's who he's going with.
2: You're just a selfish old lady.
1: Look, honey, you wouldn't enjoy the game. There's going to be a big crowd, 100,000 people.
3: Oh, dear. All those people are going to see me? Well, I'd better go to Saks and buy a new gown.
1: You don't need no new gown. Wear something you've got.
3: Oh, but what have I got that's appropriate for a football game?
1: How about your strapless pigskin? The one that laces up the front.
3: All right, fellas, you needn't be sarcastic. You can't talk me out of going to the game. And Phil, you'd better let me hold those tickets.
1: But honey,
3: Thank you very much. I'll get dressed now. I won't be long.
2: I hate her.
1: Now look, Elliot.
2: I hate you, too. I hate your children, and if I ever see your mother, I'll set fire to her teepee.
1: Look, you can hate me, but don't you dare touch a flap on Mama's teepee.
2: But, Curly, I had my heart set on going to the game. The biggest game of the year, and I can't go. Everybody's going, but I won't.
1: All right, Elliot, wait, but don't cry. Elliot, now, please, please. Well, don't cry. I'll tell you what, if you stop crying, I'll sing you a song. I'm going to sing it anyway. Now dry your tears.

0: Feeling better now, Elliot?
1: What? Oh, sure.
0: Then you're not mad at Alice anymore?
1: Of course not. I don't carry a grudge. As a matter of fact, to show there were no hard feelings, while you were singing, I made us all a martini.
0: Oh, Elliot, you're a good loser. Hand me my drink.
1: Well, just a minute while I put the finishing touches to him. Here we are. An olive in yours, onion in mine, and a knockout drop in Alice's.
0: Elliot.
1: Curly, I just gotta go to that game.
0: Well, then maybe if you're nice to Alice, she might give you her ticket.
1: You mean flatter her?
0: Certainly. Women go for flattery. Just tell her how beautiful her clothes are and what they do for her figure and rave about the color of her hair. She's a sucker for that.
1: Yeah.
2: Yeah.
1: I guess if I get her softened up enough, she'll...
3: No, Phil, I'm all ready to go. I had to...
1: Alice.
4: What's the matter with you?
1: Oh, Alice, you have such exquisite taste in clothes.
4: Oh, you think so?
1: Oh, yes, that dress you're wearing. Why, it even makes a figure like yours look good.
3: What?
1: And your hair. It's such a lovely color. Only an artist like you could mix a dye that shade.
0: Elliot, come here a minute.
1: Yes, sir?
0: What are you trying to do? I thought you were going to be nice to her so you can get the ticket.
1: I am. But I'm also being nasty to her in case I don't get it. I'm not one to throw compliments away for nothing.
0: Well, you're not being very nice to my little woman, and just for that, I'm glad that you're not going to the game. Come on, honey, or we don't want to miss that kickoff. Hand me my chrysanthemum, my pennant, and my freshman cap.
1: Curly, I ain't gonna let you go without me. You're not getting out of this house
0: let
1: without...
0: Let go of my raccoon coat. You're stretching the tails. Come on, Alice, we're off to the game.
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4: Come on, Alice, we better hurry. We better get inside before the kickoff.
5: Oh, I can't walk any faster through this crowd. I've never seen so many people pushing and jostling and... Say, Phil, you'd better watch your wallet in a crowd like this. There's liable to be pickpockets.
4: Don't worry, I'm watching it. Nobody... Hey, Alice, you're right. Somebody's got his hand in my hip pocket. Oh, I'll just reach around fast and grab it. All right, bud, I got you. What are you doing in my pocket?
6: Just browsing. I thought maybe... Oh, Curly.
4: Elliot, how can you stoop so low as to pick a pocket?
6: I was just after my own ticket.
4: How'd you get to the stadium so fast?
6: You know that front tire you were complaining was so wobbly all the way down?
4: What about it?
6: That was me.
4: Now, will you? Now, how'd you get down there?
6: I hid in your trunk rack. You ain't gonna shake me.
4: Look, Elliot, we only got two tickets, and Alice and me are going. I told you that.
6: How can you desert me like this?
4: I'm sorry, Elliot. Alice, you've got the tickets. Where are they?
5: Oh, yes, the tickets. I've got them right here in my, I put them right here in... Oh, no. I left them home.
4: You forgot the tickets?
6: Oh, what a pity. Now you know what it's like not to be able to go to the game.
4: We're still going. I'll buy tickets for the three of us. It's my treat. Alice, give me some money.
5: I left my purse home.
4: Elliot, have you got any... No, he ain't gonna do us no good.
6: All right, don't be sarcastic. I got 50 cents.
4: And I've got about a dollar in change. Let me see. The tickets are $5 a piece, so we need $15, and all we've got is a dollar and a half. No, it ain't gonna work.
6: Why not? You're not very good at arithmetic.
4: What are you talking about? How can you make $15 out of a dollar 50?
6: You move the decimal point over one place.
4: Yeah, that would give us 15. Better yet, if we moved the decimal point over two places, that'd give us 150. Get away from
5: me. Phil, I'm sorry about this, but as long as I forgot the tickets and we don't have any money, let's go home.
4: No. There must be some way we can get in. Maybe we could climb over one of them fences and then come back. Hey, wait a minute. Hey, Elliot.
6: Hmm?
4: Do you notice the young kids they've got at the gates taking tickets?
6: So?
4: Well, we should be able to outsmart a teenager and bluff our way through.
6: Yeah, and I know how to do it. We'll put our union cards in our hats, rush through the gate, and yell, press!
4: Yeah, yeah. Hey, that'll do it. Alice, you wait here, and once we get in, we'll arrange to get you in, too. Come on, Elliot.
6: Yeah, all right.
4: Now, look, we'll just act as though we belong, and nobody ain't gonna stop us. You
6: right.
4: Ready? Here we go. All right, son, let us through. I'm Scoop Harris of the Chronicle.
6: And I'm his photographer, Flash Lewis. Open the gate and...
7: Beat it, you chiseling finks! Why are you two trying to sneak in? You're too cheap to buy tickets?
4: We had tickets, buddy, but we left them home. Hey, Julius, you're a pal of ours, ain't you?
7: You might say that. I wouldn't, but you might.
4: Look, son, we may have our little differences, but deep down, I know you really love Mr. Lewis and me, don't you?
7: Yes, and that's my problem. Loving the body is the way I do, I find it hard to choose between you. And when I walk to the altar, I want to be sure that I have...
4: All right. We don't want to marry you. We just want to get in the stadium.
7: Can't let you in without tickets.
6: Julius, if you wanted to, you could let us sneak in, couldn't you?
7: Yeah, I could turn my back and close my eyes, and then you two could glide past me.
4: That's a good idea.
7: Yeah, and it should work, except for one thing.
6: What's that?
7: I ain't gonna do it!
6: Julius, why do you have to be such an ornery little slob? It's not gonna hurt you to let a snake by.
7: Fellas, I'd like to do it, but there's too many people watching now. I tell you what, why don't you come back a little later?
6: When?
7: As soon as it gets dark out. Say about 9 o'clock.
4: Julius, one of these days, one of these days, pow!
6: Now, forget him, Jackie. Curly. We gotta think of some other way to get into the game. Let's get back to Alice.
4: Oh, Elliot.
6: Hmm?
4: That lad is beginning to annoy me. I gotta take him hunting sometime. If I paint a target on his back and...
5: Well, fellas, how'd you make out?
4: We didn't.
5: Then let's go home.
0: Get your hot dogs here. Hot dogs. Get them all the hot.
4: Honey,
0: hot
4: we
0: dogs
4: came here to see this game, and we're going to see it.
5: But
4: we're not...
5: how? We need $15 for tickets, and all we have is $1.50.
6: There must be some way we can raise the money.
0: Any hot dogs, folks? Only a few left. Get them while they last.
6: No, thanks. We don't want... Wait a minute. How many hot dogs you got there, bud?
0: 5.
6: I'll take them all. Here's $1.50.
0: Thanks.
6: Curly, our problem is solved. These 5 hot dogs are going to get us into the game.
4: That makes sense.
5: How does it make sense?
4: With him, you don't ask questions.
6: Don't you see? This is an investment. We need $15. All we have to do is sell these hot dogs for $3 apiece.
4: Oh, that shouldn't be hard. A man's a fool not to be paying $3 for a hot dog. Elliot, nobody's going to pay $3 for a hot dog.
6: They will if they can't get them anyplace else. And the man just said these are the last ones. It's a simple case of the law of supply and demand.
4: Yeah, I guess if people want... Well, it's worth a try anyway.
6: Now all we have to do is find some way to collect the crowd.
4: The crowd? That's a cinch. Alice, sing.

0: Hey, Elliot.
1: Hmm?
0: Alice drew a pretty good crowd. We shouldn't have any trouble selling the hot dogs now.
1: Here comes a likely-looking schnook.
2: Watch me go to work on him.
0: Ah, now you don't. I'll handle this. Hey, mister.
3: Yes?
0: How about buying a hot dog?
3: Well, yes, I'd like one. How much?
0: $3.
3: Are you crazy? No hot dog is worth $3.
0: How do you know? You might find a pearl in it.
3: You only find pearls in oysters.
0: Did you ever find a pearl in an oyster?
3: Well, no.
0: Then try a hot dog. Maybe you're lucky.
3: I think you're crazy. Just keep your hot dog.
4: Now, wait a minute, mister. I'll show you boys how to sell a hot dog. Can I talk to you a minute? Tall, dark, and handsome.
3: Who? Me?
4: Yes, you. You fascinating little bundle of masculinity.
3: Well.
0: He's dead. No man can resist that routine of hers.
5: How do you know?
0: That's how she got me. Only in those days, she was selling hot bagels. I went for a bundle.
4: Now look here, mister. I can see you're a sport. And if I asked you for $15 for these hot dogs, you wouldn't be able to refuse me. Would you?
3: I don't know, but I'm gonna try.

0: He's fighting her, Curly.
1: I did too, but it don't do no good. Wait till she throws him her sidearm curve with the Marilyn Monroe float.
2: Now look, sweetie pie. I know you'd love a hot dog with mustard, relish, and onion. Wouldn't you?
3: Not especially.
2: Oh, you're just an old meanie. I'm only trying to raise enough money to see the game.
3: Oh, then why didn't you say so? Of course I'll take a hot dog. Here's $5 so you can buy yourself a ticket.
2: Well, thank you. So long, boys. I'm going in and see the game.
1: Wait a minute. What are we going to do?
2: Sell the other hot dogs.
4: But Alice, you can't go in without us.
1: Let her go. As long as she turns that motor off before she gets in. She can sell hot dogs, so can we. Let's go. All right, ladies. Step right up and get your hot dog.
5: With mustard, really.

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3: From November 23rd, 1952, Harrison Faye announcer Bill Foreman used a much more sinister-sounding voice when he worked over the longtime CBS radio series, The Whistler. At the beginning, I spoke a little bit about Phil, but what about Alice? She was born in New York City in 1915 with the name Alice Jean Leppert. As a teenager while working as a chorus girl, she was discovered by Rudy Valli and relocated to Hollywood to appear with him in the musical comedy George White's Scandals. A number of other films would follow, including Alexander's Ragtime Band and That Night in Rio. In 1941, she met and married Harris, a popular radio bandleader, and their marriage would produce two daughters and last for 54 years until his death in 1995. Alice passed away 3 years later, just 4 days shy of her 83rd birthday. I'm Greg Bell, and up next, it's our weekly visit with the adventures of Superman as we resume the fall 1947 storyline, The Ruler of Darkness. We'll be right back.
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14: Faster than a speeding bullet, more powerful than a locomotive, able to leap tall buildings at a single bound. 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

0: in cereal. Kellogg's Pep, the Super Cereal, presents The Adventures of Superman. Today, John Grayson, publisher of the Metropolis Daily Planet, tells Clark Kent and editor Perry White how Mike Hickey, corrupt political boss of the city, has just dealt them a staggering blow.
1: Well, we're out of business, gentlemen. The notice was served on me this evening. The building commissioner has condemned the Daily Planet.
2: Condemned it?
3: Mike Hickey is responsible for that. The building commissioner is his stooge. Hickey appointed him. And I'm sure he got him to condemn the Planet building to keep us from exposing him to the voters and beating his rotten political machine in the elections.
2: Well, of course he did, Chief, but I...
3: Well, who does that gangster think he is? Hitler? Does he think he can get away with this?
1: He did get away with it, Perry. And I don't think there's a thing we can do about it.

0: now, The Adventures of Superman.
1: As candidate for mayor on a Reform Party ticket, Editor Perry White is spearheading a drive to free Metropolis from the grip of the corrupt political machine controlled by Mike Hickey. Due to the efforts of Clark Kent, who, as we know, is Superman, Hickey failed in a bold attempt to smear White and send him to the penitentiary. But now Hickey has struck again. Fearing the power of the press, he has set out to muzzle it by condemning the building that houses White's newspaper, the influential Daily Planet. As we continue now, John Grayson, owner and publisher of the Planet, is conferring with Editor Perry White and Clark Kent in his home. Listen.
2: Yes, Perry, it looks as if Mike Hickey is too strong for us. I'm afraid we'll live.
3: Oh, no, we're not, John. We can't let Hickey get away with this. We'll fight him.
4: Now, just a moment, Chief. On what grounds did the commissioner condemn the Planet building, Mr. Grayson?
2: Simple but effective grounds, Kent. He claims the rock beneath the building has cracked and is beginning to crumble.
4: Oh, nonsense.
2: Well, of course it's nonsense, Perry. Our engineers examined the foundations and underlying rock a short time ago when we were considering adding three stories to the building. We found everything in good order. But what can we do about it?
3: Take him into court. Fight him right up to the Supreme Court if we have to.
4: That'll take too much time, Chief.
2: That's right. My lawyers say it might take months to have that condemnation order set aside.
3: Months? But Election Day is only 4 weeks away. And we can't beat Hickey unless we keep hammering at him every day in the Planet.
2: Exactly, Perry. That's why I say we're licked.
3: No, sir. No, sir, I won't admit that.
2: We've got to face facts, Perry.
4: Now, wait a minute. I've got an idea.
2: An idea? What, Ken?
3: Yes, let's have it.
4: Besides the Planet, you own several small-town newspapers, don't you, Mr. Grayson?
2: Why, yes.
4: Including one in Willow Falls, just 40 miles away?
2: That's right, the Willow Falls Star.
4: You have a roomy, modern plant there.
3: Just what are you getting at, Kent?
4: Perfectly simple. My idea is to publish the Daily Planet in Willow Falls and truck the papers into Metropolis.
3: What? Well, you're out of your mind, Kent.
4: No, I'm not.
3: The Star is equipped to print 20 or 30,000 papers a day.
4: So?
3: The Planet has a circulation of 500,000 papers a day.
4: I know that, Chief. But there's a lot of room in the Star plant. We can put in enough linotypes and presses to print all the papers we need.
2: Impossible, Kent.
3: Ridiculous. Do you know how long it would take to bring that equipment in from the factories?
2: A month or two at the earliest.
4: Well, granted, but I didn't...
3: Yes, and by that time the elections will be over. No, that's no good,
4: Kent.
3: Now,
4: wait a minute, will you? My idea is to take the linotypes and presses we need from the Daily Planet.
3: Are you kidding?
4: No.
2: You're not very practical, Kent. Those machines weigh several tons apiece. Disassembling them and moving them to Willow Falls would be at least a month's job.
3: Well, of all the silly ideas.
4: Oh, really? Well, now, suppose I told you the plant in Willow Falls will be ready to turn out 500,000 papers a day by tomorrow morning.
2: What? Why, that's so ridiculous, it's funny.
3: Now, look, Kent, this is no time for jokes. We're in serious trouble,
4: I'm not joking, Chief, and I'll prove it.
2: Now, wait a minute, Kent.
3: Now, where are you going?
4: To see a man about a moving job.
3: Now, Kent, don't be a fool.
4: Now, let's see. Where can I... Oh, I could change in this alley. This is a real job for Superman. Now, let's see. I'd better pick up Pat Murphy, our foreman. Together, we can prepare a little surprise for Mr. Grayson and the chief, and for Mike Hickey. There we are, all set. Up and away!
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0: Gasping, Pat Murphy watches Superman disappear through the open delivery doors with the Mammoth Press. And he has hardly had time to compose himself before the Man of Steel has returned from Willow Falls for another load.
1: Well, what's next, Murphy?
2: That number two press.
1: Right you are. Up with it. There. Now, up and away!
2: I must be dreaming. He done it again.
0: Like a man in a daze, the planet foreman points out great presses, linotype machines, and huge rolls of paper to Superman, who transports them with incredible speed through the air from Metropolis to Willow Falls. Then, by 7 o'clock in the morning, the reconverted plant of the Willow Falls Star is a beehive of activity as Daily Planet employees, assembled by foreman Pat Murphy, arrive to man the great presses that turn out the Daily Planet. Soon, a long line of Daily Planet trucks, all with the slogan, "Vote Right for Perry White," painted in huge letters on their sides, take on loads of papers and get underway to newsstands throughout Metropolis.

0: I can't believe it, Kent. I must be dreaming. How did you ever get hold of Superman and persuade him to do this for us?
1: Well, how I got hold of him is a secret I can't reveal at the moment, Chief. But persuading him to do the job was quite easy. He's right with you in this fight against Mike Hickey. In fact, he's much closer to you than you think.
0: What was that, Kent?
1: Huh? Nothing, Chief, nothing.
0: Oh, boy, if I could only see Hickey's face when he realizes we've trumped his ace again. I'd give a week's salary for his picture when he finds out.
1: I'd give more than that to know what he's thinking and what he'll do next. Because as sure as there are little green apples, he will do something. And it'll probably be worse than anything he's done before.
2: Clark Kent is probably right, and we'll be back in a moment to find out how Mike Hickey takes this latest setback. So keep listening.

0: And now, back to the adventures of Superman. In Mike Hickey's headquarters above a tavern on Morton Street, an unusual quiet prevails. Through the long, smoke-filled room, ward healers and political hangers-on, always so loud and assertive, talk in low tones, their eyes shifting uneasily to the oversized barber's chair in the center of the room, where Mike Hickey sits alone, a deep scowl on his heavy-jowled face. At his feet, ripped and trampled in a fit of rage, are shreds of the late edition of the Daily Planet. Torn headlines scream the news of Boss Hickey's unsuccessful attempt to muzzle America's free press. And as his angry glance catches those headlines, yellow lights flare in his deeply pouched eyes. And then the lights burn out, leaving his eyes cold, emotionless, crafty. His heavy head swings to watch the door expectantly, and when a man enters, he nods toward his office. The newcomer is short, slight, quietly dressed, with felt hat pulled low over his eyes. Unobtrusively, he walks around knots of men and into Mike Hickey's private office at the end of the room. Then, heaving himself from his barber's chair, the political boss waddles after him into the office and kicks the door shut behind him.
1: Took you long enough to get here.
2: I come as quick as I could, Mr. Hickey. What's on your mind?
1: There's a man in this town who's lived too long. I want you to get rid of him.
2: What's his name?
1: It's written on this piece of paper with his address.
2: You're kidding, ain't you, Mr. Hickey?
1: I never kid. You ought to know that. I want this man taken care of tonight.
0: For an instant, the yellow lights flare again in Mike Hickey's eyes and then smolder out, leaving them as cold and expressionless as those of the slight man before him, who folds the slip of paper carefully, puts it into his pocket, then nods and walks quietly from the room. Whose name is on that deadly piece of paper? We'll find out in tomorrow's surprising action-packed episode, gang. So be sure to listen. Don't miss Chapter 16 of...

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1: And remember, for breakfast, it's Kellogg's Pep.
0: For excitement, The Adventures of Superman.
1: Superman is a copyrighted feature appearing in Superman DC Comics magazine and is brought to you Monday through Friday at this same time by Kellogg's Pep, the Super Cereal.
2: 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I'm Greg Bell, and earlier we had a fun episode of the Phil Harris and Alice Faye program, and one of the primary writers was Dick Chevalier. 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
12: 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And it's a way in which the consumers can have a little bit more control over who they share their data with.
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Middays here starting at 11 o'clock Monday through Friday. It's Town Talk. We also have the local skinny and local news. 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
1: WIZS Henderson, local news, on the air at 8 a.m., 12 noon, and 5 p.m., Monday through Friday. 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

recall a night, that very, very special night. Do you remember a girl? That very special girl. 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

Beloved, I pray above all things that thou mayest prosper and be in health, even as thy soul prospers. For I rejoiced greatly when the brethren came and testified of the truth that is in thee. Even as thou walkest in the truth, I have no greater joy than to hear that my children walk in the truth. And you shall know the truth, and the truth shall make you free.

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1: This is WIZS Henderson. It's time for the Joy Christian Center broadcast. Romans chapter 10, verse 17 says, "Faith comes by hearing, and hearing the word of God." The Joy Christian Center broadcast is an outreach ministry of Pastors Bruce and Lorraine Legates and Joy Christian Center in Oxford, located on Industry Drive near Revlon. 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
0: Greetings in the name of Jesus. Jesus is Lord. This is Pastor Bruce Legates, and you're listening to the Joy Christian Center broadcast. If you can, grab your Bible and study along with us. Now enjoy this faith-filled song, and then we'll go right into today's lesson.

0: All right. Over the more than 240 years since our founding, the Christians of this nation, unfortunately, have allowed Satan to control the majority of our educational system and governments. In other words, the Christians basically went to sleep and let the devil walk in and walk into the colleges and walk into the professorships, and they begin teaching ungodliness and pushing evolution and saying no to creation and no to God. Consider what we allowed between 1960 and 1980. What did we allow? What was the first thing we allowed, sister?
1: Abortion.
0: What is abortion?
1: The murdering of innocent babies in the womb.
0: To the tune of over 60 million. Can you imagine? Suppose you wiped out North Carolina five times or something like that, four or five times. All the population of North Carolina, just wiped it out. Not once, not twice, not three times, but four or five times wiped out the entire population of North Carolina. And we've got a political party, the Democrat Party, that still wants to continue abortion. We had the Supreme Court make an ungodly ruling to allow that to happen back in the 1960s. We allowed it. The Christians allowed it. What's the next thing we allowed?
1: Removal of Bible study in public schools.
0: The Bible teaches abortion is murder. No wonder they want the Bible out. The Bible teaches homosexuality is an abomination to God. No wonder they want that out. The Bible teaches that fornication and adultery is wrong. No wonder they wanted that out. What's next what they got rid of?
1: Removal of prayer in public schools.
0: Oh, don't want you to pray. Don't want to get God involved. No, no, no. They don't want to have any guilt. But we still had the Ten Commandments on the wall for another few years. And then, what did they do? They outlawed what?
1: Outlawing of the Ten Commandments being displayed in public schools.
0: They outlawed it. Said, you got to take them off the wall. Can't display them in public schools. And the reason was, they said, well, you know, if we put those on the wall, the students might read them. Duh. And they might start meditating about them. Duh. And they might contemplate, and they might actually obey them. And that's not a permissible use. We can't do that. Because they wanted this so-called separation of church and state, which is not true, was never part of our founding fathers, had all this going on. It wasn't until they got all these ungodly teachers and ungodly college professors training everybody, and then we had ungodly politicians backing them up and rubber stamping what they wanted to do, and Satan's crowd just moved in like a plague over America. And we are reaping the results today. Thank God for President Trump. Thank God that this Neil Gorsuch got approved earlier, and then that this Kavanaugh got approved. The time we're taping this, he just got approved. Got accepted, got finally, after all the wicked Democrats pulled all kinds of stunts to try to keep him out, they voted to confirm Judge Kavanaugh, and now he's Justice Kavanaugh. Thank God. We got more Christians on the Supreme Court. That's the way it should have been. And our founding fathers warned us we need to keep Christians as our leaders. And we didn't take that warning. We didn't take heed. Another thing, part of the educational system, they took away the original history of our founding fathers and what all went on back there. They changed it. They revised the history so we weren't getting the true history. We were getting only the history the devil wanted us to hear. See? We have to be involved with every part of society. Christians have to be involved with politics, education, everywhere. Whatever's going on, we need to be involved with it. Because we need to be the salt to purify it and the light to expose it, to expose any evil. We've got to be in it. And we didn't. We just got away from it. We got lulled into materialism and worshiping all the nice gadgets that God's given us in this country and all the nice homes and nice RVs and nice vehicles and nice vacations and all the TVs and programs. And then slowly the devil brings his TV programs in and he lulls them to sleep. And it gets a little worse, a little worse, a little worse. Years ago, they would never allow a cuss word on TV. Now you hear them all the time. Years ago, they would never allow women to come on TV and men come on TV half naked. Now you see it all the time. They would never dream of having a sex scene on television. That would, man, they'd get them thrown off forever. Now, some of the movies they show, I don't see them. I don't subscribe to their mess, but I hear about them, you know. But before I was saved, I saw enough trash to know what's going out there. And it's worse today than it was back then. Lord, thank you for helping us get this nation turned around. And somebody say amen.
1: Amen.
0: Say, I know that's right.
1: I know that's right.
0: We need your help, Lord.
1: We need your help, Lord.
0: Help us return to the Bible.
1: Help us return to the
0: Bible. Not just us.
1: Not just us.
0: But the whole nation.
1: But the whole nation.
0: So they said, well, we can't let them see the Ten Commandments. They might reverence them and do them. Yeah. All these ungodly laws came through unconstitutional rulings of judicial activism by the Supreme Court of a majority of ungodly judges. Our U.S. Constitution clearly states that the laws are to be made by Congress, not the Supreme Court, and not by the presidency. We're the ones that send the people to Congress. Supposedly, we're supposed to. We the people basically did nothing to object to these unconstitutional actions to our much regret and harm. I need to show you something in just a second. Let me see if I have it here. Yes, I do have it here. Thomas Jefferson, our third president, he said, he was talking to voters and challenging voters. He said, should things go wrong at any time in our country, the people will set the things right by the peaceable exercise of their elective rights. Elective rights means your right to elect representatives. We have elections that are supposed to mean we vote for somebody who's going to be a Christian, somebody who believes the Bible, somebody who will not allow ungodly things to go on in this country. And the Christians failed on this. We failed to do this. That's why we got the mess we got today. Thank God for President Trump. As I've said before, he's not a perfect president, but a good president. Thank God he's a businessman. He knows how to get things done. He's got more stuff done in his short time he's been in so far than any president I can remember, far back as I can remember. And I've been around a few years. Reagan did a lot of good stuff, but Trump's far beating him. Trump is savvy to how these wicked people operate. He was part of them at one time. Now he's saved. Thank God. Amen? Somebody say amen.
1: Amen.
0: Okay, now, all right, let's go ahead and let's read on in this, and let's finish up let me grab it again. I put it over here, these notes here. We the people basically did nothing to object to these unconstitutional actions, to our much regret and harm. Okay, several things must happen to change this, starting with returning to the Bible. What's the next statement, sister? And read with her.
1: Parents must have Bible study at home with their children.
0: Again.
1: Parents must have Bible study at home with their children.
0: Again.
1: Parents must have Bible study at home with their children.
0: God in Deuteronomy 6, verse 7 instructs us as Christian parents, you shall teach the Word of God diligently to your children, impressing God's precepts on their minds and penetrating their hearts with His truths. And you shall speak of them when you sit in your house, when you walk on the road, when you lie down, and when you get up. And then you got to vote. You got to vote Holy Ghost. Vote for pro-life Christians who love God and obey the Bible. And read Ronald Reagan's quote, our 40th president's quote. Read it, sister. Everybody read with her.
1: If we ever forget that we are one nation under God, we will be a nation gone under.
0: See? And that's, we came close to that. We came close to that. And thank God, I'm telling you, if the Democrats had gotten in the last presidential election, what a mess we would have had. I mean, what a mess. I'm just so sad. Listen to this. This is what they're after. The Democrats want abortion to continue forever. They don't want Bible in schools. They don't want God. They don't want Jesus. They don't want prayer, no Ten Commandments. They don't want a border wall. They want open borders. They want to abolish ICE. They want to make the whole country a sanctuary country. They want to cut off free speech, conservative speech. They want to cut off that. They want a one-world government. They want America to absorb into what is a one-world government through the United Nations and so forth. They want to have re-education camps for anybody who disagrees with them. And they want to punish anybody who claims that climate change is not the problem. They want to say you're crazy if you don't agree with climate, the problem with, say, climate change. Look, climate goes up and down throughout the air. People have studied it. Global warming is a hoax, the way they say global warming is a hoax. The globe does warm and it cools. It warms and it cools. But we are not controlling that. We're not doing that. We may have a minuscule effect, minor, nothing like they say. They're trying to find a way to get your money so they can finance their one world government. And they want to do it through climate control, through climate change. And they want to claim, if you don't give and pay for climate change, oh, we're all going to go under. No, they just want your money. They want to grow big government and put us in concentration-type camps. They want to increase your taxes, and they want government to have total government health control so they know everything about you, and they can control your health, and they can dumb you down, and if they think the population is too much, they can vaccinate you and thin out the population, get you to die early. This is all part of their agenda, and it's well known to those who study this stuff. This is not something new. President Ronald Reagan declared in 1961, he says, but freedom is never more than one generation from extinction. He said, we don't pass freedom on to our children in the bloodstream. The only way you can inherit freedom is for us to fight for it, to protect it, to defend it, and then hand it to them with the well-thought lessons of how they in their lifetime must do the same. And if you and I don't do this, then you and I may well spend our sunset years telling our children and our grandchildren what it once was like in America when men were free. What it was once like in America when men were free. Christians must vote for other Christians, must vote for conservative, God-fearing Christians, pro-life people, pro-family, one man, one woman marriages. Now, if you check out the two platforms, the Democratic platform and the Republican platform, you'll see that the Republican platform is pro-life. The Democratic platform is continuing with abortion. You see that the Republican platform wants border walls and controlled immigration. The Democrats want it wide open, one world government. So it's an easy choice for a Christian, the way I see it. To me, it's a no-brainer. Doesn't take much to do that, to figure that out. Okay, let's go back to our return to the scriptures. And we finish up with Proverbs 4:20. Return to the Bible, scriptures. Proverbs 4:20, we finished that. Now go to 1 Timothy 4:8. Now, we're talking about priorities in your life, priorities. I mentioned last time you go by the ballpark on Sunday morning and the ballpark is full. The cars in the parking lot are full. The baseball fields are full. Everybody's playing ball. I came by this morning. This morning I came by the ballpark on the way to church and it was loaded. The parking lot was full. The ballpark was full of kids playing on and so forth. What is your priority? What are you teaching your children? What's important? Obviously, church is not important to them. Now, I realize sometimes they have a little prayer before the game and a little thing. That's good. I'm glad they do. But in general, that's not good enough. Parents have got to teach their children. 1 Timothy 4:8. Read that with Sister Pam. Bodily exercise.
1: Bodily exercise profiteth little. But godliness is profitable unto all things, having promise of the life that now is and of that which is to come.
0: It has a little profit, God, exercise. So exercise is good, but it needs to be in its proper place. But if you get in the Bible and do the things of the Bible with fellowship with Christians in church and Bible study and living a holy life, then it has promise for this life and the life to come. All right, let's read the ERV version with Sister.
1: Training your body helps you in some ways, but devotion to God helps you in every way. It brings you blessings in this life and in the future life too.
0: Devotions to God helps you in every way. It brings you blessings in this life and in the future life also. All right. Let's read the NLT version, the next version.
1: Physical training is good, but training for godliness is much better, promising benefits in this life and in the life to come.
0: Physical training is good, but training for godliness is much better, promising benefits in this life and the life to come. The ESV version.
1: While bodily training is of some value, godliness is of value in every way, as it holds promise for the present life and also for the life to come.
0: And one more, the complete Jewish Bible.
1: For although physical exercise does have some value, godliness is valuable for everything, since it holds promise both for the present life and for the life to come.
0: Godliness is valuable for everything. Awesome. Isn't that awesome?
2: Yes.
0: Now, famous verses. Matthew 6:33. And by the way, say this with me. God won't do for me.
1: God won't do for me.
0: What he's told me to do.
1: What he's told me to do.
0: All right, let's see. What is your next verse? Matthew 6:33, is that right?
1: Yes.
0: Let's take a look at that. Matthew 6 and 33. All right. Let's read this. Seek ye first with Sister Pam. Let's read this first. Seek ye first.
1: Seek ye first the kingdom of God and his righteousness, and all these things shall be added unto you.
0: In other words, you seek first the kingdom of God, right?
1: Yes.
0: And you seek his righteousness, and all these things will be added unto you. All the things. Now, the things he talked about were your food and your clothes, your housing, whatever you need for life. Whatever you need to live a good life includes your vacations, includes your fellowship, your friendship, includes companionship. Whatever it is you need in life, God says it comes by you seeking first the kingdom of God and his right way of living, his righteousness. You returning to the Bible and doing the Bible, be a doer of the word, not a hearer only, and all these things shall be added unto you. Say it with Sister. God won't do for me.
1: God won't do for me.
0: What he's told me to do.
1: What he's told me to do.
0: He told me.
1: He told me.
0: To seek first his kingdom.
1: To seek first his kingdom.
0: And his righteousness.
1: And his righteousness.
0: And everything I need.
1: And everything I need.
0: And things I want.
1: And things I want.
0: Shall be added unto me.
1: Shall be added unto me.
0: If I do what he says first.
1: If I do what he says first.
0: He will provide it.
1: He will provide it.
0: Say it's a promise.
1: It's a promise.
0: God cannot lie.
1: God cannot lie.
0: It is impossible for God to lie.
1: It is impossible for God to lie.
0: All right. Let's look at the New Living Translation of that verse. Read it with Sister.
1: Seek the kingdom of God above all else.
0: Above what?
1: Above all else.
0: Above what?
1: Above all else.
0: And?
1: And live righteously. And he will give you everything you need.
0: Seek the kingdom of God above all else and live righteously, and he will give you everything you need. That's a promise from God. He can't lie. Impossible. He can't lie. It's the truth. All right, let's read the CEV version.
1: More than anything else, put God's work first and do what he wants.
0: More than what?
1: Anything else.
0: More than anything else. Put God's word first and
1: do what he wants.
0: What happens then?
1: Then the other things will be yours as well.
0: Notice it's not maybe so. He didn't say, if you'll do that, I might do this. He said, if you'll do this, more than anything else, put my work first. Now, seeking his righteousness also means you being a soul winner. Remember, we talked all through the service, we talked about you telling other people about your experience with God and about Jesus and how to get saved, how God will help you. God loves you. He planned you from the foundation of the world. He's chosen you. He wants you to be in his family. He wants to adopt you into his family through Jesus. See, that's part of living righteously is living as a soul winner. It's not just, it includes obeying the laws of the land, but not just that. It's being active for Jesus. Can somebody say amen?
1: Amen.
0: Amen. That's exactly right.
1: Yes.
0: More than anything else, read it, Sister, that one again.
1: More than anything else, put God's work first and do what he wants. Then the other things will be yours as well.
0: They will be yours as well. And the ERV version?
1: What you should want most is God's kingdom and doing what he wants you to do.
0: Now, God's kingdom is supposed to be filled with God's people. How do you have a kingdom unless you got folks in it? If you don't have any folks, then you don't have any kingdom. Right? What you should want most is God's kingdom and doing what he wants you to do. Then he will give you all these other things you need. Read that again with Sister.
1: What you should want most is God's kingdom and doing what he wants you to do. Then he will give you all these other things you need.
0: God won't do for you what he told us to do. God won't do for us what he told us to do. Say it with Sister. God won't do for me.
1: God won't do for me.
0: What he's told me to do.
1: What he's told me to do.
0: I'm going to do my job.
1: I'm going to do my job.
0: In Jesus' name.
1: In Jesus'
0: name.
1: Now
0: take your, we're going to, I got one more scripture to give you in just a moment. But first take your Bible, the Bible, La Biblia, the La Biblia sheet, the Bible. La Biblia, yours might be a different color than mine. But some are white and some are kind of orange, aren't they? I'm not sure what color they are. Yep. Okay. The Bible. Everybody say the Bible.
1: The Bible.
0: The B-I-B-L-E. That's the book for me. Stand upon the Word of God. The B-I-B-L-E. The little kids learned that, you know. We did. I wasn't raised in a church that sang that, but later I learned it from my Baptist friends. I learned it, you know. I was raised in the Methodist church, and I don't. We might have sung it, but I mainly heard it, I think, from the Baptist. But thank God for the Baptist. Somebody say, thank God for the Baptist.
1: Thank God for the Baptist.
0: Thank God for all Christians.
1: Thank God for all Christians.
0: Those that are listening, we're non-denominational, but we're all part of the body of Christ. No matter what church you go to, if Jesus is your Lord, you're my brother or you're my sister. Amen? Amen. Amen. Okay. Let's read this as Sister Pam reads it. As I read it, she's going to read it. The Bible contains the mind of God.
1: The Bible contains the mind of God.
0: The state of man.
1: The state of man.
0: The way of salvation.
1: The way of salvation.
0: The doom of sinners.
1: The doom of sinners.
0: And the happiness of believers.
1: And the happiness of believers.
0: Its doctrines are holy.
1: Its doctrines are holy.
0: Its precepts are binding.
1: Its precepts are binding.
0: Its histories are true.
1: Its histories are true.
0: And its decisions are immutable.
1: And its decisions are immutable.
0: Read it to be wise.
1: Read it to be wise.
0: Believe it to be safe.
1: Believe it to be safe.
0: Practice it to be holy.
1: And practice it to be holy.
0: It contains light to direct you.
1: It contains light to direct
0: you. Food to support you.
1: Food to support you.
0: And comfort to cheer you.
1: And comfort to cheer you.
0: It is the traveler's map.
1: It is the traveler's map.
0: The pilgrim staff.
1: The pilgrim staff.
0: The pilot's compass.
1: The pilot's compass.
0: The soldier's sword.
1: The soldier's sword.
0: And the Christian's charter.
1: And the Christian's charter.

0: mine of wealth.
1: It is a mine of wealth.
0: A paradise of glory.
1: A paradise of glory.
0: A river of pleasure.
1: A river of pleasure.
0: It is given you in life.
1: It is given you in life.
0: Will be opened in the judgment.
1: Will be opened in the judgment.
0: And will be remembered forever.
1: And will be remembered forever.
0: It involves the highest responsibility.
1: It involves the highest responsibility.
0: Will reward the greatest labor.
1: Will reward the greatest labor.
0: And will condemn all who trifle with its sacred contents.
1: And will condemn all who trifle with its sacred contents.
0: Return to the Bible.
1: Return to the Bible.
0: We're going to close with Isaiah 55, verse 11. Let's go to Isaiah 55 and verse 11, please. Isaiah 55 and verse 11. I want you to be more diligent. I'm going to be more diligent again about my Bible study and reading the Bible and studying the Bible. Every day I do something in the Bible somehow. Even if I've got a busy day and I can't sit down and do study like I want to study, I'll listen to Bible on my Bible app on my phone or on CD or something. On the Bible app, My Lens, you can listen to just pull up the book, the chapter, and push the button, and it'll read it to you. All right, Isaiah chapter 55 and verse 11. Isaiah 55 and 11. Talking about God's word. He just talked about how the rain comes down from heaven and waters the earth, and it gives it what it needs to grow. And it gives seed to the sower and bread to the eater. It gets something done. The rain does something good. But it says, so shall my word be that goes forth out of my mouth. It shall not return unto me void, but it shall accomplish that which I please, and it shall prosper in the thing whereto I sent it. So shall my word be that goes forth out of my mouth. It shall not return unto me. Notice the term return unto me. It shall not return unto me void, but it shall accomplish that which I please, and it shall prosper in the thing whereunto I sent it. The complete Jewish says, my word will not return to me unfulfilled. Now notice, return to me. Say, God won't do for me what he told me to do.
1: God won't do for me what he told me to do.
0: He's telling me in this verse.
1: He's telling me in this verse.
0: To return his word to him.
1: To return his word to him.
0: See, if I'll return it to him and keep speaking it and keep speaking it, it shall accomplish that which God pleases, and it shall prosper in the thing whereto he sent it. See, it'll do it. If I keep speaking the word, return it back to God with my mouth. See, God gave it to me. He came out of his mouth to the prophet, to the apostle, prophet, whoever it was that wrote it down. Right?
2: Yes.
0: Now we read it and we send it back to him so he can act on it. When we send it back to him, it gives him permission to do it. So it will not return to me unfulfilled. Say it with sister. God won't do for me what he's told me to do.
1: God won't do for me what he told me to do.
0: I'm returning to the Bible.
1: I'm returning to the Bible.
0: And I'm staying with it.
1: And I'm staying with it.
0: In Jesus' name.
1: In Jesus' name.
0: And that's the truth.
1: And that's the truth.
0: In Jesus' name.
1: In Jesus' name.
0: And everybody said,
1: amen.

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Until our next Bible lesson, remember, faith, trusting and believing God. Faith comes by hearing, and hearing the Word of God.

0: NCN News. I'm Mike Raley. In-person early voting begins today across North Carolina, giving voters their first opportunity to head to polling places ahead of the November midterm elections. Gay Williams is president of the League of Women Voters of Wake County and tells ABC 11.
1: This is our chance to have our voices heard, and we need to show up and show out to make sure that the public have an opportunity for their voice to be heard in government.
0: State Treasurer Brad Briner is suing Atrium Health over a program promising lower out-of-pocket costs for state health plan members, arguing it's illegal and could cost members and taxpayers more in the long run. Briner telling WRAL-TV.
2: I don't really understand why they're doing what they're doing.
0: Officials say Ukraine has launched a drone and missile attack on a Russian oil refinery. The strikes came hours after Ukrainian President Volodymyr Zelensky said that a brief energy infrastructure truce spurned by Moscow is over. Congresswoman Ilhan Omar is being investigated by the Justice Department. We have more on that in this further report.
3: Vice President J.D. Vance defended a search of Representative Ilhan Omar's home in the Washington area. Homeland Security agents carried out a judicially authorized search as part of a criminal probe into possible false statements and immigration fraud on her father's paperwork. The vice president said he had no prior knowledge of the search and that investigators will follow the evidence wherever it leads. No charges have been filed. Willie Nelson, Washington.
0: The 2026 edition of the North Carolina State Fair begins next week and runs from October 15th through October 25th at the North Carolina State Fairgrounds in Raleigh. Fair manager Kent Yelverton tells NCN News there are some special rides.
4: 74 feet taller than the tall Ferris wheel we've had the last few years. It is just a giant present.
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WIZS 1450, 100.1 weekday wake up, stripes, color pattern for the day. I'm Steve Lewis, 4 minutes past six, 64 degrees right now. We'll get plenty of sunshine today, looking for a high right about 89. Lainey Gardner, Boys Like You, on your community voice, WIZS.

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0: Oh, thanks so much for lending us your ears. Right now, we've got 7 minutes past 6, 64 degrees. We're going to get up to about 89. Plenty of sunshine.

0: WIZS 1450, 100.1, the weekday wake up. Boston, that's the name of the song. Stella Lefty, that's the performer. 64 degrees at 10 minutes past 6, sunny and 89. 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
2: A cold front is on the way. It brings a big drop in temperatures over the weekend, but ahead of the front, it stays very warm. It's mostly sunny on Thursday. High temperatures climb into the upper 80s, maybe even 90 degrees. Mostly clear and mild overnight tonight. Temperatures will fall into the middle 60s. Breezy on Friday with high temperatures in the upper 80s. I'm meteorologist Amy Wilmoth in the NCN Weather Center.
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0: WIZS 1450, 100.1, the weekday wake up, 89 and sunny. Right now, 62 degrees, 17 minutes past 6. Not a color for the day, but a color pattern. Stripes. 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
1: Well, I

WIZS 1450 Hunter Point. When's the weekday wake up? 62 degrees now. We'll get up to 89. Plenty of sunshine this afternoon. 20 minutes past 6 o'clock. I'm Steve Lewis. And old school, okay? High top fade haircut. Old school. Going to the library to do research. That used to be one of my excuses to get out of the house.

0: WIZS 1450, 100.1, the weekday wake up. Yours truly, Steve Lewis. 89 and sunny is the forecast right now. 62 degrees at 23 minutes past 6 o'clock. And read my lips. Don't forget, today from 9 till 12 noon, the Salvation Army will have their food distribution through their food pantry. Again, that's today from 9 until noon at the Salvation Army, 2292 Ross Mill Road in Henderson, providing food assistance to area families and anyone that's in need. 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
1: NCN Sports, I'm Jeff Hamlin. Anasa Horry and Tara Harborn scored 2 minutes apart in the second half as the Columbus Crew defeated Charlotte FC 3-1 at Scott's Miracle-Gro Field in Ohio on Wednesday night. Adon Takalamadi scored the opening goal for Charlotte, but Braden Mendez notched the equalizer for Columbus, which claimed its fourth win in five matches. Charlotte remains in fifth place in Major League Soccer's Eastern Conference with five matches remaining in the regular season. The Boston Celtics defeated the Charlotte Hornets 114-93 in exhibition action at the TD Garden. Brandon Miller led the Hornets with 16 points. Royce O'Neal and Naz Reid each scored 12. Former Duke star Jason Tatum led all scorers with 19 points. The Hornets 1-2 in the preseason. High Point is the pick to finish first in the Big South in men's basketball. The Panthers, the defending conference champions, received 7 of the 9 first place votes. UNC Asheville selected to finish 5th. Gardner Webb picked to finish last. High Point's Cameron Fletcher is the Big South preseason player of the year. Clinton native Jalen Warren is the AFC offensive player of the week. Warren rushed for 101 yards and scored 2 touchdowns for the Pittsburgh Steelers in their win Sunday over Indianapolis. The Milwaukee Brewers are 1-1 away from its first World Series appearance since 1982. Robert Gasser threw 5 shutout innings, allowing just 3 hits as the Brewers defeated the Los Angeles Dodgers 6-2 to win Game 3 of the National League Championship Series at Dodger Stadium. Milwaukee leads the best-of-7 series 3-0. Jake Bowers and Garrett Mitchell hit back-to-back home runs to put the Brewers ahead in the 7th inning. Bryce Terang scored on a wild pitch in the 8th. Milwaukee will play on Friday night for a chance to go to the World Series. 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
7: Here in Eastern North Carolina, we play by the rules. 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But Lori Buckhout isn't from around here, and it shows. Buckhout was arrested for drunk driving, putting lives in danger. And instead of owning up to it, Buckhout tried to get out of it by name-dropping a two-star in the Pentagon. Who does she think she is? Lori Buckhout even campaigned with a convicted sex offender, a man who spent 6 years in prison for multiple felony sex crimes against children, some as young as 14. 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Everything Lori Buckhout does makes it clearer and clearer. Lori Buckhout just isn't one of us. Lori Buckhout just doesn't belong in Congress.
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1: WIZS 1450 100.1 weekday wake up. Go ahead and count them down. Just about 8 minutes until you think I'm lying. Yeah, it's all being sponsored by Sadie's Coffee Corner, 324 South Garner Street, downtown Henderson. They open up at 7 o'clock, 26 minutes till 7. 62 degrees now. Sunshine. We're hitting 89. She said

WIZS 1450, 100.1, weekday wake up, 22 minutes now till 7 on this Thursday morning. I'm Steve Lewis. Stripes, color pattern for the day. And if you've ever been a private or a corporal or a sergeant in the military, hey, you had stripes. That counts. If you've ever seen a live zebra, I mean, you're there, they're there. That counts, okay? 61 degrees, 89 and sunny's the forecast.

0: WIZS 1450, 100.1, weekday wake up, 61 now, maybe 89 or 90. Plenty of sunshine this afternoon, 19 minutes till 7 o'clock. And there's a show called Parking Wars, and cameras follow men and women who are, they're checking the meters, meter maids and meter men, I guess, and also crews that boot cars. They follow them around, and just about every driver thinks that they've been unfairly treated, okay? I got some stories for you. I know you're going to think I'm lying, but I'm not. And it's being sponsored by Sadie's Coffee Corner.
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0: Okay, everybody knows. Do not park next to fire hydrant, okay? We all know that, okay? Okay? We all know that. And the usual, I was only in there for a minute or two. Yeah, well, come on now. That does not count, okay? In Ohio, a man parked in front of a fire hydrant, and he went inside the coffee shop. He said the ticket wasn't warranted since he was quick about getting his coffee. Again, I was only in there for a minute. No, that don't count, okay? Nashville, Tennessee. A driver is disputing his ticket because he had parked in front of the same fire hydrant for 3 years and never got a ticket. Yeah. Oh, my goodness. If nothing else, my man, you just admitted that you've been you've been wrong for 3 years. In Chicago, a lady says she owned a hybrid car, okay? And that eco-conscious drivers deserved flexibility in the cases of parking violations. And that don't mean nothing, lady, okay? A man in Phoenix said he parked in front of a certain fire hydrant. After he inspected it, it looked like as if it hadn't been used in years. So he parked in front of it. Yeah. All of them lies that y'all think I told are true. Oh, my goodness. 16 minutes till 7, 61 degrees, 89 and sunny is the forecast for today. Grant Skinner in the Weather Center. What's up, Grant?
4: Good Thursday morning. We start your day with temperatures in the 60s and partly cloudy skies. We'll then have lots of sunshine this afternoon and highs will reach the upper 80s to around 90 degrees. We're then mostly clear overnight into Friday morning, and temperatures will drop to the mid-60s. We'll see more sunshine for our Friday with a bit of a breeze ahead of our next cold front, and temperatures will reach the mid to upper 80s. We'll have a chance for rain, then cooler temperatures into this weekend. I'm meteorologist Grant Skinner in the NCN Weather Center.
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12: 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It's Town Talk. 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

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Radio Coffee Decaf. Here's something with a little more caffeine in it for you, okay? 61 degrees at 10 minutes till 7. Sunny and 89 is our forecast. We are your community voice. And I'm Steve Lewis, WIZS.

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Stripes, color pattern for the day. We'll get up to 89, plenty of sunshine. 61 now, 6 minutes till 7. Here's my

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1: NCI News, I'm Mike Riley. North Carolina is assessing damage after Hurricane Isaias brought heavy rain and landslides to the region over the weekend, prompting cleanup efforts and road restrictions in some areas. State Insurance Commissioner Mike Causey tells NCI News,
2: "We don't have anything to say you have to have a license or have to have certain training or what have you in the roofing. For jobs that are over $30,000, you're required to have a general contractor's license."
1: Early voting in North Carolina begins today with some big federal, state, and local races on the ballot for the midterm elections. Guilford County Board of Elections Director Charlie Cullicott told WGHP,
3: "Not a technical thing inside the polling place to how do we manage the buffer zone with electioneers, how do we do curbside voting, to things like voter intimidation or other questions or things that might impact the voters."
1: A new AP NORC poll finds that a strong majority of voters believe President Donald Trump is falling short at home and abroad, and they want major change in the upcoming midterm elections. Retirees are getting a 3.6% Social Security raise come January. Sarah Lee Kessler has that.
4: The Social Security Administration making that announcement Wednesday morning after analyzing inflation data. Social Security retirement benefits go up every year based on the cost of living. In 2027, that'll mean an extra $75 a month for 72 million Americans. And that's the biggest Social Security bump since 2023. I'm Sarah Lee Kessler.
1: Iran-backed Houthi rebels have struck the headquarters of Saudi oil company Aramco in a strike that damaged the offices of senior executives. The North Carolina State Fair begins today. Chief Anthony Brigano, the chief of police for the North Carolina Ag Department and Consumer Services, tells NCN News,
5: "Gate, obviously, same as usual. You have to walk through a weapons detection system. If you don't have a clear bag, we're going to look inside that bag."
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We'll get up to 89, plenty of sunshine this afternoon. 3 minutes now past 7 o'clock. I'm Steve Lewis. Still got a few minutes or so before nighttime turns to daytime.

WIZS 1450, 100.1, weekday wake up. 7 minutes now past seven. Stripes are color pattern for the day. And it's been said that us thin folks, we shouldn't wear vertical stripes. Rounder folks shouldn't wear horizontal. 61 right now.

0: WIZS 1450 100.1 weekday wake up. Rethink some things. That's a Luke Combs 61 right now at 7:09. 89 and sunny's the forecast. Grant Skinner has more details. 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
2: Good Thursday morning. We start your day with temperatures in the 60s and partly cloudy skies. We're going to have lots of sunshine this afternoon and highs will reach the upper 80s to around 90 degrees. We're then mostly clear overnight into Friday morning and temperatures will drop to the mid-60s. We'll see more sunshine for our Friday with a bit of a breeze ahead of our next cold front, and temperatures will reach the mid to upper 80s. We'll have a chance for rain, then cooler temperatures into this weekend. I'm meteorologist Grant Skinner in the NCN Weather Center.
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0: me. I swear, girl, you could have anyone you choose. I should start asking questions for you. Get a band.
1: I got a question. Do you think that a country farmer who has a cornfield, you think they've ever eaten canned corn? 62 degrees right now, 89 and sunny's the forecast. Watch your time, already 16 minutes after 7. Mm-hmm.

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Stripes, color pattern for the day. And anybody got socks that are striped? Stripes, color pattern for the day. 19 past 7, 62 now. We'll get up to 89. Plenty of sunshine. We are your community voice, WIZS.

0: WIZS 1450, 100.1, weekday wake up. Weekend almost here. It's a Thursday morning. I'm Steve Lewis. 24 now after 7. We've got 62 degrees, maybe 90. Might hit 90. Yes, sunny skies today. Hey, read my lips. 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They're having a food pharmacy. Yeah, that's going to take place this Saturday, 9 until 1 at the Vance County Regional Farmers Market, 210 South Park Drive in Henderson. They're trying to promote a holistic approach to health through diet, activity, and mental health awareness. Again, that is this Saturday from 9 until 1 at Vance County Regional Farmers Market, 210 South Park Drive. If you'd like some more information, Natasha Kearney has information for you. You can email her at ndkearney, K-E-A-R-N-E-Y, ndkearney at ncat.edu. And again, that is this Saturday from 9 until 1, Vance County Regional Farmers Market, 210 South Park Drive in Henderson, Vance County Cooperative Extension and the Vance County Regional Farmers Market, their food pharmacy, encouraging a holistic approach to health through diet, activity, and mental awareness. 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
1: Four-time Jeff Hamlin. Anasa Horry and Tara Harborne scored 2 minutes apart in the second half as the Columbus Crew defeated Charlotte FC 3-1 at Scott's Miracle-Gro Field in Ohio on Wednesday night. Adon Taklamadi scored the opening goal for Charlotte, but Braid Mendez notched the equalizer for Columbus, which claimed its fourth win in five matches. Charlotte remains in fifth place in Major League Soccer's Eastern Conference with five matches remaining in the regular season. The Boston Celtics defeated the Charlotte Hornets 114-93 in exhibition action at the TD Garden. Brandon Miller led the Hornets with 16 points. Royce O'Neal and Naz Reid each scored 12. Former Duke star Jason Tatum led all scorers with 19 points. The Hornets 1-2 in the preseason. High Point is the pick to finish first in the Big South in men's basketball. The Panthers, the defending conference champions, received 7 of the 9 first place votes. UNC Asheville selected to finish fifth. Gardner Webb picked to finish last. High Point's Cameron Fletcher is the Big South preseason player of the year. Clinton native Jalen Warren is the AFC offensive player of the week. Warren rushed for 101 yards and scored 2 touchdowns for the Pittsburgh Steelers in their win Sunday over Indianapolis. The Milwaukee Brewers are 1 win away from its first World Series appearance since 1982. Robert Gasser threw 5 shutout innings, allowing just 3 hits as the Brewers defeated the Los Angeles Dodgers 6-2 to win Game 3 of the National League Championship Series at Dodger Stadium. Milwaukee leads the best-of-7 series 3-0. Jake Bowers and Garrett Mitchell hit back-to-back home runs to put the Brewers ahead in the 7th inning. Bryce Tarang scored on a wild pitch in the 8th. Milwaukee will play on Friday night for a chance to go to the World Series. 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

WIZS 1450, 100.1, weekday wake up. Not really a hot day today. We might hit 89. Plenty of sunshine right now, 62 degrees, 27 minutes till 8. Stripes, color pattern for the day. 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
1: WIZS 1450, 100.1, weekday wake up, 23 away from 8 o'clock, holding steady at 62. We'll get up to 89 and plenty of sunshine this afternoon. Now, at some point, you're going to want to turn the volume up on this one.
2: You know, every now and then, I think you might like to hear something from us. Nice and easy. But there's just one thing, you see. We never, ever do nothing nice and easy. We always do it nice and rough. But we're going to take the beginning of this song and do it easy. But then we're going to do the finish rough. It's the way we do Proud Mary. Rolling on the river. 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

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Steve Lewis, that's me. 89 and sunny's our forecast. 62 right now, 20 minutes till 8 o'clock. Today is Thursday, it's October 15th, National Get Smart About Credit Day. 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

0: 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On this date in 1951, CBS debuted I Love Lucy. 1959, with Robert Stack as Elliot Ness, ABC debuted The Untouchables. On this date in 2017, actress Alyssa Milano's tweet, "If you've been sexually harassed or assaulted, write me too." That started a flood of replies on Twitter, Facebook, and Instagram. On this date in 1964, before starting his Hall of Fame career with the Cowboys, Bob Hayes, he equaled the 100-meter world record of 10 seconds, and he won the Olympic gold medal at the Tokyo Olympic Games. On this date in 1972, 17-year-old Chris Everett won the inaugural WTA Tour Championship. 1969, the New York Knicks retired future Hall of Fame point guard Walt Frazier's number 10. 1988, an injured Kirk Gibson, he hit a walk-off home run to win Game 1 of the World Series for the Dodgers against the Athletics. 1989, playing for the LA Kings, Wayne Gretzky became the NHL's all-time leading scorer with a goal against the Edmonton Oilers, and that tied the game in the third period. On this date in 1995, y'all remember this? The Carolina Panthers won their first regular season game, 26-15, over my New York Jets. 1955, country music radio show Grand Ole Opry had its television debut on ABC. 1966, in Oakland, Huey P. Newton and Bobby Seale, they created the Black Panther Party. On this date in 1966, the Department of Transportation was created. And today is October 15th. Let's say happy birthday to Boston Bruins Hall of Fame winger and the first black player in the NHL, Willie O'Ree, 91 years old today. Happy birthday to Orioles Hall of Fame pitcher Jim Palmer. He's 81. Happy 80th birthday from the group The Carpenters. Happy birthday to Richard Carpenter. Happy birthday to New York Jets Hall of Fame defensive tackle Joe Klecko, to comedian and actor Larry Miller. Google Larry Miller. You'll recognize the face. And happy birthday to actor Jerry Burns. He plays Kirk on the sitcom Dear John. 16 minutes till 8, 62 degrees. Let's go to the Weather Center.
1: Good Thursday morning. We start your day with temperatures in the 60s and partly cloudy skies. We're going to have lots of sunshine this afternoon, and highs will reach the upper 80s to around 90 degrees. We're then mostly clear overnight into Friday morning, and temperatures will drop to the mid-60s. We'll see more sunshine for our Friday with a bit of a breeze ahead of our next cold front, and temperatures will reach the mid to upper 80s. We'll have a chance for rain, then cooler temperatures into this weekend. I'm meteorologist Grant Skinner in the NCN Weather Center.
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We're going to hit right about 89. 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

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Yours truly, Steve Lewis. 8 o'clock, oh, it's going to be here just about another, let's say about another 6 minutes or so. 62 degrees right now, 89 is sunny. 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
1: NCI News, I'm Mike Rayleigh. Doctors removed the lower lobe of Pope Leo's right lung during surgery after a diagnosis of cancer. Robert Cortina, a thoracic surgeon with Novant Health in Wilmington, tells WWAY.
2: Depending on the stage. So if it's an early stage one, he does not need any adjuvant therapy, meaning chemotherapy or radiation. Okay. So in that case, then he's going to get surveillance.
1: President Trump hosted a high-profile midterm election campaign rally in Arizona yesterday.
3: And I'm here really to say you have a chance to have a really great, he's a conservative guy, but what he is he's really a common-sense person because it's all about common sense, more importantly than any label.
1: North Carolina voters will decide this November whether to amend the state constitution to make voter ID requirements more permanent. Dr. David Holloman, an associate political science professor at the University of North Carolina, Greensboro, tells WXII.
4: Constitutionalizing it makes it harder to repeal.
1: A debate over where an early voting site in Cullowhee led to a unanimous state board of elections vote to bring back two polling sites, going from one to now two early voting sites. Now, as voting begins, voters will see a few changes. Amanda Allen, Jackson County Board of Elections Director, tells WLOS in Asheville.
5: There are ways that we are legally required to notify voters when we have a change to Election Day sites. So that we have been hitting really hard. We have posted it. We have put it in newspapers. We've posted it at the courthouse, on our website, all of those things, a formal notice from the board.
1: Some Charlotte Mecklenburg parents are calling on their school board members to shape up or step down. Parent Ann Margaret Genley told the board.
6: The ongoing conflicts of interest, lack of transparency, and misuse of taxpayer funds that should directly support our classrooms and our students have undermined this community's trust.
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12: Good morning and thank you very much for listening. In-person early voting for the November midterm elections begins today. Vance County residents can vote early at 500 North Beckford Drive, which is the former Eden Johnson Middle School campus. Same-day registration is available during the early voting period. Registrants must attest to their eligibility, provide proof of U.S. citizenship, and show an accepted form of photo ID. Early voting ends on Saturday, October the 31st. The early voting site here will be open from 8 a.m. until 7:30 p.m. each weekday, starting today, October the 15th through October the 30th, each weekday. The polls will also be open on one Saturday, October the 31st, and that'll be from 8 a.m. until 3 p.m. Vance County ballots include a U.S. Senate race between former Governor Roy Cooper and Michael Whatley to take retiring Tom Tillis's place in Washington. There is a key North Carolina House 32 contest between incumbent Brian Kahn and challenger Frank Sossaman, and there are a handful of contested races at the local level. There are three state constitutional amendments also on the ballot, two concerning tax rates and one about requiring voters to present photo ID when voting. Four candidates are vying for the District 3 seat on the Vance County Board of Commissioners. Incumbent Sharice Fain, a Democrat, faces Republican challenger Angie Ryan and two unaffiliated candidates, former Commissioner Gordon Wilder and Charles C.J. Turrentine Jr. as well. In the District 4 contest, Republican Kelly Wade Perdue faces Democrat candidate June Lewis III. In District 7, Republican Joseph Faulkner faces Democrat Joanne Evans. The Vance County Board of Education has only one contested race, that is in District 7, and has Democrat Angela Cooper-Lyons and Republican Haley Breeze Macklin seeking the seat. The WIZS News team strives to bring the community important information through fair, objective, and balanced reporting. We sent a list of questions to candidates in contested seats for Vance County Board of Commissioners and the Vance County Board of Education. Our coverage, if you heard yesterday, was on District 3 on Town Talk. That will continue today with the additional local races. Right here on the news for now, our coverage continues with those four candidates for the District 3 seat on the Board of Commissioners, Sharice Fain, Angie Ryan, Charles C.J. Turrentine Jr., and Gordon Wilder. Fain, a Democrat, Ryan, a Republican, Turrentine and Wilder are unaffiliated. One of the things that we try to do our very best for you is to see if we can discern the differences between the candidates. Obviously, some of the areas of discernment with this District 3 seat involve some of the issues like taxes, for example, and how people may feel about data center development and moratoriums. And in my voice, you're about to hear a clip 2.5 minutes long from yesterday's Town Talk, where we have identified some of the key areas that we do see a little bit of difference in what these candidates have told us. What are some of the differences? I want to just jump on that first, as it seems like there are a couple of three different areas, if you will, that maybe there's a little bit of discernment here. One of those might be funding priorities. As you will hear, Fain and Ryan put public safety, EMS, fire protection, and law enforcement first. Turrentine places schools and education first, followed by EMS and public safety. Wilder identifies taxation and spending as the leading issue. As far as taxes are concerned, it appears to me that the firmest position here is from Wilder, and that is that he would not currently vote for any tax increase. Ryan and Turrentine describe an increase as a last resort, speaking about efficiencies, grants, reserves, and alternatives. And Fain seems to leave open the possibility of an increase for critical needs, but emphasizes the necessity of that, the affordability of that, and also mentions alternatives. And then, obviously, no discussion at this point in Vance County about who's going to run for an elected office is going to exclude talking about data centers. And it seems here that we can identify a little bit of discussion about data center moratorium. It appears that Turrentine is very affirmative in his position that 60 days of the moratorium that we presently have is insufficient. And Fain and Ryan seem to be in favor of an extension of the moratorium if there are unresolved, quote-unquote, standards. And Wilder seems to support a moratorium in principle, but has expressed some uncertainty about the effectiveness and what the board has accomplished. Early voting is underway, and our coverage of local contested races continues this morning at 11 o'clock on Town Talk. WIZS News Time is 8:08.
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12: Thank you for continuing to listen to WIZS this morning. The Baptist men at West End Baptist Church having a fish fry fundraiser to support local ministries. Local ministries including Rebuilding Hope, ACTS, the Homeless Shelter, Lifeline Ministries, Grace Ministries. There are other ministries that they support as well. The event is a fish fry, and it's a fundraiser for these local ministries, and it will take place on Monday, October the 19th. The location is 220 Seafood on Garnet Street. The time is from 4 p.m. until 7. The dinner includes trout, slaw, fries, hush puppies. The price is $11 per plate, takeout orders only, and you can just purchase those when you drive up. Delicious food, good calls, and certainly a trustworthy organization. The Baptist Men at West End Baptist Church. Put it on your calendar for this Monday. More thoughts about the election period now. The State Board of Elections is again responding to social media posts that state if an election worker writes on a voter's ballot that it will invalidate it and the voter should request a new ballot. The State Board of Elections emphatically says in a press release, quote, "This is false." These posts have been circulating, the press release says, for several years and have resurfaced recently in many North Carolina counties. The press release says they are still false. State Board of Elections responding to social media posts that if an election worker writes on a voter's ballot that it invalidated. This is false. This has been circulating, it has resurfaced, and it's still false. That's about 99% verbatim of what the state board said. How about another potential issue? We covered in our election coverage, and by this afternoon, you'll be able to see all the local races on our website at WIZS.com. For the commissioner's races, there were 21 questions. Not quite as many questions for the school board race, but some of the things that were covered, obviously, data centers and taxes and what's the priority on spending. Things that we didn't get to talk about on the radio because there's not enough time to cover it all, but you can read it all in a Q&A format. Things like the jail and otherwise, particularly gets into more details about the EMS, fire protection, and public safety. Another potential issue that could have been talked about, and maybe it's one that the reorganized council will take up after December, is that Vance County is one of only seven counties in the state that doesn't have a voluntary agricultural district, or a VAD. It's a program that provides landowners a way to support rural communities and protect working farmland from nuisance complaints and encroaching development. Earlier, at the August 17th work session of the Vance County Board of Commissioners, the commissioners heard from Evan Davis, who is Division Director of the North Carolina Department of Agriculture's Farmland Preservation Division, who, along with the County Soil and Water Conservation District Resource Conservation Manager, Larry West, and Cooperative Extension Director, Dr. Waikia Macon, they talked to commissioners about considering and asked commissioners to consider creating a VAD for the county. As the name implies, this designation is a voluntary program that landowners enroll in. In fact, it might be easier to understand than some of the titles of the people who did the talking, but that's all right. It was a good talk. I remember listening to it. I talked to Dr. Waikia Macon about it recently as well. The VAD is something West and Macon have been investigating and working on for more than a year. The Voluntary Agricultural District is a first step in farmland preservation, David said, who said North Carolina ranks as the second most threatened state in the country in terms of farmland loss over the past 20 years and projected farmland loss over the next 20 years. A VAD is a very important tool, Davis said, in the toolbox to help mitigate farmland loss. Creating a VAD requires a county ordinance, commissioners, and the program is usually administered by Soil and Water or Cooperative Extension. A citizen advisory board is a group that is responsible for approving or denying applications to the VAD based on the criteria for enrollment. If Vance County proceeds with creating a VAD, enrolled farms would be included on a county GIS map so buyers of neighboring properties would know that a working farm is nearby and that they can expect the sights and the sounds and the smells that go along with farming and agriculture. And since it's voluntary, the landowner could withdraw within 30 days with written notice. About one-third of counties even have an enhanced VAD. But the next step for Vance County is to consider if it wants to pass an ordinance. We'll have more local news in just a moment.
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12: WIZS, your community voice. Thank you very much for continuing to listen. There are no obituaries to report this morning. We have no new obituaries to bring to your attention, which have not already been on the air at least two times. One of the things that we have been following with great interest, as probably you have, the Carr Lake level, and been wanting to see how much the lake level may rise as a result of the remnants of the tropical system last weekend and other rain that developed just because of the way the fronts and the leftover tropical system interacted with each other. And the only thing that I can basically tell you at this point is that the lake level has come up some. How much is some? Let's see, 28, 38, and not quite 6 inches. Not quite 6 inches. And based on the reading that I've been doing, definitely Tuesday, Wednesday, and today probably would be some of the peak inflow days of the rain waters coming down the stream. Hopefully that'll continue a little bit longer with the extra water coming in, maybe into Friday and Saturday. But I was a little bit more hopeful, as maybe you were, that the lake level might go up a bit more. So it would be kind of nice if we could have seen at least a foot rise in the lake level as a result of the rainfall. But it seems like it might be hard-pressed to get to that at this point. But we'll continue to follow it and be letting you know about it. And maybe we'll get some more rain. It doesn't look like there's going to be any significant chance of rain around here, except rainfall has popped into the forecast for Friday night at about 50%. And approximately about a 40% chance of rain on Saturday. And it's going to be hot today and tomorrow, but will cool off Saturday and Sunday and into the first part of the week. This is WIZS Henderson. It's 20 minutes after 8.
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2: Good Thursday morning. We start your day with temperatures in the 60s and partly cloudy skies. We'll then have lots of sunshine this afternoon, and highs will reach the upper 80s to around 90 degrees. We're then mostly clear overnight into Friday morning, and temperatures will drop to the mid-60s. We'll see more sunshine for our Friday with a bit of a breeze ahead of our next cold front, and temperatures will reach the mid to upper 80s. We'll have a chance for rain, then cooler temperatures into this weekend. I'm meteorologist Grant Skinner in the NCN Weather Center.
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0: NCN Sports, I'm Jeff Hamlin. Anasa Horry and Tara Harborne scored 2 minutes apart in the second half as the Columbus Crew defeated Charlotte FC 3-1 at Scott's Miracle-Gro Field in Ohio on Wednesday night. Adon Taklamadi scored the opening goal for Charlotte, but Braden Mendez notched the equalizer for Columbus, which claimed its fourth win in five matches. Charlotte remains in fifth place in Major League Soccer's Eastern Conference with five matches remaining in the regular season. The Boston Celtics defeated the Charlotte Hornets 114-93 in exhibition action at the TD Garden. Brandon Miller led the Hornets with 16 points. Royce O'Neal and Naz Reid each scored 12. Former Duke star Jason Tatum led all scorers with 19 points. The Hornets 1-2 in the preseason. High Point is the pick to finish first in the Big South in men's basketball. The Panthers, the defending conference champions, received 7 of the 9 first place votes. UNC Asheville selected to finish 5th. Gardner Webb picked to finish last. High Point's Cameron Fletcher is the Big South preseason player of the year. Clinton native Jalen Warren is the AFC offensive player of the week. Warren rushed for 101 yards and scored 2 touchdowns for the Pittsburgh Steelers in their win Sunday over Indianapolis. The Milwaukee Brewers are 1 win away from its first World Series appearance since 1982. Robert Gasser threw 5 shutout innings, allowing just 3 hits as the Brewers defeated the Los Angeles Dodgers 6-2 to win Game 3 of the National League Championship Series at Dodger Stadium. Milwaukee leads the best-of-7 series 3-0. Jake Bowers and Garrett Mitchell hit back-to-back home runs to put the Brewers ahead in the 7th inning. Bryce Turang scored on a wild pitch in the 8th. Milwaukee will play on Friday night for a chance to go to the World Series. 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
3: Here in Eastern North Carolina, we play by the rules. We know the difference between right and wrong. But Lori Buckhout isn't from around here, and it shows. Buckhout was arrested for drunk driving, putting lives in danger. And instead of owning up to it, Buckhout tried to get out of it by name-dropping a 2-star in the Pentagon. Who does she think she is? Lori Buckhout even campaigned with a convicted sex offender, a man who spent 6 years in prison for multiple felony sex crimes against children, some as young as 14, and he spent a decade on the sex offender registry. Lori Buckhout was even caught and fined for insider trading after she bet on her own race. Everything Lori Buckhout does makes it clearer and clearer. Lori Buckhout just isn't one of us. Lori Buckhout just doesn't belong in Congress.
4: I'm Don Davis, candidate for Congress, and I approve this message.
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Weekday wake up, 89 and sunny today. Right now, a little bit of sunshine. We've got 64 degrees, 26 minutes till 9 o'clock. I'm Steve Lewis giving you a Martha Reeves and the Vandellas double play.

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And yeah, October 15th, 89 and sunny.

0: WIZS 1450, 100.1, weekday wake up, Steve Lewis, that's me. 17 till 9 is the time. Currently 66, we're looking for 89 with sunshine. 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
2: Good Thursday morning. We start your day with temperatures in the 60s and partly cloudy skies. We're going to have lots of sunshine this afternoon, and highs will reach the upper 80s to around 90 degrees. We're then mostly clear overnight into Friday morning, and temperatures will drop to the mid-60s. We'll see more sunshine for our Friday with a bit of a breeze ahead of our next cold front, and temperatures will reach the mid to upper 80s. We'll have a chance for rain, then cooler temperatures into this weekend. I'm meteorologist Grant Skinner in the NCN Weather Center.
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Cody Johnson and Take Me Back and Leave Me There. 89 and sunny is our forecast right now. We got sunshine, 66 degrees, 9 minutes till 9. Have you ever seen a car that had racing stripes? If you have, that'll count for the color pattern of the day. Stripes, color pattern for the day on your Community Voice.

WIZS 1450, 100.1, Weekday Wake Up. Donna Ross, Supremes, Reflections, and Holland Doja Holland wrote that song. And they said that song had influences of the Beach Boys and the Beatles music. Yeah, Holland Doja Holland, yeah, Reflections. I'm Steve Lewis, 66 degrees, 7 minutes till 9, sunny in 89. Tomorrow morning, we do it all again, right here, starting at 6.

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1: NCN News, I'm Mike Riley. In-person early voting begins today across North Carolina, giving voters their first opportunity to head to the polling places ahead of the November midterm elections. Wake County Board of Elections Director Olivia McCall tells ABC 11.
2: I think the biggest thing for voters for this election, it is a long ballot, it's double-sided, so check your information beforehand, make sure that you are ready to vote.
1: While the governor put his signature on North Carolina's temporary gas tax suspension last week, Josh Stein argued on Wednesday that Republicans and the General Assembly are not doing enough to lower costs. He told those gathered at a Charlotte press conference on Wednesday.
3: Yes, suspending the gas tax is a positive step, but we need so much more from the General Assembly.
1: The Supreme Court is considering a challenge to a nearly 40-year-old privacy law.
4: Justices heard arguments Wednesday in a dispute over whether the Video Privacy Protection Act of 1988 applies to subscriptions to any company's online products or just its audiovisual ones. The claims were made by a subscriber to a Paramount Global-owned sports website who says he was tracked in violation of the law that prevents video rental records from being public. I'm at Mattinson.
1: A new AP-NORC poll finds that a strong majority of voters believe President Donald Trump is falling short at home and abroad, and they want major change in the upcoming midterm elections. There are two big issues that are top of mind for voters as they head to the polls starting today in in-person early voting in North Carolina. The WSOC-TV poll found the economy and health care are most important issues for voters. Western Carolina University professor Chris Cooper told WSOC when it comes to the economy.
5: Folks can call it the economy, they can call it affordability. It's the same thing, right? People don't feel like they can afford to live the lifestyle that they deserve to live.
1: And the 2026 North Carolina State Fair opens today and will run through October 25th. 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

0: Good Thursday morning. We start your day with temperatures in the 60s and partly cloudy skies. We'll then have lots of sunshine this afternoon, and highs will reach the upper 80s to around 90 degrees. We're then mostly clear overnight into Friday morning, and temperatures will drop to the mid-60s. We'll see more sunshine for our Friday with a bit of a breeze ahead of our next cold front, and temperatures will reach the mid to upper 80s. We'll have a chance for rain, then cooler temperatures into this weekend. I'm meteorologist Grant Skinner in the NCN Weather Center.
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0: It's week 9 of the football season, and Vance County hits the road to Wake Forest this Friday when they take on the Heritage Huskies. 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

0: Good Thursday morning. We start your day with temperatures in the 60s and partly cloudy skies. We'll then have lots of sunshine this afternoon, and highs will reach the upper 80s to around 90 degrees. We're then mostly clear overnight into Friday morning, and temperatures will drop to the mid-60s. We'll see more sunshine for our Friday with a bit of a breeze ahead of our next cold front, and temperatures will reach the mid to upper 80s. We'll have a chance for rain, then cooler temperatures into this weekend. I'm meteorologist Grant Skinner in the NCN Weather Center.
1: Here in Eastern North Carolina, we play by the rules. We know the difference between right and wrong. But Lori Buckhout isn't from around here, and it shows. Buckhout was arrested for drunk driving, putting lives in danger. And instead of owning up to it, Buckhout tried to get out of it by name-dropping a two-star in the Pentagon. Who does she think she is? Lori Buckhout even campaigned with a convicted sex offender, a man who spent 6 years in prison for multiple felony sex crimes against children, some as young as 14, and he spent a decade on the sex offender registry. Lori Buckhout was even caught and fined for insider trading after she bet on her own race. Everything Lori Buckhout does makes it clearer and clearer. Lori Buckhout just isn't one of us. Lori Buckhout just doesn't belong in Congress.
2: I'm Don Davis, candidate for Congress, and I approve this message.
1: Paid for by Don Davis for NC.
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0: NCI News. I'm Mike Traley. In-person early voting begins today across North Carolina. Wake County Board of Elections Director Olivia McCall tells ABC 11 if you are voting absentee,
1: make sure that your ballot container is sealed. Make sure you're checking to make sure that you have signed it, you have your two witnesses or your notary. It's so important to follow those instructions.
0: North Carolina has reported its first flu-related death this season. That was last week. Dr. David Weber from UNC School of Medicine told CBS 17.
2: We had about 25 cases last week, including three people admitted with influenza. Although I would say we're still seeing more COVID at the moment than we're seeing influenza.
0: State Treasurer Brett Briner is suing Atrium Health over a program promising lower out-of-pocket costs for state health plan members, arguing it's illegal and could cost members and taxpayers more in the long run. Briner telling WRAL-TV.
3: We know what we're putting our members through. We don't want to do this, but we also don't want to bankrupt them. And we don't want to bankrupt the plan either.
0: Christian relief groups are rushing to Alabama and Florida.
4: Those two states are trying to recover from Hurricane Isaias, which made landfall last weekend. Samaritan's Purse is leading the charge and says, quote, two of our disaster relief units, a tractor trailer filled with tools and equipment, are in Florida and Alabama. Volunteers are helping to cut felled trees, clear out debris and more, and share the hope of the gospel with families reeling from the storm. Michael Harrington reporting.
0: The 2026 edition of the NC State Fair begins today in Raleigh. 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
0: Today, the fair opens at 11. Tomorrow, it will be 9 o'clock for the rest of the run. 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
9: There's a real place called hell. It's a reality for all of those who don't accept Jesus Christ as their Lord and their Savior. But would you believe it? 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
10: 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I'm Ryan Hill.
9: I'm John Galantis. Welcome to the Clearview Today show. We're here in the studio with our host, Dr. Abadan Shah. And today, we want to hear from you. You can text the word today, T-O-D-A-Y, to 252-429-6069 to weigh in on today's topic or maybe suggest a new topic for us to cover, maybe some questions that you have for Dr. Shah. You know, Dr. Shah, there's a real place out there called hell. And a lot of churches won't even preach on it. They won't even say a word about it because they don't want to make anybody feel bad. But when you look at the gospel and you look at Jesus' message, we would think it would be love, hope, forgiveness, grace, all this stuff. But really what he talks about more than anything else is hell.
11: You know, Jesus talked more about hell than anybody else in the Bible.
9: That's wild.
11: Now, just keep in mind, the Bible is the word of God. It is the word given through the Spirit of God by the word of God, Jesus. So let's just say everything in the Bible is Jesus' breath. Having said that, in his 3.5 years of ministry on the earth, 2,000 years ago, he talked a lot about this place called hell.
9: Mm-hmm. Yeah.
11: And so for us as Christians to think this is sort of uncivilized, unsophisticated, not, you know, kosher to talk about it in civilized company, that's not good.
12: That's right.
11: Yeah.
12: Because we're minimizing a huge part of Jesus' message, which is what happens if I do forego this grace?
11: Yeah.
12: And we talked about that in our Getting to Know God series. But I think it's interesting that so many churches, like you said, Dr. Shah, it's almost like we think we're above it.
13: Mm. Yeah, it's messy. It's dirty. It's like uncomfortable.
12: It's going to make people feel bad.
13: Spiritually dark.
12: We're not here for that. We're here to do the real Christianity, doing life together. And Jesus is like, you are distracting from my message.
11: Yeah. So, I mean, we're going to talk about the wheat and the tares today in today's discussion on the parables of Jesus. But before we go there, let me sort of set the stage of what we are discussing. This is also in line with where I am preaching in the book of Ephesians.
12: Mm-hmm.
11: When it comes to salvation, what is salvation? What does it mean to be saved? Now, if we have a misunderstanding of this truth, then we're going to have a lot of complications down the road. What does it mean to be saved? Just when you think about that word saved, what comes to your mind?
13: Rescue.
12: Yeah, like rescue. Somebody at sea, they're getting the lifeline, I'm saved.
13: Yeah, or there's maybe like a boulder rolling down the hill and somebody's shoved out of the way in the nick of time.
11: Absolutely. It says something that happens in that instant when you are rescued, you're snapped up, you're saved, mm-hmm. Okay? That is the fundamental idea behind salvation. Salvation involves much more than that, but the bullseye idea behind salvation is rescue.
12: Mm-hmm, mm-hmm.
11: And what are we being rescued from? Not from the devil or Satan. We are being rescued from God's wrath.
12: Mm-hmm.
13: Wow.
11: Once we get away from that, then what we will do is we will latch on to secondary benefits of salvation and treat them as if they are primary because we find them to be so much more appealing.
12: Mm-hmm.
13: Mm.
11: I mean, who wants to live the rest of their life going about saying, man, you know what? The last minute I got rescued, went to college, earned a doctorate. But I tell you what, the biggest thing about me is the last minute I got rescued.
13: Yeah.
11: I was in this really bad situation. Man, last minute. I got rescued. I was about to have a head-on collision. Last minute, I got rescued.
12: It's not a good story. And
11: yeah.
12: It's something that I think we're clinging to. You know, if someone is listening for the very first time today, Jesus could have very easily said, hey, guys, here's the stakes. Here's the solution. Y'all need to get right, and you need to do it right now. But instead, he comes and he tells these stories. If today's someone's first time, why did Jesus do this?
11: Well, stories, the parables that Jesus preached, were to reveal the truth to the ones who accepted him and to obscure the truth from the ones who rejected him.
12: Mm-hmm.
11: That was what Jesus said. To whom much is given, more will be given. To whom or the people who cannot understand him and are rejecting him, it's not just understanding as in I don't understand, clarify for me. No, understanding in the sense of they keep rejecting it, hardening their hearts, even what they have after a while will become obscure.
13: I think it's an important distinction that people miss a lot of times because it's like, what do you mean Jesus is going to take things away if people don't understand? It's not that they are just like lacking comprehension. There's a willful rejection.
11: Absolutely, willful rejection. And so parables were stories in which you find yourself, and they are either going to just smack you across the face to open your eyes and see what's really going on and how you are rejecting God, or you will continue going about your life as if everything is okay.
13: Mm-hmm.
11: I mean, a case in point is the parable that Nathan the prophet gave to David after David sinned with Bathsheba,
13: mm-hmm.
11: and had her husband killed.
12: Mm-hmm.
11: Nathan did not walk in and say, well, you know, you're wrong for what you've done and you know what you did. None of that. He told a story. The rich man and a poor man. Rich man had a great flock of lambs. Poor man had this one ewe lamb. And the rich man took the poor man's lamb when he could have easily used one of his to provide a, you know, sumptuous meal for his guest. And what should happen to that rich man? David's response, oh, he should die,
12: mm-hmm.
11: and he should repay fourfold or something like that, and then you are the man.
13: Mm.
11: That's what parables do. Same thing is happening here. But what I want us to understand is this whole idea of hell, because that's what this parable is going to cover today, the parable of the wheat and the tares. We have the idea that salvation is really about, you know, being in love with God or getting to know God or being in this sweet communion with Jesus. People are trying everything possible to get away from this wrath of God that is upon you, that if you don't turn, you will go to a place called hell. This is a place prepared for the devil and his angels, but because you reject the grace of God through the sacrificial death of Jesus on the cross, you're sending yourself to hell.
13: Mm.
11: That is the fundamental aspect of salvation.
12: And we're taking it away. In doing so, we're sort of removing the stakes, right? And if you remove the stakes, then there's no urgency of salvation.
13: Yeah,
12: right. I'll get saved after I've had my fun. I'll get saved once I've lived my life to the fullest and just to get my, you know, insurance, if just in case there's something on the other side. But there's a right now, there's an immediacy to the gospel that we're missing.
13: Well, certainly, you know, there are positives to getting saved. There are positives to accepting Jesus and the process of salvation. We would never argue with that. But I think you're 100% right, Dr. Shaw, when we ignore the fact that we were saved from something. We were saved from the wrath of God. We were saved from the punishment of the eternal punishment of our sin. It softens it. It dampens it.
11: And definitely either does away with hell or at least minimizes the idea of hell.
12: Mm-hmm.
11: That's what's happening in the world today. Mm-hmm. Why are people reluctant? I'm talking about Christians. Not forget about the lost world. Forget about other religions. Forget about those who are so-called atheists, agnostics, and all of that. I'm talking about Christians. Why are they reluctant to talk about hell? It's because the goal of salvation has become something other than our justification by grace through faith in Christ.
13: Mm.
11: We were under the wrath of God, but Jesus took God's wrath upon himself so that we could go free.
13: Mm-hmm.
11: We call that technically, it's called the penal substitutionary atonement of Jesus for us.
13: Mm-hmm.
11: Once we get away from that, then, of course, the alternative to having a communion with Jesus is not having a communion with Jesus.
12: Right, yeah. Right.
11: The alternative to living a life pleasing to God and obeying God is not living a life pleasing to God and obeying God.
12: Mm-hmm. Which is a lot softer than a place called hell where there is fire and darkness and weeping. Yeah.
11: And you are already on the way there until Jesus comes and snatches you out of that fire.
12: Mm-hmm.
11: And he has done that by his death on the cross.
12: Yeah.
13: That's right.
12: Yeah. I've heard a lot of times where people will try to soften it where they're like, you know, the worst part about not being saved is that you'll spend an eternity separated from God.
11: Mm-hmm.
12: You know, you're alone.
11: Mm-hmm.
12: Which, I mean, yes, granted, that's a terrible thing. But do you hear how soft?
11: Well, that's exactly the point.
12: Yeah.
11: They think salvation is becoming one with God. Not salvation means separated from God.
12: Mm-hmm.
11: It's all connected. This entire discussion is connected.
12: Yeah.
13: And that's the punishment. That's as far as it goes. That's the real crux of the issue is that, you know, you're just going to be separated from God forever, which is terrible.
12: Yeah, that's bad.
13: We've never said that that's not terrible. But don't neglect the fact that there is real
12: There's a literal place.
13: Suffering. Yeah.
11: Take on Matthew 13, verses 24-30.
13: Yeah. Starting in verse 24 says, another parable he put forth to them, saying, the kingdom of heaven is like a man who sowed good seed in his field, but while men slept, his enemy came and sowed tares among the wheat and went his way. But when the grain had sprouted and produced a crop, then the tares also appeared. So the servant of the owner came and said to him, sir, did you not sow good seed in your field? How then does it have tares? He said to him, an enemy has done this. The servant said to him, do you want us to then go and gather them up? But he said, no, lest while you gather up the tares, you also uproot the wheat with them. Let both grow together until the harvest, and at the time of the harvest, I will say to the reapers, first gather together the tares and bind them in bundles to burn them, but gather the wheat into my barn.
11: So this is a very important parable, the parable of the wheat and the tares. It is often misunderstood.
12: Mm-hmm.
11: Okay. What happens here? Well, Jesus actually tells us what this parable is about. In fact, there are only three parables where Jesus actually tells us in the Gospels, he actually tells us the true meaning of those parables, and this is one of them. Matthew 13, verse 36, then Jesus sent the multitude away and went into the house, and his disciples came to him saying, explain to us the parable of the tares of the field. So, what is it all about? Number one, some people assume that this parable is about the church. They think that the wheat and the tares represent the two categories of people in the church. The wheat represent the saved, and the tares represent the lost.
12: That's, I think on the surface, that's how most people would see it.
11: Right.
12: Yeah.
11: And that's not what happens, because in verse 37, listen to what Jesus says. He answered and said to them, he who sows the good seed is the Son of Man. The field is the...
12: The world.
11: Oh, it's not the church.
13: Yeah.
12: It's the entire world. It's everybody. It's everybody. All people.
11: Yeah. Yeah.
12: Okay.
11: It's not the church. It's the world. Some people assume that this parable is to warn us about posers. You know what a poser is,
12: Oh,
11: right?
12: Yeah. Mm-hmm. Yeah. Yeah. I was a poser in high school.
11: There you go.
12: I wore a lot of skate stuff. Couldn't skate.
11: What do you mean?
12: Like I wore skate apparel. I hung out with skaters. I was always there. Anytime someone asked me to skate, I was like, oh, man, I left my board at home. I couldn't skate. I didn't know how.
13: I had friends like that in high school who dressed the part. I mean, just looking at them, you're like, oh, man, you must be skateboarding every day after school. Never touched
12: I never did it. Yeah, no.
11: But you like to look like that.
12: I like to look like it, yeah. Yeah,
11: I wore hoodie, all you had a hoodie?
12: Oh, yeah. It's way too big.
13: Way too big.
12: Shorts down to my, like the big shorts, like Mark Hoppus Blink-182 shorts. Oh, yeah. If people looked at me, wallet chain, if anybody looked at me, they'd be like, that dude skates. And I would tell them, like, oh, man, my board is broke.
11: You can use mine.
12: Oh, dude. Ah. Hang on. I'll take my phone.
13: I messed up my ankle the other day.
12: I'm trying to get home, man.
11: Well, some people think that this parable is about posers, false Christians hiding among true Christians. Mm-hmm. They think that the similarities between the wheat and the tares was given to illustrate how false Christians look just like true Christians, and they're hiding among the church people. Mm-hmm. And is that true or false? Well, partly true, but partly false. Yes, it is true that the tare or the darnel is an annoying weed that looks very much like the wheat in the early stages. Mm-hmm. But when fully developed, the leaves of the wheat are actually 6 to 12 millimeters wide, but the leaves of the tares are about 3 millimeters. So the tares look smaller, skinnier than the wheat.
13: Mm-hmm. So they were very discernible. You could tell the difference between the wheat and the tares.
12: Yeah, but you got to wait till it grows to fruition.
11: That's right. In the early stages, they were indistinguishable. Mm-hmm. I mean, you would never know. But later on, you would know. So the servants came to the landowner or the farmer and said, man, what do we do? Because I think there are some tares there. Mm-hmm. The enemy came and sowed tares. In the early stages, it may be hard to distinguish a fake Christian from a true Christian. Mm. But the time will make it clear.
12: Yeah.
11: You cannot hide forever, because sooner or later, the true Christian will grow, the false Christian will not. Your fruits will expose your true identity.
12: Mm. I remember the first time that you and I started talking deeper about like what we're going to say between songs during worship. You said something that has always stuck with me, is that you have to make sure that you're actually in the word and you're actually getting it in you, because you can fool people for a little while.
13: Yeah.
12: Like when you first start, like, I think all worship leaders remember this, when you first start like speaking briefly between songs, you start out and you feel pretty good. But then if you're recording yourself and watching yourself, you'll notice if you're not in the word and you're not actually planning it out according to scripture, you're just saying the same things over and over.
11: And it's very surfacey.
12: Yeah. Mm-hmm.
11: It's very surfacey, filled with cliches. And in some churches, it's not a big deal. They can do without you. Mm-hmm. They can do without the worship. They can do without the sermon. They will still keep running. They got plenty of money in the bank account. Mm-hmm. And they have a cemetery next door. I mean, they're going to run this place. Mm-hmm. Mm-hmm. So they go along with it, which is the worst thing that happens.
12: Yeah.
11: I prefer where you have to work for your living, mm-hmm. where you have to make sure you work hard and you serve the Lord and you walk in purity and holiness, and you have to actually make things count.
13: Right.
11: I prefer that.
12: That's right.
11: So here, you know, people refer to this as, you know, fake Christian, true Christian, and there's a point to that. In fact, in Matthew 7 and verse 15, Jesus said, "Beware of false prophets who come to you in sheep's clothing, but inwardly they are ravenous wolves. You will know them by their fruits. Do men gather grapes from thorn bushes or figs from thistles? Even so, every good tree bears good fruit, but a bad tree bears bad fruit. Good tree cannot bear bad fruit, nor can a bad tree bear good fruit. Every tree that does not bear good fruit is cut down and thrown into the fire. Therefore, by their fruits you will know them." So, the question, are you a wheat or a tare? Well, the question is, do you see yourself in this story?
12: Mm-hmm.
11: You cannot hide forever. And you will sooner or later know that something is not right. In fact, Nicole, my wife, got saved under the preaching of this parable.
12: Wow, That's awesome.
11: Yeah, it was evangelist Bailey Smith. Some of you may remember him, but Bailey Smith was a phenomenal evangelist. You know, an evangelist have a certain gift. They may not always be solid expositors of the word, but they have that calling to be an evangelist. I think all of us are called to be evangelists.
13: Mm-hmm.
11: Don't wait for a gift of evangelism. Just share the gospel. But Bailey Smith was very good at getting to the heart of a person.
13: Mm-hmm.
11: The Holy Spirit had anointed him to do that. And he would preach this. This was his famous message, wheat and the tares.
12: Mm-hmm.
11: And he began to talk about the wheat and the tares. Isn't this what you got saved under?
12: Sower.
11: Yeah. Mm-hmm. And she was sitting with me in the church. I think it was a Sunday night, I believe.
12: Mm-hmm.
11: And she began to cry. And I was like, "Are you okay?" She's like, I need to get saved. I'm like, "I thought you were saved." She's like, "No, I'm not."
12: Huh.
11: I said, "Okay."
12: Wow.
11: And so I went down with her, and she accepted Christ.
12: That's wild.
11: And then she was baptized, if I'm not wrong.
12: I didn't know. I knew that she was saved. I remember you saying that she was saved under this, but I didn't know that you were with her.
13: Yeah,
11: I didn't. Oh, yeah, I was sitting right next to her.
12: Wow.
13: Wow, that's cool.
11: And so, and then I had people, friends, and some family members also said, Are you sure? Because, you know, Bailey Smith has a way of, like, making you question that. I was like, I look at it this way. If she was already saved,
12: mm-hmm.
11: then this did not change anything.
12: That's right.
11: If anything, it sort of solidified and clarified salvation.
12: Mm-hmm. Amen.
11: But if she wasn't saved, mm-hmm. then she got saved.
12: That's right. Mm-hmm.
11: You know, so not nothing lost there. But posers are not the main purpose of this parable.
12: Mm-hmm.
11: That's what I want us to understand.
12: That's why you said partly true.
13: Yeah,
12: part
13: so
12: false.
13: Partly there. I mean, the point is there, but it's not the main idea.
11: That's right. So Nicole got saved, and I praise God for that. But the main purpose of that parable was not just to expose so-called fake Christians.
12: Mm.
11: So what was it? Well, let's keep going here. Some people assume that this parable is warning not to judge, but to tolerate false believers and even the evil around us.
12: I've heard that before. I've heard that. Just look, it's not your place. At the end of time, all that's going to be sorted out. All you need to do is just keep going, keep being faithful.
13: I have certainly heard that. I don't think I've heard it related to this parable, but I have absolutely heard people say that.
12: Yeah. It's not your place to judge. Yeah. Only
13: God. God will sort all that out.
11: Yeah, they'll say, you know, we just have to just let God do his work. But that's not true. I don't think that's what Jesus meant. In fact, in reality, many, many times he called the Pharisees and the religious leaders hypocrites. He called them out.
13: Yeah. Mm-hmm.
11: So if this passage was about just live until God's timing, Jesus would have not said a word about those who were fakers or posers.
12: Yeah, it's pretty inconsistent with everything we know about Jesus' ministry and preaching.
13: Yeah, he wouldn't have a departure right here.
12: No, I've never once heard him say live and let live. Don't judge. Only God can judge.
13: No.
11: So what was the real reason for the parable? The reason behind all three parables in Matthew 13 is the question that even John the Baptist had in Matthew 11. Okay? Matthew 11, verse 2. "And when John had heard in prison about the works of Christ, he sent two of his disciples and said to him, Are you the coming one, or do we look for another? Are you the one? Or are we waiting for someone else? Not someone else as in some prophet or some teacher or something. No. Messiah or not? Are you the Messiah? Are you God's anointed king? Are you the Christ? Mm-hmm. Are you the Son of God? Are you the promised one? If not, thank you for all the good you're doing, but we got to find that one.
13: Yeah. We're looking for him.
11: Yeah. You know, for starters, why is John still in the prison?
12: Mm-hmm.
11: You know, why are Romans still in charge? He's questioning, like, what is happening?
12: Like, the Messiah is here. Mm.
11: Right.
12: But
11: I mean, I saw him and I felt it.
13: Yeah.
11: And I saw the Spirit coming upon him. And I even told my disciples, I'm done. Go after him.
12: Mm-hmm.
11: You know, I'm not even worthy to loosen his sandals. You go after him. I baptize you with water. He's going to baptize you with the Holy Spirit and fire. This is Ezekiel happening right now. Go after him.
12: Mm-hmm.
11: I don't know what's going on.
13: Mm.
11: Why are many in Israel, the religious leaders, rejecting Jesus?
12: Mm-hmm.
11: I mean, isn't it true that when the Messiah comes, all the hearts of the people will be open? Why has there been no separation between the righteous and the unrighteous? Isn't that what the Messiah is going to do when he comes?
12: Mm-hmm.
11: Separate the sheep from the goats kind of thing? Why hasn't judgment begun? That's what John the Baptizer was asking.
12: Mm-hmm. Because I'm sitting here in prison. It's like you get this high mountaintop moment. I baptized the Messiah. He's here. Let the work begin. Now I'm sitting in a prison. And the days are ticking by and I'm not coming out.
13: I was sure that he was the one.
12: Yeah.
13: I was sure, Jesus, that you were the one. But I was also sure you were going to wrap all this up. I was sure you were going to work all this
11: Judgment
13: out.
11: Begins. Now, repent, for the kingdom of heaven is at hand. The axe is already laid at the root of the tree. Well, he hasn't even picked up the axe yet.
12: So This parable is in response to that?
11: Yes.
13: That makes so much more sense when you think about it in light.
11: Like, why are you not separating them?
13: Uh-huh. Yeah.
11: And what Jesus is saying to them, now, listen to verse 37. Here's the explanation of the wheat and the tares. And he answered and said to them, he who sows the good seed is the Son of Man. Who's the Son of Man?
12: Jesus.
11: Jesus himself.
13: Mm-hmm.
11: The field is the world, not the church, not the group of disciples, more than the 12. You know, there was a big multitude that followed
12: mm-hmm.
11: him.
12: Mm-hmm.
11: That's not the field, it's the world. Jesus says this, the good seeds are the sons of the kingdom, but the tares are the sons of the wicked one. The enemy who sowed them is the devil. The harvest is the end of the age. The harvest is when? The end of the age. And the reapers are the
12: angels.
11: Not even you.
13: Yeah. You're not gathering the harvest. You are the harvest.
12: Yeah.
11: Therefore, as the tares are gathered and burned in the fire, so it will be at the end of this age. Means not at the end of my first coming.
12: At the end of the age. That's when this is happening.
11: We're talking about the second coming.
13: Yeah.
11: What's happening here are two comings. A lot of prophecies that were given in the Old Testament had this double fulfillment.
12: Mm-hmm.
11: But they combine them as one. So he is coming, he will sacrifice himself, but then he will judge.
13: Mm.
12: And that judgment is, even today in 2026, is still to come.
11: Still to come.
13: Mm-hmm.
11: What we find now is that, oh yes, both the prophecies are correct,
12: mm-hmm.
11: except there is a gap. You know, they would talk about this as the peaks, the two peaks. When you're looking at these two mountain peaks, like in one angle, it looks like they're just directly behind each other, but in reality there's a deep valley
12: mm-hmm.
11: between the two peaks.
13: Mm-hmm.
11: Right?
13: Mm-hmm. Yeah.
11: So that's what's happening here.
12: I see.
11: And then it says here in verse 41, the Son of Man will send out his angels, and they will gather out of his kingdom all things that offend and those who practice lawlessness, and will cast them into the furnace of fire. There will be wailing and gnashing of teeth. Then the righteous will shine forth in the sun as a sun in the kingdom of their Father. He who has ears to hear, let him hear. Nowadays, many Christians do not believe in a literal hell as a place of burning, but of course, Daniel talks about it. Okay. Mark, Jesus quotes from Isaiah 66. Luke talks about it. Jude, verse 7, talks about suffering the vengeance of eternal fire. And of course, Revelation 20, verse 10 says, the devil who deceived them was cast into the lake of fire and brimstone, where the beast and the false prophets are, and they will be tormented day and night forever and ever. Mm. So all that to say, why hasn't the judgment not begun? Well, that's going to be in the second coming towards the end of time.
12: Mm-hmm. If someone's listening to this right now, and maybe with the time that we have very little time left, but they're convinced, you know what? If I was really honest with myself right now, if something were to happen, this car I'm driving were to crash, or I just, my heart was just to stop, I'm not convinced that I'd be in the field with the wheat. Mm. I'm not convinced that I'd go to heaven. What can they do right this moment?
11: Give your life to Jesus. Come to him right now. He gave his life on the cross for your sins, and he's waiting for you.
13: Mm-hmm.
11: And the Holy Spirit is drawing you. This talk today is to bring you to Christ. Amen. Receive him right now.
12: That's right.
13: Amen. You didn't find this episode by accident. The Lord brought you here. The Holy Spirit brought you here so that God could work in your heart and draw you to a saving knowledge of who he is.
12: And I love that story that Dr. Shaw told about his own wife. You know, even if you feel like, well, I feel like I did it at some point, there is nothing stopping you right now. There's no penalty. There's no punishment or no shame. There's nothing stopping you from making that choice. Even if you're 99% sure, you can be 100% sure right this very moment.
13: That's right. If today's episode was beneficial to you, consider becoming a financial sponsor of the Clearview Today Show. 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
13: That's right. We love you guys. We'll see you tomorrow on Clearview Today.
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17: Good Thursday morning. We start your day with temperatures in the 60s and partly cloudy skies. We'll then have lots of sunshine this afternoon, and highs will reach the upper 80s to around 90 degrees. We're then mostly clear overnight into Friday morning, and temperatures will drop to the mid-60s. We'll see more sunshine for our Friday with a bit of a breeze ahead of our next cold front, and temperatures will reach the mid to upper 80s. We'll have a chance for rain, then cooler temperatures into this weekend. I'm meteorologist Grant Skinner in the NCN Weather Center.
18: Thank you, Grant, for getting us an updated look at our weather forecast for today. Your time right now, 10:30 here on the Eastern Seaboard. This is WIZS here in Henderson. And it's time now to go to Henderson Fruit and Produce, 1215 Old Norlana Road here in Henderson, North Carolina, where they got some good Thursday specials going on today. Good morning.
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18: All righty. Thank you so much.
19: Thank you.
18: All right. Bye-bye. A lot of good stuff going on over there at Henderson Fruit and Produce, 1215 Old Norwana Road here in Henderson, North Carolina. And make sure that you go ahead and stop by there, 1215 Old Norwana Road. Once again, the kind lady over the phone, she said, if you need anything, their phone number, 252-492-1185. This is WIZS here in Henderson, North Carolina. We got Journey coming up.
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5: 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Then at 8, the latest local news and events with John Charles Rose. Oh, and of course, I'll tell you the color of the day. 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

0: Good Thursday morning. We start your day with temperatures in the 60s and partly cloudy skies. We'll then have lots of sunshine this afternoon and highs will reach the upper 80s to around 90 degrees. We're then mostly clear overnight into Friday morning and temperatures will drop to the mid-60s. We'll see more sunshine for our Friday with a bit of a breeze ahead of our next cold front and temperatures will reach the mid to upper 80s. We'll have a chance for rain, then cooler temperatures into this weekend. I'm meteorologist Grant Skinner in the NCN Weather Center.
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2: Here in Eastern North Carolina, we play by the rules. We know the difference between right and wrong. But Lori Buckhout isn't from around here, and it shows. Buckhout was arrested for drunk driving, putting lives in danger. And instead of owning up to it, Buckhout tried to get out of it by name-dropping a two-star in the Pentagon. Who does she think she is? Lori Buckhout even campaigned with a convicted sex offender. A man who spent 6 years in prison for multiple felony sex crimes against children, some as young as 14, and he spent a decade on the sex offender registry. Lori Buckhout was even caught and fined for insider trading after she bet on her own race. Everything Lori Buckhout does makes it clearer and clearer. Lori Buckhout just isn't one of us. Lori Buckhout just doesn't belong in Congress.
3: I'm Don Davis, candidate for Congress, and I approve this message.
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0: NCN News. I'm Mike Riley. While the governor put his signature on North Carolina's temporary gas tax suspension last week, Josh Stein argued Wednesday that Republicans in the General Assembly are not doing enough to lower costs. He told those gathered in Charlotte at a press conference Wednesday.
1: Republican leadership only called an emergency session to deal with the gas tax to respond to their polling emergency. Their priorities are upside down.
0: There are two big issues that are top of mind for voters as they head to the polls starting today for in-person early voting in North Carolina. The WSOC-TV poll found the economy and health care are the most important issues for voters. Western Carolina University professor Chris Cooper tells WSOC when it comes to the economy,
2: that is going to be the number one driver for most people. Gas prices are part of it, but that's not going to magically disappear with a decrease in the gas tax in North Carolina. So yes, economy, economy, economy.
0: A new AP-NORC poll finds that a strong majority of voters believe President Donald Trump is falling short at home and abroad, and they want major change in the upcoming midterm elections. Retirees are getting a 3.6% Social Security raise come January.
3: The Social Security Administration making that announcement Wednesday morning after analyzing inflation data. Social Security retirement benefits go up every year based on the cost of living. In 2027, that'll mean an extra $75 a month for 72 million Americans. And that's the biggest Social Security bump since 2023. I'm Sarah Lee Kessler.
0: The NC State Fair is here, and with it comes not only the rides, deep fried foods and fun, but also traffic and safety concerns. Chief Anthony Regano is chief of police for the North Carolina Ag Department and Consumer Services. He tells NCN News,
4: I always say the easiest way to get to the fair is to either come off of 54 towards the fair that way or come off of Wade Avenue.
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18: Good morning. The correct time for this live broadcast on Town Talk is 11:01 a.m. on Thursday, October the 15th, 2026. My name is John Charles Rose. The WIZS News team strives to bring the community important information through fair, objective, and balanced reporting. We sent a list of questions to candidates in contested races for Vance County Board of Commissioners and the Vance County Board of Education. This segment of Town Talk contains additional information from those responses. Specifically, we'll take a look at District 4 contest. Republican Kelly Wade Perdue faces Democrat candidate June Lewis III. Other segments of Town Talk today and on other days will contain other responses. All responses will be included in a Q&A format on WIZS.com. Not all responses will be looked at here in this segment, nor in the other segments of the audio of Town Talk. Issues are important in an election. Candidates may seem to at times agree on a lot of things, but our goal with the audio today and otherwise is to allow you to see any differences that we can discern or that you can discern, and to otherwise allow the candidates to shine. To that end, I can't see where anything has been said in any of these responses for Vance County Commissioners that would be considered ugly, inappropriate, or terribly controversial. Please remember, I'm a radio reporter talking out loud about responses we have received in writing. In the District 4 contest now, our coverage continues. Kelly Wade Perdue faces Democratic, or rather Republican Kelly Wade Perdue faces Democratic candidate June Lewis III. Let's dig in first with some of the differences that we have been able to discern so far in our going over of this information. One difference that we have noted is a difference in the ranking of the county's most important issues. Lewis ranks public safety and emergency services first, economic stability and opportunity second, then education and mental wellness. Perdue ranks fiscal responsibility and government accountability first, then public safety, EMS, and essential infrastructure, and also responsible economic growth and rural community protection as well. They also have some different positions on committing to a new jail. Lewis describes a recent jail visit basically to us and cites overcrowding and understaffing and supports building a new detention center as soon as we can. Perdue says a replacement may be necessary but wants further analysis about capacity and construction and operating costs and staffing, generally the financing of it and alternatives before committing to that proposed project. Also, Purdue has proposed an additional mechanism for securing benefits as it pertains to data center development. Both are in favor of enforceable development protections and extended moratorium if the standards that Vance County needs are not in place. Lewis has emphasized safeguards about water and electricity, noise, and setbacks, some of the things that we have become familiar with, environmental impacts, and developer financial responsibility. Purdue calls for what she has labeled a community benefit agreement and an assessment of the projected tax revenue and the thoughts about how many of the jobs will be permanent jobs, obviously infrastructure and public service demands. And so that is an area of distinction. As far as EMS deployment and new facilities with EMS, Purdue proposes a more comprehensive way of staffing and deployment assessment before there's any construction. For example, talking about looking at data on response times and call volumes and ambulance availability, recruitment and retention. And Lewis supports evaluating first responder needs generally and not maybe so specific about the EMS location, which was part of our question. And then, of course, anytime we're talking about people being elected, one of the main things is how are they looking at the ways that they would spend money, particularly if money is limited. Both of these candidates have talked about public safety and emergency services and then schools and also economic development and so forth. And so as far as maybe short and long-term commitments, Lewis's goals identify short-term priorities about reviewing finances, anything urgent with public safety and EMS, listening to residents and building working relationships. He did not say anything about long-term goals that we received. And then Purdue looked at a couple of different time frames for her goals, 90 days to 1 year and then 2 to 4 years, with some specific things about capital planning, public reporting, economic development, and also farmland protection was mentioned. And so let's read to you now in some of their own words, some of the supporting wording that talks a little bit about the way that these two candidates are a bit different, and just let you hear it as we read it to you from their wording. Partly stating about three most important issues you see facing the county and explaining the plan to address these issues if elected and putting them in order of importance. Like June Lewis, for example, said, I would support a careful evaluation of the needs of our sheriff's office, fire departments, EMS, and emergency communications. I want to see that our first responders have the staffing, equipment, training, and resources necessary to serve residents throughout the county, including rural communities. And Lewis also talked about the Vance County Unified Development Ordinance, and he said, I would support clear, enforceable standards addressing water usage, electricity demands, noise levels, setbacks from homes, environmental protection, emergency response planning, traffic impacts, you know, thinking about the data center and data center proposals and appropriate screening. He said, I would support requirements for developers to provide credible information about infrastructure needs, financial responsibility, and the potential impact on neighboring properties. Lewis talked about justifying capital needs that might cause there to be a tax rate increase, and he said, before supporting an increase, I would expect the county to evaluate grants, state and federal funding, financing options, existing reserves, and opportunities to reduce unnecessary expenditures. And then also we go over to candidate Perdue and look at some of the discerning words that we have talked about so far in, for example, about future data center development in Vance County. She said, if a developer wants to invest in Vance County, I believe it is reasonable to expect that developer to demonstrate how the project benefits the county and how potential negative impacts will be addressed. This can be addressed with a community benefit agreement, something that has been previously overlooked many times. Also, Perdue said, in thinking about the question about future data center development and the UDO, she said, I also believe that county should require a thorough assessment of the actual financial benefit, including projected tax revenue, permanent employment, infrastructure costs, and ongoing public service demands. Some other discerning words from Perdue, insofar as we have been able to review everything that was sent in, talking about Vance County needing to control spending before asking property owners to pay more, talking about present tax rate and revenue neutral budgeting. Perdue said, I am concerned about relying too heavily on fund balance to support annual budgets. Reserves serve an important purpose, but they are not an unlimited source of funding. Recurring expenses need sustainable recurring revenue. So there is a very different response there between those two candidates as it pertains to the use of reserves. That would generally be referred to in government and budgeting as fund balance. As to EMS and fire headquarters, for example, in thinking about the questions about how the candidates believe that Vance County EMS equipment can best be stationed and the personnel best be stationed. Obviously, the southern portion of Vance County and this particular district for Lewis and Perdue is one that you may recognize as having been affected a little bit by the change with the ambulance situation at Bear Pond. And Perdue said, my concern is that we're discussing millions of dollars in construction while struggling to maintain staffing at existing locations. Before committing to an additional facility or facilities, before committing to additional facilities, I believe the county needs a comprehensive EMS deployment and staffing assessment. That assessment should deal with things like call volume, response times, ambulance availability. We mentioned some of that previously. And she also said, I want to evaluate the feasibility of restoring dedicated ambulance coverage in southern Vance County and improving coverage in other underserved areas. So those are some highlights of the differences that we saw between these candidates. And you'll be able to read in a Q&A format what each candidate said to each of our questions. Next in our coverage for this, let's take a look at side by side how each candidate answered a couple of the questions that we highlighted from our list for our radio presentation. Let's start with June Lewis on the question of what prompted you to run for local office. He said, my decision to run for Vance County Commissioners comes from a sincere desire to serve the people of this county. My faith has taught me that service is not about recognition, but about responsibility. I believe that when God gives us opportunities to make a difference, we should be willing to step forward. He said, I see families working hard to make ends meet, emergency personnel making sacrifices to protect us, young people needing opportunities, and residents wanting their concerns heard. Lewis said, I am running because I believe Vance County deserves leadership that listens, encourages, respects, and works for everyone. I do not claim to have all the answers, Lewis said, but I am willing to listen, learn, work, and make difficult decisions with integrity. And so let's hear the answer to that question from candidate Perdue. What prompted you to run for local office? She said, and we quote, I decided to run for office because I believe Vance County needs a different approach to leadership, accountability, and long-term planning. The next question we'll look at between these two candidates is for here at District 4 Commissioners between Lewis and Perdue is, what is your platform? And we quote from Lewis, my platform is built on three important priorities, community safety, mental wellness, and educational excellence. And then the platform question that was answered by Perdue, she said, my platform focuses on fiscal responsibility, public safety, infrastructure, responsible economic development, and protecting the character of our rural communities. To the next question that we will highlight between these two candidates, we ask them to state the three most important issues seen facing the county and explain they plan to address the issues if elected and to put them in order of importance. And so for June Lewis, District 4, Vance County Commissioner candidate, he said, public safety and emergency services, protecting lives must be a priority. He said, I would support a careful evaluation of the needs of our sheriff's office, fire departments, EMS, and emergency communications. I want to see that our first responders have the staffing, equipment, training, and resources necessary to serve residents throughout the county, including rural communities. He said, economic stability and opportunity. We need jobs that allow residents to support their families and young people to build futures here. I know that we have some partnerships presently, however. I would encourage more partnerships with local businesses, Vance Granville Community College, workforce development organizations, and prospective employers to create meaningful employment and training opportunities. Lewis prioritized education and mental wellness. Strong schools, he said, and healthy families contribute to stronger communities. I would work collaboratively with educational leaders while supporting access to mental health resources and community-based services. To that question about stating the most important issues facing Vance County in order of importance and explain how you would address them, Kelly Wade Perdue said, first, fiscal responsibility and government accountability. I believe this is the foundation for addressing nearly every other issue in Vance County, Perdue said. Our county has significant financial responsibilities, and we cannot continue approaching pending decisions without carefully examining long-term costs, staffing requirements, and the return taxpayers receive from those investments. Perdue said, as a program manager, I work with multi-million-dollar budgets and understand the importance of financial forecasting, risk assessment, and resource planning. Before approving major expenditures, I want to understand the business justification, available alternatives, long-term operating costs, and measurable benefits. If elected, she said she would push for stronger financial oversight, clearer reporting of major capital projects, and better alignment between spending and the county's actual needs. I also want to examine, she said, opportunities to expand our tax base without continually placing additional burdens on property owners. The next thing that she identified was public safety, EMS, and essential infrastructure, stating that public safety is a basic responsibility of county government. Perdue said residents should be confident that emergency help will be available when needed, regardless of where they live. I've raised concerns regarding the removal of the ambulance stationed at Bear Pond and the impact that decision may have on residents in southern Vance County. She said, I've also questioned the discussion of spending approximately $2 million, she states, on an EMS substation when staffing shortages have already affected our ability to maintain existing coverage. Perdue said, before we invest in another building, believe we need a clear understanding of staffing, recruitment, retention, ambulance deployment, and response times. Buildings are important, but they cannot provide emergency care without trained personnel, Purdue said. I will also continue advocating for our volunteer fire departments, law enforcement, and improvements to roads and infrastructure. Where roads are maintained by the state, the county needs to work more effectively with NCDOT, she said, to communicate and follow up on local needs. And she said, responsible economic growth and protecting our rural communities. Vance County needs a stronger economy, more job opportunities, and a broader tax base. Purdue said, however, I believe we need to be selective about the types of development we bring into our county. I support economic development, but it must make financial sense and benefit the people who live here. And obviously, at this time, there's no discussion about being elected or just about anything else that does not involve questioning about data center development. And so, what is your position on future data center development in Vance County? And to that, June Lewis responded, I support responsible economic development, but I do not believe economic growth should come at the expense of our citizens' health, safety, property, or quality of life. He said data centers may offer economic benefits, but we must carefully consider their impact on water resources, electricity, noise, surrounding neighborhoods, and county infrastructure. To the same question about future data center development, candidate Purdue provided the following answer. Purdue said, my position has been consistent from the beginning. I'm not opposed to economic development, technology, or bringing new investment into Vance County. I'm opposed to moving forward with major development without adequate policies and protections in place. She said, I was among the first to publicly request a moratorium on future data center development in April of this year, 2026, she said, because I believed our county needed time to address serious gaps in its development regulations. She said, if a developer wants to invest in Vance County, I believe it is reasonable to expect that developer to demonstrate how the project benefits the county and how potential negative impacts will be addressed. This can be addressed, she said, with a community benefit agreement, something that has been previously overlooked many times. And to the question about the candidate's knowledge about data centers, we compare the answers between Lewis and Purdue. And Purdue said, Lewis said, I definitely do not claim to have all the information on data centers. I am continuing to educate myself about the proposed development, its potential benefits, and its long-term consequences. I have not visited a data center or spoken with owners. The information I have obtained is through my independent research and listening to concerned citizens. And then as to data center knowledge, looking at the response from Purdue, she said, my professional background gives me a working understanding of the technology, infrastructure, and operational requirements associated with data centers. As an IT and AI program manager, she said, I understand that data centers are essential to digital infrastructure, cloud computing, information storage, and artificial intelligence. Purdue said, I also understand that different types and sizes of facilities have significantly different operational requirements. She said, these facilities depend on reliable power, cooling systems, network connectivity, physical security, backup generation, and infrastructure capable of supporting continuous operations. She said, however, managing technology programs does not make me a utility engineer or environmental specialist. Those are areas where qualified independent experts should provide the technical analysis. She said, as it relates to Vance County, I have followed the proposed development, attended meetings, reviewed available information, and studied the concerns. I am particularly concerned that Vance County previously permitted data centers without certain zoning districts, without adopting comprehensive, or she said that she was particularly concerned that Vance County previously permitted data centers within certain zoning districts without adopting comprehensive data center-specific development standards. She said she understands the importance of distinguishing between proposed development, approved applications, and legally established development rights. She said in her career, we identify risks before implementing major changes. We don't wait until a problem occurs and then attempt to write the requirements afterward. She said, I believe that that same approach should apply to data center development in Vance County. As we continue to look at these two candidates and provide you additional coverage here on WIZS Town Talk today, we're looking at June Lewis III and Kelly Wade Perdue, District 4 candidates for Vance County Board of Commissioners. And next on our to-do list here with this coverage is to bring you just a little bit more about these two candidates, and that falls under the category of additional information that each of these candidates would like voters to know about them. Lewis said, I want the people of Vance County to know that I'm a man of faith, a family man, and someone who believes deeply in the importance of serving others. My faith has carried me through both blessings and difficult seasons of life. Those experiences have taught me that tomorrow is not promised, that every life matters, and that we should never take the opportunity to help someone for granted. I believe in encouraging people rather than tearing them down, Lewis said. I believe in lifting up our young people, supporting our first responders, and standing with families who are working every day to build a better life. He said, I'm running because I believe I have something meaningful to contribute. I will not make promises, he said, that I cannot keep, but I can promise to listen, to be present, to do my homework, and treat people fairly, and to make decisions with integrity. Lewis said, my faith reminds me of the words found in Galatians 6:9 of the King James Bible, and that is, and let us not be weary in well-doing, for in due season we shall reap if we faint not. Lewis said, I believe Vance County has a brighter future ahead, but it will require commitment, unity, accountability, and people willing to serve. Whether you live in Kittrell, Watkins, Henderson, or another part of our county, your voice matters and your concerns deserve to be heard. Lewis said, I believe public office is a responsibility, not a privilege to be taken for granted. My desire is to serve with faith, he said, lead with integrity, and help build a stronger Vance County for generations to come. And when asked about additional things that Perdue would like for citizens and voters to know about her, she provided the following response. I was born and raised in the Watkins community, and Vance County has always been my home. Perdue said, my family's history here goes back more than 200 years, and I take pride in that heritage. She said, I love Vance County! She said, I want to be the good. I want to be the change, she said. I have worked hard for my education and professional accomplishments, and I believe those experiences have prepared me to contribute meaningfully to county government. My career has taught me how to manage budgets, develop plans, assess risk, work with different personalities, and solve complex problems. She said, my personal life has taught me patience, perseverance, compassion, and the importance of standing up for what matters. Perdue said, I respect the responsibility that comes with public office, and I understand that earning someone's vote does not automatically earn their continued trust. She said that trust must be maintained through actions. If elected, I will bring the same work ethic, attention to detail, and accountability to this position that I expect of myself professionally and personally. That concludes our verbal coverage of June Lewis III and Kelly Wade Perdue, District 4 candidates here on our Town Talk broadcast. But that's not the end of our coverage. 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And the other local contested races here in the midterm election all can be found at WIZS.com as well in the Q&A format. 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
18: And we thank you for listening. The correct time here, this live broadcast of Town Talk on Thursday, October the 15th, 2026, is 11:33 a.m. And again, we thank you very much for listening. The WIZS News team strives to bring the community important information through fair, objective, and balanced reporting. We sent a list of questions to candidates in contested seats for Vance County Board of Commissioners and the Vance County Board of Education. Issues are important in an election. Candidates may seem to agree on a lot of things, but our goal with the audio today is to provide you any differences we can discern and to otherwise allow each candidate to shine. To that end, I can't see anything here in these responses pertaining to District 7, Vance County Board of Commissioners, that would be considered ugly, inappropriate, or terribly controversial. Please remember, I'm a radio reporter talking out loud about responses that we have received in writing. Not all of the responses are covered in our audio in this segment, but you can look at WIZS.com in a Q&A format all the responses unedited that were received from the candidates in this particular election, as well as all of the local contested races. And again, not all the questions will be covered in this audio segment, nor the other audio segments, but it's all available in Q&A. So let's look at District 7. Republican Joseph Faulkner faces Democrat Joanne Evans. And let's begin our coverage in this segment by taking a look at some of the differences that we have had pop out to us in going over the responses from Joanne Evans and Joseph Faulkner. Some of their priorities: resource protection versus fiscal management and economic development. For example, Evans ranks data center impacts, detention center conditions, and protecting Vance County's access to Carr Lake resources as top issues. Faulkner says fiscal management, the detention center, and economic development and branding. There's an overlap there on the jail, but differences otherwise. Thinking about data centers, there's a bit of a distinction here about studying and a pause versus specific development restrictions. Evans is calling for a pause of at least a year to evaluate impacts, water, electricity, infrastructure, residents, and the environment. Faulkner pretty explicitly says he does not want additional data center development and supports extending the moratorium to strengthen the development ordinance. He's proposing specific provisions, greater residential setbacks, restrictions on groundwater use for cooling, generator requirements, and more. Both favor a pause and stronger protections, but they differ basically in their specific approaches. And for the detention center or the jail, looking at sort of investigation and corrective action versus a new facility and financial strategy. Evans has put emphasis on obtaining investigational findings, identifying required actions, corrective actions, and costs, and ensuring safe conditions and accountability. Does not explicitly endorse a new facility. Faulkner explicitly supports building a new jail and proposes using funding on that's being spent on housing the inmates elsewhere towards a HUD loan, a 40-year HUD loan, alongside using efficiencies to avoid a tax increase. And then that's a proposal or a thought or a wish, not something that has been established at this point. There are some other differences as well, like on taxes, like Evans wants to keep taxes as low as reasonably possible, but generate revenue responsibly. Faulkner explicitly says that the present tax rate is too high, advocates for spending cuts, and says he would support a

have. So let's give you some of the words of these candidates in their own words that support the differences that we've just talked about, some of the things that we have discerned, and then we'll try to give you some of their words on some of the specific questions that we had. I do need to note that this is not a commentary of any kind on the responses from any candidate. Joanne Evans selectively answered not all of our questions, but she selectively apparently chose to answer the questions that she wanted to. And I will admit also, too, on her behalf, if you will, that some of our questions were a bit redundant and could have been answered or asked more concisely. So Evans has chosen to answer in the way that she has, and Faulkner has chosen to answer in the way that he has, as the other candidates have as well. And there may be a little bit that we can't tell about from Evans, but actually it feels pretty complete. So let's give you some of those words that we've highlighted to go with some of the differences that we've noted. For example, we'll start with Joanne Evans thinking about important issues facing the county. She said that the most important issues facing the county were data centers, Vance County Detention Center, and Carr Lake and Vance County's future water resources. And she said the impact of our data centers, the conditions at the Vance County Detention Center, and protecting our share of the future access to Carr Lake resources, that this was very important. She said, what I would do, talking about data center, for example, is to insist on transparency, or I'm sorry, back up. She said, what I would do in thinking about the jail is to insist on transparency, accountability, and a clear understanding of what is happening. I would want to know the findings of the investigation, what corrective actions are required, what they will cost, and how the county plans to make sure those problems are not repeated. Also from Evans, thinking about future data center development, she said, I have serious concerns whether a hyperscale data center is a right fit for our community and whether the long-term benefits outweigh the potential cost to our residents and environment. She said, I believe we should pause for at least 1 year to thoroughly understand and evaluate the impact of this type of development. And also thinking about responses from Evans, she said, my long-term goals are to work toward keeping taxes as low as reasonably possible while exploring responsible ways to generate revenue and strengthen our local economy. We must find ways to support our public schools, compensate and retain quality teachers, maintain public safety, and adequately fund the other essential services that depend on our local government. How about some of the discerning words from Joseph Faulkner? Thinking about important issues facing the county, for example, fiscal management, the detention center, economic development, and branding. We're going to go back over some of this more specifically, but he talked about, for example, with the detention center, since we already mentioned it, Faulkner said, I support the building of the new detention facility. I do not buy into the notion that we have, he says in capital letters, that we have to raise taxes to pay for it if the data center doesn't come. What we're budgeting spending to house those inmates at other detention facilities can be applied to a 40-year HUD loan, and with a few more efficiencies on the books, it will be a wash, he said. Also, the economic development and branding. How about his position on future data center development? Faulkner said, I don't want to see any more data center development. I think this hyperscale facility off 158 that has already been allowed in a small rural town is more than enough and is already too big and too close to residential.
He said,

0: that I support a longer moratorium to appropriately write the text amendments and bring in outside counsel and consultants that better understand what needs to be included. Thinking about like the UDO, for example. So that's some of the distinguishing remarks. He said the tax rate is too high. We're not utilizing everything that is budgeted for, and there are areas we could have cut spending to remain closer to a revenue neutral rate. We should always look to have a revenue neutral rate. If we're experiencing economic decline, we will have to find cuts. He said before voting for any tax rate increase, I would first need to turn over every stone to ensure that there's no wasted spending or there is no wasteful spending. A tax rate increase is the last resort. Talked about trimming fat and so forth. So those are some of the distinguishing words to back up where we've identified some of the differences. As we continue to look at the District 7 candidates, Evans and Faulkner for Vance County Board of Commissioners, let's get some specific wording from each of them side by side from some of our questions. What prompted you to run for office? Joanne Evans said, I was prompted to run for county commissioner because I believe civic leadership, all leadership, she said, should always be about serving people, not politics or personal gain. I'm concerned that sometimes the people who are elected to serve can lose sight of the oath they took and the people who trusted them with that responsibility. She said, I'm running because I believe our community needs leaders who will listen, be honest and transparent, and put the needs of people before political agendas. She said, I am not running because I believe I have all the answers. Evan said, I'm running because I'm willing to listen, ask hard questions, and work with people to find solutions. For me, leadership is about service. It's about remembering who you work for, the people. And to that same question, Faulkner said about running for local office, my family and I moved back to Henderson in November of 2020. At the time, it was just me, my wife Sarah, and a seven-month-old. We have built and completed our family of six since then. He said, I knew Henderson and Vance County had its challenges with crime, poverty, and economic depression. He said, I have no plans to become a politician when making the decision, or rather, he said, I had no plans to become a politician when making the decision to move back home beyond being a productive citizen. But after experiencing leadership Vance in 2025, talking about the chamber, I quickly learned how important strong local political leadership is and that I could make a difference by running for an elected office. Faulkner said, it was clear to me there was a major gap in representation of my generation, which is going to be the future of the area and needs a voice from someone willing to put in the work. I knew that with my career, Faulkner said, I would be able to make the time to fully commit to this position and felt the calling to fill that void of experience with youthful energy. So that prompted me to run. How about the question of platform? Evans said, my platform is simple, honesty, transparency, and service. She said, Vance County residents deserve to know what their government is doing, why decisions are made, and how those decisions affect families, taxes, and our future. I will communicate openly, use taxpayer dollars responsibly, and remain accountable to the people. My focus is on things that matter to everyday people, the responsible use of taxpayer dollars, protecting our rural character, economic opportunities, supporting our public schools and teachers. Evans said, improving public safety and making sure families, children, and vulnerable residents are not forgotten. Evans said, my commitment to the people of Vance is I will listen, tell you the truth, and remain accountable. To the same question, we received the following response about platform from Faulkner. My platform is pretty simple. I am here to be a responsible leader to provide guidance and establish policies and solutions to shortcomings to ensure we have a safer community, strong schools, responsible spending, and an environment for small business and entrepreneurs to thrive. Continuing our coverage of District 7 candidates Evans and Faulkner, we want to go to the question about important issues and putting those in order. And we identified that Evans talked about data centers, Vance County Detention Center, and Carr Lake and Vance County's future water resources. And she said, the data center issue concerns me because one of these facilities are here. Their impact on our because once these facilities are here, their impact on our electricity, water, environment, and infrastructure is not something we can just undo. She said, I understand that the data center is moving forward, so my focus would be on making sure Vance County has strong regulations and protections in place. I don't pretend I have all the answers, but I believe the county has a responsibility to ask hard questions before approving or expanding projects of this magnitude. She talked about water and electricity, who's going to bear the cost, the protections that are in place, and safeguards that we would have for demanding, putting those demands, and if the demands became greater than anticipated. She said that her approach has been to listen to experts, residents, utility providers, and environmental professionals, examine facts, and make decisions that protect Vance County for the future, not just for today. She said the conditions at the county jail are deeply concerning. The facility is presently under investigation by the North Carolina Department of Health and Human Services because of conditions there. She said, regardless of how we got to this point, people in our custody are still human beings and should be treated with dignity and kept in a safe and secure environment. I don't want a quick fix for the problems at the detention center, and I don't believe it would be responsible to pretend that I do. As far as Carr Lake and Vance County's future water resources, she talked about it being a great natural resource and to be intentional about protecting our interest as neighboring counties look at increasing their access to the lake. She believes Vance County needs to have a strong voice at the table when decisions are being made about Carr Lake. She said she believes that this is a situation where city and county leaders should work together as a united front for the common good of Vance County and Henderson as a whole. We need to understand exactly what's being proposed, what it means for our area, how the increased use could affect water supply, economic opportunities, recreation, and future growth. She's not claiming to have the answers, but she said, I do know that we cannot afford to be silent or simply react after decisions have already been made. Looking at this question of priorities and the responses from candidate Faulkner, we tell you that he identified fiscal management, the detention center, and economic development and branding. He said, I plan to bring my expertise as someone who has an MBA from Wake Forest in finance to audit everything that we are doing and ensure appropriate oversight is in place, talking about fiscal management, to ensure we are keeping the cost of government efficient. If we generate the revenue that is anticipated from the data center that has been greenlit, it is going to be important to have leadership in place who knows how to manage it and assure it is being spent wisely where we can support all the essential services we need while managing to lower the county property tax rate on residents. He talked about the detention center, and you heard twice already we mentioned his 40-year HUD loan concept of building a new facility without raising taxes. And economic development and branding. He said Faulkner says Vance County has a bad brand. This brand was not built overnight, and poor decisions and lack of leadership have continued to hurt the brand of Vance County from those who live here. But there is also a negative brand of Vance County perceived by outsiders, to where people do not want to move here, start a business here, or come visit and spend their money here. This brand rebuild will take a lot of effort, Good and transparent decisions will need to be routinely made. If we do not improve our branding, Faulkner said, the investments we need from the private sectors will not happen in this county. It is going to be the responsibility of the leaders of this county to ensure that we're doing this to improve the brand of Vance County. And finally, as we compare these two, we look as specifically as we can at the questions about data centers. And specifically, talking about the position on future data center development. And Evans said, I understand that data centers are often presented as a sign of progress and investment in our future, but I believe that we must ask ourselves what kind of progress we want for Vance County and at what cost. She said, I stand on the adage, all money ain't good money. Evans said, we're in a rural community with vulnerable natural resources, and we already face questions about water resources, electricity demands, infrastructure, and long-term impact of large-scale development. She said, I have serious concerns whether a hyperscale data center is a right fit for our community and whether the long-term benefits outweigh the potential cost to our residents and environment. I believe we should pause for at least 1 year to thoroughly understand and evaluate the impact of this type of development. She said, this is not about being against progress. It is about being responsible with our future. As a potential county commissioner, she said, I believe our responsibility is to protect the public interest, ask hard questions, make decisions, not rush forward simply because a project is presented as an economic development idea. I added the word idea. Our residents deserve to be included, informed, and protected. We also asked the candidates their knowledge about data center. And Evans said, I have a basic understanding of the proposed data center development in Vance County and believe it is important for our residents to understand both the potential benefits and the possible long-term consequences. She said, Natelli Investments is the developer associated with the project along U.S. 158 near Henderson. The county approved a rezoning request in 2026, and more recent reports state that the developer has filed plans for a large phased data center campus. She said, I understand that data centers support the digital services and AI intelligence we increasingly depend on. However, a hyperscale data center is a major industrial development, and it can require massive amounts of electricity, water, cooling, infrastructure, and backup power systems. Those demands make it necessary for us to understand how the project could affect our community. She said, at this point, I cannot verify figures for final water consumption or like electricity demands or the full cost of towards infrastructure. She said she would like to know more about that. She wants to know how Duke Energy will serve the development, whether additional infrastructure is needed, what protections will ensure residents and small businesses are not unfairly burdened with the cost. And again, she said, I don't claim to know all the answers, but I believe I know the question that we need to ask. Those same two responses from Faulkner candidate, excuse me, from candidate Faulkner. And we quote, what is your position on future data center development in Vance County? Faulkner said, I don't want to see any more data center development. I think this hyperscale facility off 158 that has already been allowed in a small rural town is more than enough and is already too big and too close to residential. He said Vance County has one of the smallest surface areas in all the counties in North Carolina or of all the counties in North Carolina, and shovel-ready sites for other industrials, or rather, let me start that again. He said Vance County has one of the smallest surface areas of all the counties in North Carolina and shovel-ready sites for other industries that have the potential to create more jobs and use less resources than a data center would. Those spaces are limited. He said, I would rather see valuable, intended for commercial use properties being used for industries that will bring lots of high-paying jobs to this area. Faulkner said, sure, data centers will bring needed tax revenue to support essential service shortcomings a county government needs to offer, but the jobs they bring with them are for the most part temporary, with the exception of limited, highly skilled jobs in the engineering, HVAC, and electrical space. Faulkner said, sure, we can benefit from the tax revenue, but it is my opinion that we benefit more when more people have money in their pockets through their employers and will generate economic activity that will encourage further investment in things like entertainment and dining amenities in the county that will have the ability to improve the quality of life in this area and generate more jobs from that. He also spoke about, and we'll leave it for the online portion, that he does not know the status of another proposed data center site in this area. He said that particular one has been kept very hush-hush. That is a quote. And that he does not know anything about that other than he mentions an initial sit-down with city council leadership to discuss intentions. And he mentions the intention of someone to purchase property, that is on the record. He said he did get the impression that it was close to moving forward. He said, but I do not know where that project is at in terms of, I think he's meaning where it is in its progression. He did identify a site. I'm not doing that verbally. We can leave that to the Q&A online. Faulkner also said, as we continue our Town Talk coverage here on this Thursday, October the 15th, 2026, he said, I believe that there aren't many future hyperscale sites available based on everything I know about what is required for a data center to be built beyond these two, talking about Vance County. There may be some out there, and this is why we need much stronger ordinances in place if a developer were to make moves on another site. There is still the land available in the industrial park, which is better suited to house a data center, but the acreage is limited and better suited for an enterprise data center versus a high-consumption, hyperscale data center. Faulkner said, I support a longer moratorium to appropriately write the text amendments and bring in outside counsel, consultants that better understand what needs to be included, because the existing group did not put what was needed in place and left us vulnerable. And finally, Faulkner's response to what he knows about data center development overall and as it pertains to Vance County. He said, I am very well versed on data center development and have studied this tirelessly to understand what we can expect, what we might mitigate, what ordinances need to be put in place to protect the citizens of Vance County. He said, I have been to several data center sites, talked with other hyperscale developers, met with the engineer who contracts with Natelli to design their other hyperscale sites to understand how they engineer build their sites to further research their models. He said, I have watched dozens of hours of utility commission's recordings to understand what is being talked about in Raleigh and listened to testimony from lawyers from all the big tech companies requesting large energy loads. Faulkner said, I believe it is imperative that any commissioner be able to speak to everything data center related if you're going to be voting on it. And I personally feel like, he said, I am putting in the most work to understand it. He said, beyond data centers, I'm very well versed in the AI industry that is pushing for these data centers to be built at the rapid scale that they are being built across the United States. He said, I understand very well and have separate concerns about the industry and the rapid build out, and that he said, but that's not a job for a county commissioner to solve. So, that completes our coverage here on Town Talk of the District 7 candidates, Evans and Faulkner, for Vance County Board of Commissioners. And remember to go to our website at WIZS.com, and you'll be able to see all of the questions and answers for the local contested races by this afternoon. All those will be present. And our coverage of the school board race for Town Talk purposes, verbally on the radio, that will happen on this coming Monday. Remember that in-person early voting for the November midterm elections began today. Vance County residents can early vote at 500 North Beckford Drive, which is the former Eden Johnson Middle School campus. That same-day registration is available during the early voting period. That registrants must attest to their eligibility, provide proof of U.S. citizenship, and show an accepted form of photo ID. The Vance County Board of Education has only one contested race, and as I just said, that District 7 seat for the school board, Board of Education, that is between Democrat Angela Cooper Lyons and Republican Haley Breeze Macklin seeking the seat. We'll offer that audio on Town Talk on Monday, but again, these four contested races that we have here locally, the Q&A for all that will be by the end of the day today on our website at WIZS.com. Town Talk on WIZS Henderson is a public affairs presentation of WIZS News.
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8: And it is 8 minutes after 12. It's time for The Blast and Tobacco Road Thursday on The Blast. I'm Steve Lewis. Got a mini concert. This performer is the only singer or group in music history that has 9 albums certified diamond. Gold is 500 copies sold, platinum 1 million copies, multi-platinum 2 million, diamond 10 million. This singer was born in Tulsa, named after his dad, Troyal. Okay, this singer played football, baseball, and ran track in high school, and also got a track scholarship to Oklahoma State. Has a degree in advertising. And a year after graduating, 1985, he started his professional music career. First name is Troyal, but he uses his middle name as his stage name. Mini concert today, Garth Brooks.

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Tobacco Road Thursday on The Blast, and it's a Garth Brooks mini concert. Ain't going down till the sun comes up as we wrap up another edition of Tobacco Road Thursday. Sports Talk is next.

0: in Henderson, North Carolina. 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
3: 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But Lori Buckhout isn't from around here, and it shows. Buckhout was arrested for drunk driving, putting lives in danger. And instead of owning up to it, Buckhout tried to get out of it by name-dropping a two-star in the Pentagon. Who does she think she is? Lori Buckhout even campaigned with a convicted sex offender, a man who spent 6 years in prison for multiple felony sex crimes against children, some as young as 14. And he spent a decade on the sex offender registry. Lori Buckhout was even caught and fined for insider trading after she bet on her own race. Everything Lori Buckhout does makes it clearer and clearer. Lori Buckhout just isn't one of us. Lori Buckhout just doesn't belong in Congress.
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8: And welcome one and all to Sports Talk right here, WIZS. Scout Hughes here with you. George Hull joining us through one of our phone lines as well. George, how you doing today?
9: I'm doing well. What a beautiful day we're having, man.
8: Absolutely. George, thank you so much for joining us. It's always appreciated. And also on the line, the other, we have multiple phone lines, which is always fantastic. Because on the other line, we got the head coach of the Vipers, Aaron Elliott. And they're coming off of a great, great homecoming win as they're going to be playing, what, their third conference game of the season. So that'll be fantastic coming up this Friday as they travel to Wake Forest to take on the Heritage Huskies. Coach Elliott, how you doing?
9: I'm doing great. I hope you guys are.
8: We are. We most certainly are. Coach, first off, congratulations on the win last week. You guys beat Knightdale 27-13. Once again, congratulations. You know, it seems like there was a whole ring of emotions going on last Friday. What can you take away from the homecoming win last week?
9: It was definitely a big win for us. It kind of gave our guys a little motivation going down the stretch here. Kind of opened our eyes of how good or how well we could play as a team, and we needed that.
8: And George, just so you know, you're on the other line. If you since you're not here with me in studio, if you need to ask a question, you just cut me off whenever. So there you go, Coach. You know, sticking with the homecoming game last week, just talk about your appreciation for the fans and the alumni that came out for the game last week.
9: You know, you know, that was very special. You know, when I got down to the field, I kind of walked through and talked to a lot of the people that was tailgating and got a chance to speak to them and tell them thank you for coming and supporting us. And when I got down to the stadium, you know, it kind of hit me all of a sudden, and it was like, you know, this is something that we kind of been looking for, you know, since I've been here. So, you know, it kind of came to life, and it was special for us as a staff and as a team, and just to see the support and to see everybody out there. It was definitely something special.
7: Coach, I don't know how many people were there on Friday night, but I was running a few minutes behind. I was coaching a volleyball game, and when I got there, we were about 2 minutes into the game. But when I made the turn on the Garrett Road, there was a line going into the parking lot, and it took me 15 minutes to get into the parking lot. And, I mean, it was a lot of people. Do we have any idea how many showed up for homecoming?
9: I'm not sure of an accurate count, but I think it was somewhere in between 2,500 and maybe 3,000.
8: That's amazing.
7: I'm sure it was that many. There's no question about it. It was packed, and they were rocking, and they were all having a good time. And that was just good to see. It was great to see it.
8: Coach, kind of moving on from last week to this week, how has practice been for you guys this week?
9: We've had a great week of practice. I think coming off that win definitely helped with that, and just knowing that what we can do down the stretch here, how well we can play and what kind of chances we have, you know, getting to the playoffs, I think that really contributed to having a great week of practice.
8: Yeah, and I'm glad you brought it up, because I've seen projections now, Vance County, you know, in projections say that Vance County's in the playoff picture, but season's not done yet. You still got some jobs to do. You got, three games down the stretch. You got at Heritage this week, at home against East Wake, and that's senior night, and then to end off the regular season at Franklinton, so that's fantastic to see that as well. Coach, what have you seen on tape from the Huskies of Heritage?
9: I think they're pretty good. You know, on both sides of the ball, offensively and defensively, they got athletes all over the place, and they've got a mobile quarterback that can move real well, and we've got to account for him. And you know, I think our run game will be fine, and it matches up to him. And I think we'll be able to throw the ball a little bit better this week as well.
8: Coach, you know, when you look at the game last week, again, it was a great time. You guys won the ball game. Are you guys healthy coming out of that game going into this week?
9: Yes. We're 100% healthy. Everybody stayed pretty healthy throughout that game, so we're excited about that. And we've had everybody at practice. You know, everybody's at 100%, so that's always good to make it this far in the season where we are now.
8: Coach, one of the things that I had noticed last year when you guys played Heritage, it was kind of, to me, last year against Heritage at home, that was Harry Cheeks' coming out party in my eyes last year. Even despite the loss, he did a phenomenal job last year against Heritage. What are you expecting out of him this go around against the Huskies?
9: Yeah, we expect him to have a good game. I think at times against Knightdale, they tried to, you know, field the box is what we say in football terms, you know, add guys into the box, try to help stop the run. And I think our passing game, if we can establish that, it'll open up the run game, and we can kind of take advantage of what we can take advantage of. And I still believe that he's going to have a good another good week.
8: George, did you have anything right now?
10: Nope.
8: I got you. Coach, also, when you think about your whole roster, that, and again, I'm sorry that I wasn't there, and me and George were joking after the game. I said, well, George, you're going to have to do it the rest of the year now. Oh, we were joking about that. Yeah. He's going to have to do it the rest of the year. But on a more serious note, what did you think, since I wasn't there, and again, I'm sorry for that, but What did you think worked particularly well against Knightdale that you think could be utilized against Heritage this week?
9: Just establishing our run game, being able to run the ball, and definitely

0: his own injury, but, you know, coming back, how has Aiden been? What is it, two or three games back in now since his concussion?
1: Yeah, this will be week three. I think he was slowly getting into things on the week of Wake Forest, and it was fine. It was expected. We knew he wouldn't come out in that game, you know, looking like he was when he left. So it was good to get him some reps in that game. And then last week, he had a really good game. He managed the game and played about as well as I ever seen a high school football kid, man. He just stayed locked in, and he was just great, man. Just clock management. He ran the whole game, and he did a good job of doing it. And, you know, I expect him to do the same this week.
0: With respect to Juice and Marcus, what are some of the key differences that you see in Aiden?
1: He's definitely, you know, I take nothing away from them other guys, man. They were heck of athletes, but, you know, as far as an overall solid quarterback, you know, he's got it all. You know, he could throw it. He can run it when we need him to. I would probably bet money that he's one of the strongest quarterbacks in the state because, I mean, he works out like a bull in the weight room. So he works out real hard, so he's strong. And then to top it all off, he's smart. He's so smart. You know, he's got a 4.0 GPA. He's out there making decisions on the field that shows how smart he is. And when you take him being able to do all those things, like, you know, Marcus and Juice were kind of had their own point of those phases. But as far as overall, Aiden can do every one of those things, and that's what makes him so special.
0: In the games that I've seen Aiden play, and even going back to his stints last year, but obviously more so this year, that, man, you talking about how strong he is. You can just tell, A, by looking at him, B, by watching him play. And what I mean by that is, man, when I first saw him, it was either it wasn't the 7-on-7. That's not what I meant to say. It was either in the Jamboree or the scrimmage against Sanderson. I noticed, I was like, man, this kid is an absolute, like, gunslinger. You can chuck that ball. And the thing about it is, you got wide receivers that are fast enough to create that separation to corral those balls. Is it kind of going to be a mixture of, you know, you said one of the things that you got to do is establish the run game, and that's certainly true because you guys are a fast team with a good running back. But how much are you going to utilize his passing tomorrow?
1: Yeah. Well, our offense, ultimately, we try to be 50-50, and what that is, 50% run, 50% pass, and we try to take advantage of what the defense is trying to stop. So if they load up the box tomorrow night and try to stop the run, we're obviously going to throw the football, and vice versa. If they you know, put somebody out in space to try to stop the pass, then you know, there'll be times where we run the football. So that's what makes the offense so special is, you know, we've got the opportunity to do both because, you know, defensively, you can't do both at the same time.
0: So, no.
1: So we kind of take advantage of those opportunities when we can. And so if we need to pass it, we can. And hopefully we'll get a chance to do more of that this week.
0: We'll be looking forward to it all on Friday night, tomorrow night. Coach, you know, moving to tonight, you guys have an important game. It's the JV game. You guys are hosting Heritage. What are you looking forward to the most when it comes to the JV game tonight?
1: Just watch them guys fight. You know, they lost another close one last Thursday. You know, and I laugh because, you know, that's 2 weeks in a row that really if you play two more minutes of the football game, we win in both games. And really, you know, we spent time on teaching them guys how, hey, we need to come out playing like we do in the second half. We can't come out and start playing football to the second half. If we come out and play starting in the first quarter and we play all four quarters of football, you guys are going to be tough to beat. So, you know, we preach that all week and work with them guys all week, and they're continuously getting better as well. So, where

0: Very excited to see him play, as always.
1: George, you got any more before I ask Coach?
2: Let's do it.
1: All right. Coach, you know, in your eyes, what does Vance Cannon need to do to beat Knightdale come Friday?
0: Just got to play like we did last week. No mistakes. All three phases. Special teams, we got to be good. Defense, we got to be good. And offensively, we got to be on point. So we do all three of those things. I think we'll be pretty excited at the end.
1: I said Knightdale, I meant Heritage, but you knew what I was talking about.
0: Oh, yeah.
1: But
0: yeah.
1: And then, Coach, you know, great crowd from last week. What's your message to the fans coming out for tomorrow's game against Heritage?
0: Yeah, I know we're on the road, but try to make the trip. We need as much as that support, just like we had last Friday. So hopefully we can feel them fans and let these kids feed off of it.
1: It'll be the first time that Vance County has played Heritage at their place, so that'll be fantastic. An all-new experience. We'll see how that plays out for the Vipers. Coach, a few pick-ems before we let you go. Is that all right?
0: Yes, sir.
1: Listen, just one college game to focus on in the college ranks. You know what it is. Carolina traveling to Duke this weekend. Listen, I'm sure that you got the Blue Devils, but I'll ask you anyway. Who do you have?
0: I got Duke. Go Duke.
1: George?
2: I'm going to pick Duke, but I'm going to say go Heels.
1: Oh, man. Listen, I was the odd man out last week. I said Carolina was going to beat Pittsburgh, and they ended up beating them. I hate to break people's hearts, but I think Carolina, they might be on a roll. We'll see how that plays out. I'll go with the Tar Heels this weekend. But another game happening tonight, Thursday night football. It's Seattle traveling to Denver. Coach, who you got?
0: I got Denver. They've been playing pretty good. So,
1: George?
2: Denver at home, for sure.
1: Absolutely. We'll do the clean sweep for the Denver Broncos. Coach, thank you so much for your time. It's always appreciated, and best of luck for tomorrow night as you guys travel to Wake Forest to take on the Heritage Huskies. Bring it back home with another conference win.
0: Yes, sir. Thank you, guys.
1: Thank you. Bye-bye. That was head coach of the Vipers football team, Aaron Elliott, giving us his insight on really what's about to go down when it comes to tomorrow night as the Vance County Vipers travel to Heritage, take on the Huskies. So that'll be fantastic. George, hang on tight. We're going to take a timeout. When we come back, we'll talk about some of the other games going on in our area in terms of the high school and college as well. So that'll be fantastic. You don't want to miss it. This is Sports Talk WIZS. We'll be right back.
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0: And welcome back to Sports Talk right here on WISES. Scout Hughes and George Hull. Thanks to Coach Aaron Elliott for joining us here at Sports Talk as the Vance County Vipers are going to be making their way to Wake Forest tomorrow night to take on the Heritage Huskies. And, George, we got a lot of good games in addition to Vance County and Heritage going on tomorrow night. Let's go ahead and talk about them. Let's see here. We got Vance County, like we just talked about, in addition to Vance County and Heritage tomorrow night. We also got Franklinton. And listen, Franklinton, like we just talked about, I think it was when we talked to Coach Clark of Heritage yesterday, Heritage beat Franklinton last Friday, 35-32. 18 points were scored in the fourth quarter, so that was a good rally for the Huskies. But Franklinton, they're traveling to East Wake tomorrow night, so we'll see how that plays out. I assume, well, you can't really assume in any sport, but I'm going to bank that Franklinton's going to beat East Wake.
1: Yeah, I would think so, especially after giving up 18 in the fourth period, fourth quarter there. I mean, that's a tough one to take. So they're going to be ready tomorrow night.
0: Yeah, it's almost like that lights a fire under them going into tomorrow night. Wake Forest, they're traveling to Knightdale tomorrow. All I can say is poor Knightdale. That's really all I got to say. I think Wake Forest is going to come out with that one. J.F. Webb, they're hosting Cedar Ridge, winless Cedar Ridge. Hopefully the Webb Warriors can get back on track after losing a heartbreaker last week against Orange at the buzzer.
1: Yep, Webb should take that one at home.
0: Another game happening in Granville County, South Granville hosting Seaforth. Now, Seaforth is 6-1, South Granville 5-2. I'm going to go with the Vikings just because of the local thing, but I think we could be looking at a really good game tomorrow night in Creedmoor.
1: I hope so. I'm absolutely rooting for South Granville, so I hope the Vikings can pull that one off in a big fashion. They need it.
0: After defeating Northampton County last Friday, Warren County still undefeated. They're the only undefeated team left in 2A. They are traveling to winless Weldon tomorrow night. I assume that the winning ways are going to continue for Coach Hunt and the Eagles. So
1: for sure. Who at the 2A level is going to pose a problem for Warren County? I'm just not that up on the 2A. I know Tarboro in their division is tough.
0: Okay.
1: 2A, who is it?
0: When it comes to the 2A level, two teams come to my mind, really four if you count Warren County. Obviously, Warren County, you mentioned Tarboro, and they're always pretty good. In terms of, like, on the way to the state championship game, if Warren were to get there, or are we talking about, like, if they were fortunate enough to get there? Because
1: if they were fortunate enough to get there.
0: Well, then you got to look at two teams in the back of my mind. You got to look at Murphy out of Cherokee County. They were the 2A runner-ups last year. The Bulldogs are always really good year in and year out, especially before we expanded to this 8A level. They were very good at 1A. The second team that I would think is worth a darn in the western part of the bracket would be Starmount. Now, Starmount was the Western Regional 2A runner-up last year, losing to Murphy. I think it was like 14-2. But those would be the four teams at the back of my mind. I would say Warren, Tarboro, Murphy, and Starmount. Now, granted, I mean Warren County, when it's all said and done, it's unfortunate because at the end of the regular season, even though Warren County, I think, has a great chance to be undefeated in the regular season, I don't think their RPI is going to be up to par because of their conference and the lack of competition within their conference. And that's going to be an unfortunate part. But again, you're dealt with the cards that you have. But I think Warren County, they'll be successful when it comes. And I'll even say this. I think Warren County, similar to last year, and again, I'm not sure if it was 2 years ago as well, but I think they got a great chance to make it to December. I really do.
1: I hope so. They need it. They deserve it. And I hope they can do it.
0: There you go. We talked about Warren County. Lewisburg, they're hosting Roanoke Rapids. Roanoke Rapids has had a tough go-around for multiple reasons on and off the field. I don't know if we got really time to talk about that. But they lost to winless Nash Central last week. Roanoke Rapids did. But Lewisburg, their only loss was to Franklinton. I assume that they're going to beat Roanoke Rapids at home. We'll see how that plays out. So,
1: yeah, Yep, and you know, speaking of that, Scout, I have to say all the bad publicity from some of the local media and television stations on Roanoke Rapids football team and the coach, it's turned out, they published it this week, that he did nothing wrong. He was suspended, and he did nothing wrong. But I'm going to tell you, I just kind of got sick of hearing it, and I'm going to give the man credit. Mm. I'm glad it turned out the way it did. I hope everybody's healthy and good from the injuries that were sustained in a bad and unfortunate incident down in Roanoke Rapids.
0: Mm. We'll see if the Yellow Jackets can get back on track. But Lewisburg, they're a tough football team. We know that. Let's see here. Bunn, they are hosting Nash Central. Bunn's kind of got back on track. They beat Wake Prep last week 17-14. I have Bunn over Nash Central this week. Person, after defeating Burlington Cummings last week by a good margin, they're traveling to Graham to take on Southern Alamance tomorrow night. And then our friends in Virginia, this game's actually getting played tonight, George. Mecklenburg County, Virginia, they're traveling to King William, Virginia. We'll see how the Phoenix do in that one. Wake Prep is on the bye week, so there you go. George, some interesting tidbits before we go to the college real quick. What high school matchups stand out to you?
1: Well, I hope Vance County could come out and capitalize off a big win last week with great crowd, and I hope they can go to Heritage and have a win or lose, have a really good game, because they need it. They need to keep going, pushing forward, and I think they can. They're going up against a tough team, but not as tough as some they faced in the early season.
0: There you go. Good job for and with that, they do have the potential to keep that playoff spot. We'll see how that plays out when it comes to the eastern side of 6A. NC State, they are on a bye week, thank goodness. And North,
1: that was a tough one, wasn't it?
0: Yeah. Good thing I was at a wedding last Saturday. North Carolina travels to Duke. Wake Forest, 21st ranked Wake Forest, they're traveling to California. We'll see how that plays out. Virginia at SMU. Virginia Tech hosting Georgia Tech. East Carolina at UAB. That's Alabama, Birmingham. Charlotte at Temple. An interesting one. Appalachian State taking on Coastal Carolina. The number, and here's another great one this weekend. It's homecoming at Lewisburg College, where the Hurricanes, second-ranked Hurricanes, they're hosting Myrtle Beach Prep this Saturday. And I know this next one that I had written down, it involves a North Carolina team not in the ACC, but they're playing a team from the ACC. Get this, Elon is playing at Stanford. All I got to say is go Phoenix. That's all.
1: Absolutely. Go Phoenix.
0: Oh, goodness.
1: I'd like to know what they got paid to get travel all the way to Stanford to play that game.
0: Well, I'm not saying that Elon doesn't have money, because they do. But
1: no, Elon's got plenty of money, but it's a small school.
0: Football-wise,
1: it's different. But, I mean, listen, they've got money, but how much are they getting paid to go to that game?
0: That's a great question.
1: That's a lot to carry all the way across the country. I mean, mm-hmm. it's not just driving down the road playing a big team, and they're going across country. That's a lot.
0: I hope that Elon pulls it out.
1: Absolutely.
0: Some other ACC action going on this weekend. Clemson hosting Charleston Southern. Here's a big one. Miami hosting Florida State. That'll be a good one on TV to watch. And then Boston College hosting Pittsburgh this weekend as well. So that'll be fantastic. George, you got a final word for us before we head out today?
1: I don't. I just hope all the local teams do well and have a good week.
0: Fantastic stuff. All right, well, that'll do it for us here on Sports Talk on WIZS. For George Hoyle, I'm Scout Hughes. Thanks to Coach Aaron Elliott for stopping by through our phone line as well. And best of luck to the Vipers come tomorrow night as they travel to Wake Forest to take on the Heritage Huskies. We thank you all very much for listening. We'll catch you next time right here on Sports Talk WIZS. Stay tuned for NCN News right here, right now.
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3: NCN News. I'm Bruce Farrell. Federal authorities are investigating letters with suspicious substances that have been mailed to congressional and election offices nationwide. Authorities urging recipients to treat the letters as potentially hazardous. The Senate was informed of the investigation by a message from the Senate Sergeant-at-Arms obtained by the Associated Press. Newly unsealed federal indictments accuse 10 people in the Eastern District of North Carolina of lying about their citizenship and illegally voting in November 2024. U.S. Attorney in that region meeting with reporters today. There are two big issues that are on the top of mind for voters as they head to the polls starting today for in-person early voting. A WSOC-TV poll found the economy and health care are the most important issues for voters. Western Carolina University professor Chris Cooper says when it comes to the economy,
4: folks can go out to the economy, they can call it affordability. It's the same thing, right? People don't feel like they can afford to live the lifestyle that they deserve to live.
3: It is the most powerful non-nuclear bomb in America's arsenal, and there are reports it may be dropped on Iran.
5: CNN reported late Wednesday that new Pentagon strike plans in Iran may include deploying the GBU-43B massive ordnance air blast bomb, known as MOAB, or the mother of all bombs. MOAB is the largest non-nuclear bomb in the U.S. arsenal. The report also cites some military officials who say questions remain over MOAB's effectiveness in achieving U.S. strategic objectives. I'm Tammy Trujillo.
3: Testimony resuming in the murder trial of the man accused of killing UNC Chapel Hill student Faith Hedgepath in 2012. Miguel Salguero Olivares is charged with killing Hedgepath, who was found dead inside her apartment in 2012. Forensic scientist Aaron Ermisch with the state crime lab spent most of the day Wednesday on the stand testifying about DNA evidence collected during the investigation. 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
0: This is WIZS here in Henderson, North Carolina. Scout Hughes here with you. Hope everyone's doing mighty fine here on this Thursday, October the 15th. It's 5 minutes after the 1 o'clock hour. Listen, we had a busy hour during the 11 o'clock hour talking about elections and races, and early voting started today. So if you're not registered, go ahead, go by there and get registered. That way you're being eligible to vote. So that'd be fantastic. Because we need a lot of people to go out there and vote. I looked at the numbers last year, and we didn't. The turnout could be better. That's all I'm going to say. The turnout could be better. But, you know, within the busy hour that we had, we didn't have time during the 11 o'clock hour to play the Cooperative Extension Report with Jamon Glover. And he does a great job for Vance County Cooperative Extension. So here is his report today. This is WIZS here in Henderson.
13: Let me ask you something. When your children grow up and look back on their childhood, what do you think they'll remember most? The toys you bought, the shoes they wore, the money you spent? Or will they remember the conversations, the laughter, the time you showed up when they needed you? Welcome to Fatherhood on the Air. I'm Jamon Glover, and today we're bringing a new series called The Fatherhood Blueprint. And our first lesson today is presence before presents. I'll say it again, presence before presents. Now, I understand something, a little bit, about fathers. Many of us were taught that being a good father meant being a good provider. Go to work, pay the bills, keep the food on the table, make sure your children have what they need. And listen, there's nothing wrong with that. It is absolutely true. However, providing for your family is an important responsibility, but somewhere along the way, some of us began measuring our value as fathers by what we could afford instead of how we connected. We work overtime to buy our children things, but sometimes we're too exhausted to enjoy those things with them. We provide a roof over their heads, but don't always make time to sit underneath that roof and hear what's happening in their lives. Here's the lesson. A child can have everything they want and still be missing something they need. And sometimes that missing piece is you. Think about a father who works 10 or 12 hours a day. He gets home tired, his feet hurt, his back hurt. His mind is still on tomorrow's responsibilities. His little girl runs to the door, excited to tell him about something that happened at school. He says, "Not right now, baby. Daddy's tired." Now, that's understandable. Fathers get tired. Fathers need rest. But imagine hearing that same response day after day. Eventually, that little girl may stop running to the door. Not because she doesn't love her daddy, but because she's learned that her excitement has to wait. Now imagine a different response. Daddy comes home tired, but he kneels down, gives her a hug, and says, "Baby, give me 10 minutes to get settled, and then I want to hear all about your day." And 10 minutes later, he keeps that promise. Same tired father, same demanding job, but a different experience for that child. That's what presence looks like. Presence doesn't mean you have unlimited time. It means your child knows they matter within the time you have. And this applies whether your child is 3 years old or 30. A toddler may need you to sit on the floor and play. A teenager may need you to listen without immediately giving a lecture. And an adult child may simply need a phone call that says, "I was thinking about you. How are you doing?" The activity changes with age, but the message remains the same. I see you. I hear you. You matter to me. And fathers, don't underestimate those ordinary moments. A conversation in a car, making breakfast together, helping with homework, shooting basketball in the driveway. Those moments may seem small to you, but they can become the memories your children carry for a lifetime. Not just can, they will become the memories your children carry for a lifetime. So here are three practical steps that I want you to try to implement this week. So how do we become more present without pretending we have more hours in the day? Let me give you three simple practices. Number one, create a daily connection ritual. find 10 or 15 minutes that belong to your child. Maybe it's breakfast, bedtime, or a phone call. Make that time predictable. Number two, give your child your attention, not just your location. Being in the same room isn't always the same as being present. Put down the phone. Turn away from the television. Make eye contact. Ask a question and actually listen to the answer. Number three, let your child choose the activity sometimes. Maybe it's a game you don't understand, a song you've heard 100 times, or a story they've already told you. Participate anyway, because sometimes the activity isn't the point. The connection is. Fathers, I want to leave you with this thought. One day the toy will break. The clothes will be outgrown. The newest gadgets will become old technology. But the feeling of being loved, valued, and important to your father can stay with a child for a lifetime. So don't wait until you have more money, more energy, or a perfect schedule. Start with the time you have today, because your presence is one of the greatest presents you can give your child. Remember, fathers, the first 7 can shape the next 70. Until next time, keep showing up, keep growing, and keep building stronger families.
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trying to start a new life of her own. Sylvia's mother says Sylvia's happy, so

0: For the rest of our Thursday, we'll have plenty of sunshine with highs this afternoon. Very warm in the upper 80s to around 90 degrees. We'll then have mostly clear skies overnight into Friday morning, and temperatures will drop to the mid-60s. More sunshine on Friday with highs reaching the mid to upper 80s, and we'll have a breeze. Then we'll have a better chance for scattered showers with a cold front passing through the area on Saturday, and highs will drop to the 60s with lows even cooler. I'm meteorologist Grant Skinner in the NCN Weather Center.
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0: Here in Eastern North Carolina, we play by the rules. We know the difference between right and wrong. But Lori Buckhout isn't from around here, and it shows. Buckhout was arrested for drunk driving, putting lives in danger. And instead of owning up to it, Buckhout tried to get out of it by name-dropping a two-star in the Pentagon. Who does she think she is? Lori Buckhout even campaigned with a convicted sex offender, a man who spent 6 years in prison for multiple felony sex crimes against children, some as young as 14. And he spent a decade on the sex offender registry. Lori Buckhout was even caught and fined for insider trading after she bet on her own race. Everything Lori Buckhout does makes it clearer and clearer. Lori Buckhout just isn't one of us. Lori Buckhout just doesn't belong in Congress.
1: I'm Don Davis, candidate for Congress, and I approve this message.
0: Paid for by Don Davis for NC.
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0: When they take on the Heritage Huskies, Scout Hughes and Doc Askew will have all the action for you in this Northern Six Conference matchup. 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

0: For the rest of our Thursday, we'll have plenty of sunshine with highs this afternoon. Very warm in the upper 80s to around 90 degrees. We'll then have mostly clear skies overnight into Friday morning, and temperatures will drop to the mid-60s. More sunshine on Friday with highs reaching the mid to upper 80s, and we'll have a breeze. Then we'll have a better chance for scattered showers with a cold front passing through the area on Saturday, and highs will drop to the 60s with lows even cooler. I'm meteorologist Grant Skinner in the NCN Weather Center.
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0: NCN News, I'm Bruce Farrell. A federal grand jury indicting at least 10 people on charges of falsely claiming citizenship and unlawful voting as a non-citizen in North Carolina's 2024 election. The defendants appeared in court today, the same day that early voting starts statewide. U.S. Attorney Ellis Boyle, whose office covers the Eastern District of North Carolina, meeting with reporters today. President Trump announcing the Pentagon will no longer live stream the execution of Fort Hood shooter Nawal Malik Hassan. The decision comes after bipartisan criticism and Vice President J.D. Vance's comments that he wouldn't watch it. A new poll looks at the mood of the electorate with weeks to go before Election Day. Here's not a warder.
1: A strong majority of voters surveyed by the Associated Press and the NORC Center for Public Affairs Research say they're looking for a major change in November's midterm elections, saying President Donald Trump has fallen short at home and abroad. Voters are deeply frustrated with Trump and his leadership, and only about a third of registered voters who responded to the poll have a very or somewhat favorable view of Trump. 80% disapprove of how Trump is handling the cost of living. About 75% disapprove of his performance on the economy. Donna Warder, Washington.
0: North Carolina State Fair getting underway each year. The Department of Agriculture takes efforts to ensure everyone is safe and everything's moving smoothly. The person at the helm of those efforts is Chief Anthony Prignano, Chief of Police for the NC Agriculture Department and Consumer Services.
2: Have some great folks with North Carolina Highway Patrol. And they work the traffic on the highways and all the incoming roads, and they do a phenomenal job in getting the traffic in.
0: Pope Leo is working from the hospital after doctors reported his lung has recovered well from surgery. Leo met with a top aide, resuming his duties. The 71-year-old pontiff had surgery on Tuesday to remove a cancerous nodule in his lung. 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

0: For the rest of our Thursday, we'll have plenty of sunshine with highs this afternoon. Very warm in the upper 80s to around 90 degrees. We'll then have mostly clear skies overnight into Friday morning, and temperatures will drop to the mid-60s. More sunshine on Friday with highs reaching the mid to upper 80s, and we'll have a breeze. Then we'll have a better chance for scattered showers with a cold front passing through the area on Saturday, and highs will drop to the 60s with lows even cooler. I'm meteorologist Grant Skinner in the NCN Weather Center.
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5: 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It's Town Talk. 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

0: For the rest of our Thursday, we'll have plenty of sunshine with highs this afternoon. Very warm in the upper 80s to around 90 degrees. We'll then have mostly clear skies overnight into Friday morning, and temperatures will drop to the mid-60s. More sunshine on Friday with highs reaching the mid to upper 80s, and we'll have a breeze. Then we'll have a better chance for scattered showers with a cold front passing through the area on Saturday, and highs will drop to the 60s with lows even cooler. I'm meteorologist Grant Skinner in the NCN Weather Center.
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0: NCN News. I'm Bruce Farrell. Federal authorities are investigating letters with suspicious substances that have been mailed to congressional and election offices nationwide. Authorities urging recipients to treat the letters as potentially hazardous. The Senate was informed of the investigation by a message from the Senate Sergeant-at-Arms obtained by the Associated Press. Newly unsealed federal indictments accuse 10 people in the Eastern District of North Carolina of lying about their citizenship and illegally voting in November 2024. U.S. attorney in that region meeting with reporters today. There are two big issues that are on the top of mind for voters as they head to the polls starting today for in-person early voting. A WSOC-TV poll found the economy and health care are the most important issues for voters. Western Carolina University professor Chris Cooper says when it comes to the economy,
1: they can call it affordability. It's the same thing, right? People don't feel like they can afford to live the lifestyle that they feel like they deserve to live.
0: It is the most powerful non-nuclear bomb in America's arsenal, and there are reports it may be dropped on Iran.
2: CNN reported late Wednesday that new Pentagon strike plans in Iran may include deploying the GBU-43B massive ordnance air blast bomb, known as MOAB, or the mother of all bombs. MOAB is the largest non-nuclear bomb in the U.S. arsenal. The report also cites some military officials who say questions remain over MOAB's effectiveness in achieving U.S. strategic objectives. I'm Tammy Trujillo.
0: Testimony resuming in the murder trial of the man accused of killing UNC Chapel Hill student Faith Hedgepath in 2012. Miguel Salguero Olivares is charged with killing Hedgepath, who was found dead inside her apartment in 2012. Forensic scientist Aaron Ermisch with the state crime lab spent most of the day Wednesday on the stand testifying about DNA evidence collected during the investigation. 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

Music right there from Jason Aldean with Anytime Soon. It is 5 minutes after 3 o'clock. John Stevenson with the afternoon drive, and good Thursday afternoon to you. Only one more day, Friday, and the weekend is finally here. Thank goodness. That's great. And of course, we've got Vance County Friday Night Football this Friday night, starting at about 6:50 p.m. with the pregame. And of course, kickoff should be around 7 o'clock p.m. right here. All that live game coverage right here on WIZS. Henderson, get you right back into some music. 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

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Be strong. Brave, strong Christians are the ones God has called us to be. The Word of God will cause you to be brave and strong. This is Pastor Bruce LeGates inviting you to hear and enjoy our Bible teaching each Monday through Friday at 5 a.m. and again at 6 p.m. Faith increases and faith grows by hearing God's Word. We will encourage you with faith messages that increase your spiritual strength and bravery. 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

0: Music right there from Earth, Wind, and Fire from 1978, Boogie Wonderland. It is 15 minutes after 3 o'clock. John Stevenson with the afternoon drive, and we've got the NCNN weather for you right now.
1: For the rest of our Thursday, we'll have plenty of sunshine with highs this afternoon. Very warm in the upper 80s to around 90 degrees. We'll then have mostly clear skies overnight into Friday morning, and temperatures will drop to the mid-60s. More sunshine on Friday with highs reaching the mid to upper 80s, and we'll have a breeze. Then we'll have a better chance for scattered showers with a cold front passing through the area on Saturday, and highs will drop to the 60s with lows even cooler. I'm meteorologist Grant Skinner in the NCN Weather Center.
0: Right now, 82 degrees under cloudy skies. Here's one from the TAMS.

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0: NCN Sports, I'm Jeff Hamlin. East Carolina and UAB have faced off in two different conferences. Tonight, they will meet for the first time since 2014 when they were members of Conference USA at Protective Stadium in Birmingham. The Pirates have defeated UAB seven straight times. Emory Williams has started the last two games at quarterback for ECU. He's thrown for 484 yards and five touchdowns. Pirates head coach Blake Carroll says Williams needs better protection from his offensive line.
1: We're getting our butt kicked out there. That's what, it's not hit or miss. It's just it's not a miss. We got to freaking be better. You know, that's a phase of it. Like you're getting the ball to Ray Ray, those guys on the perimeter. It's an easy throw. It stretches the defense horizontally.
0: The Philadelphia Eagles will be without quarterback Jalen Hurts when they face the Carolina Panthers on Sunday. Hurts has a superficial blood clot that was discovered last week. Tanner McGee will start for Hurts. Philadelphia could also be without running back Saquon Barkley and wide receiver Devontae Smith. UNC Wilmington, the pick to win the Coastal Athletic Association in men's basketball. The Seahawks received 11 of 13 first-place votes during Coastal Media Day in Richmond, Virginia today. Elon picked to finish 8th, Campbell 12th, North Carolina A&T dead last. In the 13-team league, Seahawks head coach Takeo Siddle says being picked to finish first doesn't mean very much.
2: Well, it's a great honor, and we're not going to shy away from it. We're not going to run away from it, but there's a lot more work to do. So honored, but, you know, doesn't mean anything.
0: Wake Forest will face South Carolina in an exhibition game in Rock Hill, South Carolina tonight. It marks the unofficial return for Wake guard Kavara Kennedy, a transfer from Merrimack, who was the Metro Atlantic Athletic Conference Player and Rookie of the Year last year. 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
0: ESPN reports the college football playoff is nearing a deal to expand to 24 teams. The new format would start next year and is expected to come together in the near future pending final approvals. This is the third year of a 16-team playoff. Tonight, the Milwaukee Brewers could clinch its first league championship since 1982. Game four of the National League Championship Series between Milwaukee and the Los Angeles Dodgers. At Dodger Stadium, the Brewers lead the best of seven series 3-0. SMU will join the ACC in men's lacrosse. They will become the first Division I program to have a men's lacrosse team in the state of Texas. Their inclusion means the ACC will become a six-team lacrosse league starting in the winter of 2028. That's sports. I'm Jeff Hamlin on NCN.
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6: Here in Eastern North Carolina, we play by the rules. We know the difference between right and wrong. But Lori Buckhout isn't from around here. And it shows. Buckhout was arrested for drunk driving, putting lives in danger. And instead of owning up to it, Buckhout tried to get out of it by name-dropping a two-star in the Pentagon. Who does she think she is? Lori Buckhout even campaigned with a convicted sex offender, a man who spent 6 years in prison for multiple felony sex crimes against children, some as young as 14, and he spent a decade on the sex offender registry. Lori Buckhout was even caught and fined for insider trading after she bet on her own race. Everything Lori Buckhout does makes it clearer and clearer. Lori Buckhout just isn't one of us. Lori Buckhout just doesn't belong in Congress.
7: I'm Don Davis, candidate for Congress, and I approve this message.
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8: 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Henderson.

0: Russell Dickerson right there with Worth Your Wild. 336 and a half. Currently it is 79 degrees under mostly cloudy skies right now in Henderson and Vance County. John Stevenson with the afternoon drive. Today's country, yesterday's greatest hits. More on the way.
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0: 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Pregame will be at 6:50 p.m. with kickoff at 7 p.m. on WIZS Henderson, your community voice for news and sports. 1450 a.m., 100.1 FM, and everywhere all around the world on WIZS.com. 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
3: For the rest of our Thursday, we'll have plenty of sunshine with highs this afternoon. Very warm in the upper 80s to around 90 degrees. We'll then have mostly clear skies overnight into Friday morning, and temperatures will drop to the mid-60s. More sunshine on Friday with highs reaching the mid to upper 80s, and we'll have a breeze. Then we'll have a better chance for scattered showers with a cold front passing through the area on Saturday, and highs will drop to the 60s with lows even cooler. I'm meteorologist Grant Skinner in the NCN Weather Center.

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4: NCN News, I'm Bruce Farrell. President Donald Trump announcing the Pentagon will no longer live stream the execution of Fort Hood shooter Nedal Malik Hassan. The decision comes after bipartisan criticism and Vice President J.D. Vance's comments that he wouldn't watch it. Federal grand jury indicting at least 10 people on charges of falsely claiming citizenship and unlawful voting by a non-citizen in North Carolina's 2024 elections. The defendants appearing in court the same day that early voting has started. Charlotte Mecklenburg Police Chief Estella Patterson says three officers have resigned. Three others are expected to be off the force soon amid reports of racist text messages. In an event at Spectrum Arena, Patterson said the messages showed racial and religious bias.
5: I can look to the public and tell you I will hold people accountable for doing their jobs and doing it well. This type of behavior is unacceptable and will not be tolerated in our organization.
4: Patterson said the investigation had its roots in an officer improperly using a flock security camera. The three officers still on the force will go before a review board to determine whether they should be fired. Former Venezuelan President Nicolas Maduro and his wife are in New York federal court. Here's Scott Pringle.
6: A new indictment shows that prosecutors are now charging Maduro and his wife with conspiring to torture political opponents and Americans. This is in addition to drug trafficking charges they already face. The two have been locked up since their capture by the U.S. military in their home back in January. They have pleaded not guilty to accusations they transported thousands of tons of cocaine to the U.S. Maduro was Venezuela's president from 2013 until his capture. In New York, I'm Scott Pringle.
4: State Treasurer Brad Briner is suing Atrium Health over a program promising lower out-of-pocket costs for state health plan members, arguing it's illegal and could cost members and taxpayers more in the long run. 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
4: FBI employees fired for their roles in the investigation of President Trump's retention of classified documents at his Florida state are suing to get their jobs back, calling their termination unlawful acts of political retribution. The complaint adds to the legal challenges to mass terminations under FBI Director Kash Patel of agents who participated in investigations of the Republican president or is seen as opposed to Trump administration interests. Some good news for retirees. They're getting a 3.6% Social Security raise come January. Here's Sarah Lee Kessler.
8: The Social Security Administration making that announcement Wednesday morning after analyzing inflation data. Social Security retirement benefits go up every year based on the cost of living. In 2027, 7, that'll mean an extra $75 a month for 72 million Americans. And that's the biggest Social Security bump since 2023. I'm Sarah Lee Kessler.
4: The 2026 edition of the State Fair is underway, running through October 25th. Fair manager Kent Yelverton says there are some special events all over the fairgrounds.
9: Next to Kittyland, we do have a new entertainment in Cotton Park, which is on the end of Education Building. We're going to have a dancing tree light show. We put lights in some of our trees there.
4: The fair typically sees nearly 1 million visitors each year, with lighter crowds on weekdays than on weekends. Sports: Philadelphia Eagles ruling out quarterback Jalen Hurts for Sunday's game against the Panthers because of a superficial blood clot. Hurts was injured 2 weeks ago against the LA Rams when he took a cleat to his calf. Manhattan's Upper West Side has been reveling in the company of its latest celebrities, a family of barn owls nested in a water tower atop a building near Central Park. An expert says this is the first documented incidence of barn owls nesting in Manhattan in modern history. Bruce Farrell, NCN News.
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moving on. And Josh Ross starting off the hour with Hey How You Look, the name of that one. John Stevenson with the Afternoon Drive. Good Thursday afternoon to you. About 79 degrees currently in Henderson and Vance County under partly sunny skies right now. We got lots more on the way. Music from Blake Shelton, the band Heart, and Allman Brothers Band. Also Zach Top, Luke Combs, etc., just to name a few. All that and more on the way. Today's Country, Yesterday's Greatest Hits, WIZS Henderson.

0: It's the 1995 and older Show Shine, Shag, and Dine. 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
1: 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There will be a DJ jamming and Frankie Nobles will be catering. 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
5: President Trump announcing the Pentagon will no longer live stream the execution of Fort Hood shooter Nadal Malik Hassan. The decision comes after bipartisan criticism. Federal grand jury indicting at least 10 people on charges of falsely claiming citizenship and unlawful voting by a non-citizen in North Carolina's 2024 elections. The defendants in courts on the same day that early voting started. State Treasurer Brad Briner is suing Atrium Health over a program promising lower out-of-pocket costs for state health plan members, arguing it is illegal and could cost members and taxpayers more in the long run. The 2026 edition of the North Carolina State Fair is now underway. The fair typically sees nearly 1 million visitors each year. Philadelphia Eagles ruling out quarterback Jalen Hurts for Sunday's game against the Panthers because of a superficial blood clot. Hurts was injured 2 weeks ago against the LA Rams when he took a cleat to his calf. Bruce Farrell, NCN News.
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Allman Brothers Band right there with Melissa. Stay tuned. We will have the NCAA Network Sports Weather on the way for you. John Stevenson with the afternoon drive on this Thursday afternoon. About 80 degrees currently in Henderson and Vance County. Get you some music right now from Blake Shelton.

0: Well, remind you that the following is a public service announcement from WIZS Radio and WIZS.com. The Baptist Men of Weston Baptist Church, they're having a fish fry fundraiser. It's going to be Monday, October the 19th, and it's going to be from 4 p.m. until 7 p.m. 220 Seafood Restaurant, 1812 North Garnet Street in Henderson. 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
4: In CN Sports, I'm Jeff Hamlin. Former East Carolina Pirate Gavin Williams has earned the win for the Cleveland Guardians in Game 3 of the American League Championship Series. Williams struck out 9 over 5 innings this afternoon as Cleveland defeated Tampa Bay 3-2 to take a 2-1 lead in the best-of-7 series at Progressive Field. Petey Halpin had the game-winning 2-run home run in the 5th. East Carolina football faces UAB tonight in Birmingham. The Pirates coming off a win over Rice, and ECU has defeated UAB 7 straight times. ECU head coach Blake Carroll says playing 3 games over a period of 12 days will test his team.
5: That's about toughness. That's about, you know, who we really are. And can we handle tough times? And tough people can. So we're going to find out, you know, just how mentally and physically tough we are.
4: UNC Wilmington, the pick to win the Coastal Athletic Association in men's basketball this afternoon at Coastal Media Days. The Seahawks received 11 of the 13 first place votes in Richmond, Virginia. Elon has been selected to finish 8th. Campbell was 12th. North Carolina A&T picked to finish last in the 13-team league. Seahawks center Patrick Wesley, the Coastal Athletic Association preseason player of the year. Seahawks head coach Takeo Siddle says that Wesley can be a major contributor.
6: Very proud of him for his level of conditioning. Like, he's really improved his conditioning. He looks different, moving different. We expect a big year out of him.
4: Wake Forest will face South Carolina in an exhibition in Rock Hill, South Carolina tonight. This is Wake's second and final preseason game. The Philadelphia Eagles will be without quarterback Jalen Hurts when they face the Carolina Panthers on Sunday. Hurts has a superficial blood clot in his right calf. It was discovered last Thursday. Tanner McKee will start for Philadelphia. 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
4: Coming up tonight, the Milwaukee Brewers could clinch its first league championship since 1982. Game 4 of the National League Championship Series between Milwaukee and the Los Angeles Dodgers at Dodger Stadium, with Milwaukee leading 3-0. ESPN reports the college football playoff is nearing a deal to expand to 24 teams. The new format would start next year and is expected to come together in the near future, pending final approvals. This is the third year of the 16-team playoff. Also in the NFL, the Philadelphia Eagles have signed former Howard running back Ian Wheeler to its practice squad. Coming up tonight, Thursday Night Football will be at Mile High Stadium. It'll be an old-school AFC West matchup between the Seattle Seahawks and the Denver Broncos. That's sports. I'm Jeff Hamlin on NCN.
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11: For the rest of our Thursday, we'll have plenty of sunshine with highs this afternoon. Very warm in the upper 80s to around 90 degrees. We'll then have mostly clear skies overnight into Friday morning, and temperatures will drop to the mid-60s. More sunshine on Friday with highs reaching the mid to upper 80s, and we'll have a breeze. Then we'll have a better chance for scattered showers with a cold front passing through the area on Saturday, and highs will drop to the 60s with lows even cooler. I'm meteorologist Grant Skinner in the NCN Weather Center.
0: It's 4:31 and a half. We've got local Henderson news on the way at 5 p.m. with John Charles Rose, NCNN Network News at 4:55. Between now and then, you got the afternoon drive. I'm John Stevenson in the studio on this Thursday afternoon, and we'll get you this one right now from Ella Langley.

0: Here in Eastern North Carolina, we play by the rules. We know the difference between right and wrong. But Lori Buckhout isn't from around here, and it shows. Buckhout was arrested for drunk driving, putting lives in danger. And instead of owning up to it, Buckhout tried to get out of it by name-dropping a two-star in the Pentagon. Who does she think she is? Lori Buckhout even campaigned with a convicted sex offender, a man who spent 6 years in prison for multiple felony sex crimes against children, some as young as 14. And he spent a decade on the sex offender registry. Lori Buckhout was even caught and fined for insider trading after she bet on her own race. Everything Lori Buckhout does makes it clearer and clearer. Lori Buckhout just isn't one of us. Lori Buckhout just doesn't belong in Congress.
1: I'm Don Davis, candidate for Congress, and I approve this message.
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0: music right there from Electric Light Orchestra. That one's called Turn to Stone. It is 4:48 and a half. Stay tuned. We will have the local Henderson news with John Charles Rose. That'll be on at 5 o'clock p.m. in CNN Network News at 4:55. 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

0: NZN News. I'm Bruce Farrell. Newly unsealed indictments accusing 10 people in the Eastern District of North Carolina of lying about their citizenship and voting in the 2024 election. Nine of them made their first appearance Thursday in federal court in Raleigh, one appearing in a New Bern federal court. All are charged with lying about their citizenship in order to illegally register to vote. Pope Leo working from the hospital after doctors reported his lung has recovered well from surgery.
1: The 71-year-old pontiff asked followers to continue praying for him in a statement on Wednesday. Vatican officials say Leo's recovery is progressing normally with blood tests and a chest x-ray showing expected results. The Pope has resumed eating normally and has begun walking after doctors removed the lower lobe of his right lung on Tuesday. Leo continues recovering at Rome's Gemelli Hospital and has canceled public appearances through October 20th. The Pope is still scheduled to travel to South America next month. I'm Chris Caraggio.
0: Charlotte Mecklenburg Police Chief Estella Patterson says three officers have resigned and three others are expected to be off the force soon amid reports of racist text messages. In an event at the Spectrum Arena, Patterson said the messages showed racial and religious bias, and she will ensure that is not a systemic problem within the force.
2: We'll hold any other employee to proper conduct. I want to underscore the point that the overwhelming majority of our employees do exceptional work every single day.
0: Patterson said the investigation had its roots in an officer improperly using a flock security camera. The three officers still on the force will go before a review board and will probably be fired. A married couple killed inside a home early Sunday morning. It's an apparent murder-suicide under investigation by the Hope County Sheriff's Office. Officials discovered the 33-year-old Michael Roselle and 26-year-old Kiaraya Vanisi Roselle unresponsive in separate rooms within a residence, both with gunshot wounds. 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
0: U.S. stock indexes muscled higher following a shaky day of trading. S&P up 0.3% after erasing an early morning loss and pulled closer to an all-time high. Dow Jones Industrial Average up 1.1%, NASDAQ adding 0.1%. Mortgage rates are staying put as we hear from Alex Vega.
6: Mortgage buyer Freddie Mac says the average rate on a 30-year mortgage held steady this week at 7.4%. This snaps a seven-week upward march in the average rate, which remains at its highest level in nearly 3 years. As recently as this February, the rate averaged just under 6%. The rise in mortgage rates since reflects a heightened bond market volatility as surging oil prices due to the war with Iran fuel expectations of higher inflation, a key factor that influences mortgage rates. Elevated mortgage rates have been weighing on U.S. home sales this year. I'm Alex Vega.
0: North Carolina reporting its first flu-related death of the season last week, an adult from the central part of the state. The announcement comes as doctors urge people to get vaccinated now before cases typically ramp up in the coming months. Dr. David Weber from UNC's School of Medicine tells WNCN there is a new type of flu shot.
7: And a couple of studies that were published actually turned out to be superior to the current vaccines we give to older individuals. And that new mRNA vaccine is also available in pharmacies.
0: Weber stresses that flu shots change because every season is different and people need an annual flu shot because the virus changes from season to season. After being a member of the crew which ran around the dark side of the moon, NC State grad Christina Cook will take on a new job here on Earth. Cook will serve as NASA's acting deputy chief engineer beginning on Sunday, November 1st, following the retirement of Katherine Van Hooser, who will conclude more than 35 years of service to the agency. Bruce Farrell, NZN News.
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11: Thank you for listening to WIZS News. This is John Charles Rose reporting. Early voting is now underway. Vance County residents can vote early at 500 North Beckford Drive here in Henderson. Same-day registration is available. The early voting site will be open from 8 a.m. until 7:30 each weekday through October the 30th. The polls will be open on Saturday, October the 31st as well, from 8 a.m. till 3, the final day of early voting. Election day is November the 3rd. Four candidates are vying for the District 3 seat on the Vance County Board of Commissioners. Incumbent Sharice Fain, a Democrat, faces Republican challenger Angie Ryan and two unaffiliated candidates, former Commissioner Gordon Wilder and Charles C.J. Turrentine, Jr. In the District 4 contest, Republican Kelly Wade Perdue faces Democratic candidate June Lewis III. In District 7, Republican Joseph Faulkner faces Democrat Joanne Evans. The Vance County Board of Education has only one contested race, and that is in the District 7 seat that has Democrat Angela Cooper Lyons and Republican Haley Breeze Macklin seeking the seat. You can see full coverage at WIZS.com in a Q&A format. In this news segment, we will focus on the two candidates for the Vance County Board of Commissioners District 4 seat. Republican Kelly Wade Perdue faces Democratic candidate June Lewis III. To cover some of the differences we have noticed in their written responses to our WIZS News questions, we return you to audio from Thursday's Town Talk in my same voice. Let's dig in first with some of the differences that we have been able to discern so far in our going over of this information. One difference that we have noted is a difference in the ranking of the county's most important issues. Lewis ranks public safety and emergency services first, economic stability and opportunity second, then education and mental wellness. Perdue ranks fiscal responsibility and government accountability first, then public safety, EMS, and essential infrastructure, and also responsible economic growth and rural community protection as well. They also have some different positions on committing to a new jail. Lewis describes a recent jail visit basically to us and cites overcrowding and understaffing and supports building a new detention center as soon as we can. Perdue says a replacement may be necessary but wants further analysis about capacity and construction and operating costs and staffing, generally the financing of it and alternatives before committing to that proposed project. Also, Perdue has proposed an additional mechanism for securing benefits as it pertains to data center development. Both are in favor of
12: enforceable development protections and extended the moratorium if the standards that Vance County needs are not in place. Lewis has emphasized safeguards about water and electricity, noise, and setbacks, some of the things that we have become familiar with, environmental impacts, and developer financial responsibility. Purdue calls for what she has labeled a community benefit agreement and an assessment of the projected tax revenue and the thoughts about how many of the jobs will be permanent jobs, obviously infrastructure and public service demands. And so that is an area of distinction. As far as EMS deployment and new facilities with EMS, Purdue proposes a more comprehensive way of staffing and deployment assessment before there's any construction. For example, talking about looking at data on response times and call volumes and ambulance availability, recruitment and retention. And Lewis supports evaluating first responder needs generally and not maybe so specific about the EMS location, which was part of our question. And then, of course, anytime we're talking about people being elected, one of the main things is how are they looking at the ways that they would spend money, particularly if money is limited. Both of these candidates have talked about public safety and emergency services and then schools and also economic development and so forth. And so as far as maybe short and long-term commitments, Lewis's goals identify short-term priorities about reviewing finances, anything urgent with public safety and EMS, listening to residents and building working relationships. He did not say anything about long-term goals that we received. And then Purdue looked at a couple of different time frames for her goals, 90 days to 1 year and then 2 to 4 years, with some specific things about capital planning, public reporting, economic development, and also farmland protection was mentioned. Thank you for listening to WIZS News.
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12: Thank you for continuing to listen to WIZS News. In this news segment, we focus on the two candidates for the Vance County Board of Commissioners District 7 seat. Republican Joseph Faulkner faces Democrat Joanne Evans. To cover some of the differences we have noticed in their written responses to our WIZS News questions, we return you to audio from Thursday's Town Talk in my same voice. And let's begin our coverage in this segment by taking a look at some of the differences that we have had pop out to us in going over the responses from Joanne Evans and Joseph Faulkner. Some of their priorities: resource protection versus fiscal management and economic development, for example. Evans ranks data center impacts, detention center conditions, and protecting Vance County's access to Carr Lake resources as top issues. Faulkner says fiscal management, the detention center, and economic development and branding. There's an overlap there on the jail, but differences otherwise. Thinking about data centers, there's a bit of a distinction here about studying and a pause versus specific development restrictions. Evans is calling for a pause of at least a year to evaluate impacts, water, electricity, infrastructure, residents, and the environment. Faulkner pretty explicitly says he does not want additional data center development and supports extending the moratorium to strengthen the development ordinance. He's proposing specific provisions, greater residential setbacks, restrictions on groundwater use for cooling, generator requirements, and more. Both favor a pause and stronger protections, but they differ basically in their specific approaches. And for the detention center or the jail, looking at sort of investigation and corrective action versus a new facility and financial strategy, Evans has put emphasis on obtaining investigational findings, identifying required actions, corrective actions, and costs, and ensuring safe conditions and accountability. Does not explicitly endorse a new facility. Faulkner explicitly supports building a new jail and proposes using funding on that's being spent on housing the inmates elsewhere towards a HUD loan, 40-year HUD loan, alongside using efficiencies to avoid a tax increase. And then that's a proposal or a thought or a wish, not something that has been established at this point. There are some other differences as well, like on taxes. Like, Evans wants to keep taxes as low as reasonably possible, but generate revenue responsibly. Faulkner explicitly says that the present tax rate is too high, advocates for spending cuts, and says he would support a tax increase only as a last resort for, like, necessary public safety equipment or infrastructure. And there are some differences between these candidates on pursuit of economic growth and, as mentioned, like thinking about Carr Lake versus tourism and development, for example. And maybe just a bit of a difference, I guess you could say, about some of the specific funding priorities that they have. Thank you for listening to WIZS News. 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
12: Thank you for listening to WIZS News. We have one obituary to bring to your attention. Patricia Ann Pendergrass Holland, 68 of Village Drive, died on Wednesday, October the 14th at her home. She was born here in Vance County in 1958. A celebration of life will be held at a later date. Patricia is survived by her husband, Michael Holland of the home, her daughter, Melissa, and husband Jason, her grandchildren Davin and Katie, her brother Kenneth Pendergrass and wife Pam, two sisters Linda Pace and husband Tommy, and Betty Reed and husband Alan, several nieces and nephews, and her beloved dogs. Online condolences may be made at jmwhitefuneralhome.com, as J.M. White is in charge of arrangements for Patricia Ann Pendergrass Holland, 68 of Village Drive. 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
17: My name is Mary Laura Christopher Rubin, Director of School Behavior Health for Vance County Schools. We are excited that Vance County will implement Character Strong this upcoming school year. Character Strong is a comprehensive social and emotional curriculum that supports character development on a continuum from pre-K students through 12th grade. Throughout the school year, the entire Vance County School District will highlight different character traits monthly. 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
20: 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Pre-game will be at 6:50 p.m. with kickoff at 7 p.m. on WIZS Henderson, your community voice for news and sports. 1450 a.m., 100.1 FM, and everywhere all around the world on WIZS.com. 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

0: CN Sports. I'm Jeff Hamlin. The Philadelphia Eagles will be shorthanded against the Carolina Panthers on Sunday. The only question is, how shorthanded will they be? One thing's for sure, quarterback Jalen Hurts will not play. Hurts is out after being diagnosed with a superficial blood clot that was discovered last week. Tanner McKee will start for Hurts. Philadelphia could also be without running back Saquon Barkley and wide receiver Devontae Smith. Former East Carolina Pirate Gavin Williams earned the win this afternoon for the Cleveland Guardians as they defeated the Tampa Bay Rays 3-2 to win Game 3 of the American League Championship Series. Williams struck out 9 over 5 innings. Petey Halpin had the game-winning 2-run homer in the 5th. Cleveland leads the best of 7 series 2-1. Coming up tonight, East Carolina faces UAB inside Protective Stadium in Birmingham. The Pirates have defeated the Blazers 7 straight times. ECU won its conference opener against Rice last week. Nonetheless, Pirates head coach Blake Harrell says it's time for his team to play a full game.
1: We need to go put a complete game together and not just show a little spurt here, a little spurt there. We need to go play the game the right way, go right at somebody, run through somebody's face, all those things for 4 quarters.
0: UNC Wilmington, the pick to win the Coastal Athletic Association in men's basketball during Coastal Media Days today in Richmond, Virginia. The Seahawks collected 11 of the 13 first-place votes. Elon is picked to finish 8th, Campbell 12th, North Carolina A&T last in the 13-team league. UNCW's Patrick Wesley is the Coastal Athletic Association preseason player of the year. Meanwhile, former North Carolina forward Tony Bradley has been waived by the world champion New York Knicks. Bradley signed with New York over the summer after spending last season with the Atlanta Hawks. 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
0: Former North Carolina Tar Heel Leaky Black has had his contract with the Sacramento Kings converted into a two-way contract. Black was waived by Washington in July. He signed with Sacramento last month. The Wake Forest men's basketball team will take on South Carolina in an exhibition game in Rock Hill, South Carolina tonight. It is Wake's second and final preseason game. ESPN reports the college football playoff is nearing a deal to expand to 24 teams. The new format would start in 2027. It is expected to come together in the near future. Pending final approvals, this is the third year of a 16-team playoff. Coming up tonight, the Milwaukee Brewers go for its first league championship since 1982. They face the Los Angeles Dodgers in Game 4 of the National League Championship Series. Milwaukee going for the sweep. That's sports. I'm Jeff Hamlin on NCN.

Be brave. Be strong. Brave, strong Christians are the ones God has called us to be. The Word of God will cause you to be brave and strong. This is Pastor Bruce LeGates inviting you to hear and enjoy our Bible teaching each Monday through Friday at 5 a.m. and again at 6 p.m. Faith increases and faith grows by hearing God's Word. We will encourage you with faith messages that increase your spiritual strength and bravery. Monday through Friday, 5 a.m.

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2: The WRAL Live Center with breaking news, getting details about a school shooting in Bend, Oregon, with multiple victims, according to police, including children. This is all happening at Silver Rail Elementary School, and it all started to unfold only about an hour and a half ago. Police say they got a call about shots being fired inside the school. They arrived within a couple of minutes and learned that the suspect was shot dead inside the school, possibly by a bystander. Bend police say that at least two people have been transported to the hospital, and they do say that there are, quote, multiple victims. They are right now evacuating that school room by room and telling parents to meet at a reunification spot to pick up those students. Those are all of the details we have right now, and as we get updates during this newscast, I'll bring them to you.
3: Horrific, horrific incident. Thank you, Brian. Well, DNA analysts were the focus today. DNA analysis was the focus today in the trial involving the murder of a UNC student.
4: Yeah, the question zeroed in on the testing of blood evidence found in the apartment where Faith Hedgepeth was found dead. WR's Monica Casey was in the courtroom. She joins us live. Monica, that expert went through a lot of numbers today.
5: She did. We've heard numbers like tredecillion and septillion, but the bottom line here, there is a high probability that Miguel Salguero Olivares' DNA was at that crime scene. Prosecutors said at the start of the trial, this is what the case is all about. Forensic scientist Aaron Ermisch testified that Miguel Salguero Olivares' DNA is highly likely to be on Faith Hedgepeth's body, a Bacardi rum bottle prosecutors say is the murder weapon, Hedgepeth's clothing, and a white bag with writing found near her body. She says the DNA on Hedgepeth's body is 170 septillion times more likely to be Salguero Olivares rather than someone else. A septillion is one followed by 24 zeros.
6: How much is a billion? How many zeros are in a billion?
7: A billion is a one followed by nine zeros.
6: And what's the population of the world? I know that's not related to this kind of statistic, but just for like numbers in my head.
7: I believe currently it's approximately 8 billion.
5: For the Bacardi rum bottle, it's 48.6 tredecillion times more likely to have a mixture of DNA from Hedgepeth and Salguero Olivares. A tredecillion is one followed by 42 zeros. Ermisch explained why she doesn't say DNA belongs to a certain person 100%.
7: Every person on Earth has not had their DNA profile tested, so I would not be able to conclusively say that this DNA profile was from a certain individual.
5: She testified they have a different process if a DNA standard matches or is included in a DNA profile.
3: Defense attorneys cross-examined Ermisch for a long time here today, asking about degradation of DNA evidence and why she didn't test certain items such as parts of Hedgepeth's phone. She'll be back on the stand here tomorrow. Live in Durham, Monica Casey, WRAL News.
4: Thank you, Monica. Early voting is underway in North Carolina. There are 370 early voting sites open across the state. 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WR's Megan Clarity is here now with what you need to know about early voting. Megan?
8: Gerald, we thought we'd just go through it. Early voting runs from today through October 31st, and you will need, of course, to bring your photo ID. If you've lived in a county for at least 30 days, you can then vote at any of the county's early voting centers. And if you've not registered to vote, if you bring proof of your residency with a current address, like a utility bill or a bank statement, along with your ID, you can do that. If you prefer to vote absentee, you do not have to give a reason why in North Carolina, but that deadline is creeping up. You can request an absentee ballot until October 20th. Keep in mind, if you do mail that ballot in, it must be received by the time the polls close on Election Day. There's no grace period this year. You can also drop it off if you're not sure if it'll make it in time.
9: Although the regular voter registration deadline passed on October the 9th, eligible North Carolinians who missed that deadline may still register and vote during early voting. This opportunity is generally not available on Election Day, so anyone who needs to register should take advantage of the early voting period.
8: It can be a lot of information to take in, and you may not know if you can do what you did last year. 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
8: In the next 30 minutes, the Durham Public School Superintendent will address school safety with students and parents tonight. There will be a community town hall at Riverside High School. He'll address recent and ongoing safety concerns at the school. It was placed on lockdown three times last week. Tonight's town hall runs from 6 to 7:30. Well, still to come here at 5:30, parents versus ChatGPT.
4: And why a new lawsuit claims OpenAI's chatbot is harmful for many users, including children.
1: Here in Eastern North Carolina, we play by the rules. We know the difference between right and wrong. But Lori Buckhout isn't from around here, and it shows. Buckhout was arrested for drunk driving, putting lives in danger. And instead of owning up to it, Buckhout tried to get out of it by name-dropping a two-star in the Pentagon. Who does she think she is? Lori Buckhout even campaigned with a convicted sex offender, a man who spent 6 years in prison for multiple felony sex crimes against children, some as young as 14. And he spent a decade on the sex offender registry. Lori Buckhout was even caught and fined for insider trading after she bet on her own race. Everything Lori Buckhout does makes it clearer and clearer. Lori Buckhout just isn't one of us. Lori Buckhout just doesn't belong in Congress.
10: I'm Don Davis, candidate for Congress, and I approve this message.
1: Paid for by Don Davis for NC.
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0: That'll get your body moving. Yes. 2026 North Carolina State Fair is back. Today was opening day, welcoming in thousands of people.
1: There are so many new things to enjoy this year, whether it's the food, the rides, the games, and more. Let's get back out to Ashley Rowe. She is there. Oh my goodness, about to go down the slide, Ashley. How fun.
0: Uh-oh.
2: Their giant slide, guys. Hi, girls. You are live on WREL right now. Should we all go down this giant slide together? What do you think? Okay, so here's the deal. They're experts at it. I might bail, so I'm going to record myself so that you have a tight shot if this goes wrong, okay? So here we go. Ready? 3, 2, 1. Woo! Okay, this is really fast. Way to go, girls. That was great. Hey, that was a lot of fun. We make sure that we have fun here at WREL whenever we are at the North Carolina Fair. It is a great time for the whole family. Let's go out and meet some families, shall we? Because that's what this is all about in the end. Zach, you're going to carefully go down these stairs. Good job, Zach. He's such a pro. Guys, are you having a good time at the fair so far?
3: Yeah.
2: Oh, wonderful. How have you been enjoying the fair?
4: It's fun. Great.
2: How long have you been here so far? What are some of the things that you guys have been up to?
4: We've been here about an hour and a half. We've done a lot of rides. We're getting ready to eat dinner. And we went and saw the animals in the Jim Graham building. So.
2: And some of the new attractions, there's that big America 250 Ferris wheel as well. You think you're going to go up on that?
4: I don't know. We might go that way.
2: What do you think? You willing to go 230 feet up in the air?
3: Yeah.
2: Okay, I think we've got some inspiration. I know one of my favorite things is just the smells of the North Carolina State Fair. And take a look around as people are enjoying. The sun is going to be starting to set soon. Tomorrow, of course, is the first full day of the fair, so you're going to get people arriving even earlier than they did today. But I've seen a lot of students, NC State students, coming out after classes, a lot of families coming out after class is over. This has been a whole lot of fun. We will see you back in a little bit. Kat Campbell is going to be bringing us the very latest on this record day of heat at the fair. Back to you.
0: All right, Ashley Rowe, second place finisher in that slide competition. Thanks, Ashley. Coming up on the verge of history with one more gold, a North Carolina Courage star can put her name in the National Women's Soccer League.

0: Restaurant 39, NC39 and Crossroads near I-85.
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6: It was 1 o'clock Pacific time, so around 4 o'clock our time, that police got that call about a shooter there. When they got to the scene minutes later, they discovered that the suspect had been shot dead inside the school, possibly by a bystander. We know that at least 2 people have been transported to the hospital. No word on their condition. And again, the Bend Police Department spokeswoman said there were multiple victims, in her words, including children. The school has been evacuated room by room, and right now they're taking those students to a unification area where parents are meeting there. But still, obviously, a very active scene. This is a story that's going to be developing all evening long, and we'll have another update coming up as we get new information.
7: All right, appreciate that update. Government records show Six Flags has been accused of failing to maintain its parks for years. Hundreds of people have been injured on their rides. The amusement park temporarily closed 9 rides in 7 states this week after a man fell to his death from riding the Goliath roller coaster in Georgia. In the past 5 years, safety records covering more than a dozen parks showed maintenance issues, including faulty restraint bars and a train derailment. In a statement, Six Flags said it was committed to rigorous ride inspection, maintenance, and safety procedures that meet or exceed industry standards. Toyota is recalling more than 30,000 plug-in hybrids because of a software issue that could increase the risk of a crash. The National Highway Traffic Safety Administration says a software error in the motor generator may cause the system to reduce power or unexpectedly shut down at high speeds. The recall includes the 2026 Toyota RAV4 plug-in hybrid. If you own one of these, you'll be notified starting November 22nd, and dealers will update the software for you for free.
8: Open enrollment is now underway for Medicare Advantage plans. Millions of seniors will have to pick new plans for 2027 coverage. Medicare Advantage covers more than half of Medicare's roughly 71 million enrollees. Millions will have to find new plans because their policies are being terminated. Others may have to pay more for their coverage and care. And as many as 3 million enrollees may be affected by this. Open enrollment ends December 7th.
7: A consumer protection lawsuit filed by 8 states accuses OpenAI of deceiving parents about the safety risks for teenagers. The complaint claims ChatGPT coached many users to take their own lives or hurt other people. The lawsuit also

0: Also claims the chatbot's overly agreeable conversations are dangerous for vulnerable users like children. The states are seeking financial penalties and court-ordered safeguards to be added to ChatGPT. North Carolina Courage are fighting for a spot in the postseason, and one of their star players is fighting for a spot in the record books.
1: That's right. WRL's Luis Fernandez joins us with more from Ashley Sanchez. Hard to find a player that's had a better few months than her, Luis.
2: Yeah, 27 matches, 20 goals. Only one person has reached that 2-0 number in a single season. That was Temwa Chawinga, back-to-back MVP in the NWSL, by the way. One more goal, and Sanchez will hold the records for most goals scored in a season. Sanchez has three more opportunities to find that elusive final goal. The closest one, Saturday, October 17th, in Cary, against the San Diego Wave. This season has been a revival of sorts for Sanchez. She switched positions from attacking midfielder to a winger. Labeled a future star on the U.S. Women's National Team at a young age, she went from not making the team for years to scoring a goal against defending World Cup champion Spain yesterday. Listen to how Sanchez described moving on from her own high expectations early in her career.
3: Surrendering that expectation of being on the national team every single camp, when that stopped happening, I feel like I just kind of let go of it and was like, if it's going to happen, it's going to happen. But I just really started to focus on my club play and controlling what I can control. And that was like how I was playing game in and game out. And I feel like I've done that really well this year.
2: Some good life advice from someone who seems to be excelling so much out of her own right now. By the way, Ashley Sanchez hasn't gone goalless in back-to-back matches since the end of July. She didn't score in the Courage's last match against Seattle, so that means she's due. Game is Saturday at 7 p.m. at First Horizon Stadium at Wake Med Soccer Park.
1: It's a big day at the 2026 North Carolina State Fair. It's officially underway.
0: Yeah, and it's a hot one out there. In fact, it's a record today. Never been hotter at the fair. Meteorologist Kat Campbell standing by live with her eye on the unseasonably warm temperatures. Kat, how is it feeling for you today?
4: Well, we found some shade. That's good. The rides are going to help, too, because a lot of the rides out here create some winds to cool things down for you. But no matter what you're doing out here today, you're probably going to have a good time if you can just find some shade. I've got to say, even if you are pregnant at the North Carolina State Fair, they've got you covered with this year's food options. Check this out. They have deviled egg pickles. I could get a pickle pop here. That's an option. And they are crafting one of their pickle subs for me. You can kind of see a preview of what it's going to look like up there. So by the time I finish the forecast, we'll show you some of the new food creations that they have out here at the State Fair this year. But a lot of people are here. They wanted to get out here early today. It is also Students' Day at the North Carolina State Fair. So I'm seeing a lot of Wolfpack red and a lot of Wolfpack shirts, since NC State students can get in for just $8 today. Let's talk about the forecast, though, because it is hot and this is not normal for the North Carolina State Fair. All right, let's take a look here. Temperatures today reached 89. We're sitting at 88 degrees right now. Plenty of sunshine. That is the tallest Ferris wheel ever this year at the North Carolina State Fair. If you're coming out here tomorrow, it's not going to feel much better. I got to break it to you. 66 at 8 a.m. tomorrow morning. By noon, we're at 82. And then during the afternoon, we're in the upper 80s. 88 is our forecast high. By tomorrow night, there is a small chance for rain. That's going to be closer to 10, 11 midnight, so around fireworks time. More records are possible tomorrow. I sound like a broken record just talking about how many records we've broken this week. 88 degrees tomorrow is our forecast high. Previous record is 86, which dates back to 1925. That is a pre-RDU record. Fayetteville not quite likely to get to 90 tomorrow, but not out of the realm of possibilities. Saturday, we've got some rain in the forecast. That would primarily come during the morning hours and early afternoon. And Sunday, 63. Here's the thing, though. The promised cool down is still coming. So we've got some fall fair weather. You just may run into some rain early Saturday, and it's 42 Sunday morning, so we do still have that potential for light patchy frost in our northern and rural spots. Here comes the cold front that will change things up for us this weekend and usher fall back in. Tomorrow during the day at the fair, it's going to be dry. It would really be late tomorrow night, and you can see here on Futurecast, it doesn't look like a very significant round of rain. Saturday, we'll see the rain grow again as some upper level energy swings through. And the best chance for rain would be early in the day Saturday before likely clearing out during the evening. There is a caveat to this forecast, and the models have backed away from this afternoon. But I want to mention it because it is a tricky setup. An area of low pressure may develop along this front with some upper level energy as that moves through. It can spin up low pressure. And if that happens, it would not happen until Saturday. So that complicates the forecast just because it could help to bring a bit more moisture inland. And that may mean a little bit of rain Saturday night into Sunday. Again, that's not the most likely scenario, but it's not outside of the realm of possibility. A tricky forecast when something new could develop that you can't track moving across the country. So I just have a 20% chance for rain in the forecast, but check in with us for an update tomorrow morning. Meteorologist Elizabeth Gardner will have that for you. It'll be breezy Friday and Saturday and Sunday. We've got some 60s. All right, you guys, check this out. This is the new deviled egg pickles at the North Carolina State Fair. What do you think? You think they're going to taste good? The producer in my ear just said she wanted a bite, so they actually look really good.
0: Put relish in deviled eggs, and so I guess the pickles kind of goes with that. So I bet that's not too bad. Let us know how it goes, all right? Jack Campbell, sampling the food. Thank you. Still ahead, pushing for answers. A Wake County library abruptly closed for weeks. Staff members say a construction project caused bad odors and adverse symptoms. The questions we're asking, and when the library will reopen.
1: And coming up at 6, a group of people accused of lying about their citizenship to vote face a federal judge. One of them says they didn't even know they were breaking the law. Their reaction to the federal charges. Plus, crossing borders, climbing costs. People have gotten drugs from overseas for years as a way to save money. Now, new federal rules are taking that away. WRAL Investigates talks to a patient who could pay tens of thousands of dollars more for his treatment. Those stories and more coming up on WRAL News at 6.
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0: Back now on WRL News, this is a live look at the Midway and North Carolina State Fair. It has begun. It is a beautiful day, a little warm. If you're going out there this evening, you might want to wear a short sleeve shirt. It is going to cool off the rest of the week.
1: New tonight, claims that a construction project caused unsafe working conditions at a Wake County library.
0: That library is now closed for 4 weeks. WR's Flynn Snyder is live at the Southeast Regional Library in Garner. Flynn, some staff members said that they were having brain fog and burning eyes.
2: Yeah, Gerald, they say it all stems from a roof replacement project happening here. You can see the cones on top of the roof right now. The library was supposed to stay open during construction, but now the entrances are locked.
3: The closed signs came as a surprise for some visitors.
4: Because I come here frequently, I didn't realize anything was going on or was coming down.
3: Southeast Regional Library staff say a roof replacement project above was leaving them with burning eyes, brain fog, and dizziness. The symptoms started last month. That's according to this post from a group for library workers. They did not respond to our interview request, but wrote the symptoms were caused by odors from materials used during construction. The group says staff reported concerns about potential impacts to vulnerable populations over several days. Workers eventually left the building October 1st, writing the county, quote, failed to plan adequate safety measures during this construction project. We emailed a county spokesperson asking about the claims and when the leaders first learned of the issue. In response, they wrote, after receiving a second report of fumes at the library, a safety coordinator visited the site but was unable to detect a smell. Additional precautions were taken to ensure staff comfort by adjusting ventilation, conducting air purges, deploying fans, and suspending operation. The county then temporarily closed the library for weeks, leaving visitors searching for alternatives.
5: I know that's not safe for the employees.
4: I figured something had to be repaired, and that's what it's going to take.
2: Yeah, the group says they wanted more said about the fumes and why the library was closed. It's set to reopen November 2nd, and crews are going to be working against the clock because the next day is election day, and the county says this is a polling location. Flynn Snyder, WRL News. We're live in Garner.
1: Thank you, Flynn. The Orange County Health Department has received grant funds to make the state's first rapid environmental health strike. The team will provide environmental health support during disaster situations. It'll help deploy resources, equipment, and expertise. Thank you for joining us here at 5:30 as we take a live look over the State Fair. It's opening day. WRL News at 6 is next.
6: This is WIZS Henderson. 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Romans chapter 10, verse 17 says, faith comes by hearing, and hearing the word of God. 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
7: Greetings in the name of Jesus. Jesus is Lord. This is Pastor Bruce LeGates, and you're listening to the Joy Christian Center broadcast. 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Now enjoy this faith-filled song, and then we'll go right into today's lesson.

0: All right. Over the more than 240 years since our founding, the Christians of this nation, unfortunately, have allowed Satan to control the majority of our educational system and governments. In other words, the Christians basically went to sleep and let the devil walk in and walk into the colleges and walk into the professorships, and they begin teaching ungodliness and pushing evolution and saying no to creation and no to God. Consider what we allow between 1960 and 1980. What did we allow? What was the first thing we allowed, sister?
1: Abortion.
0: What is abortion?
1: The murdering of innocent babies in the womb.
0: To the tune of over 60 million. Can you imagine? Suppose you wiped out North Carolina five times or something like that, four or five times. All the population of North Carolina, it's wiped it out. Not once, not twice, not three times, but four or five times wiped out the entire population of North Carolina. And we've got a political party, the Democrat Party, that still wants to continue abortion. We had the Supreme Court make a ungodly ruling to allow that to happen back in the 1960s. We allowed it. The Christians allowed it. What's the next thing we allowed?
1: Removal of Bible study in public schools.
0: The Bible teaches abortion is murder. No wonder they want the Bible out. The Bible teaches homosexuality is an abomination to God. No wonder they want that out. The Bible teaches that fornication and adultery is wrong. No wonder they wanted that out. What's next what they got rid of?
1: Removal of prayer in public schools.
0: Oh, don't want you to pray. Don't want to get God involved. No, no, no. They don't want to have any guilt. But we still had the Ten Commandments on the wall for another few years. And then, what did they do? They outlawed what?
1: Outlawing of the Ten Commandments being displayed in public schools.
0: They outlawed it. Said, you got to take them off the wall. Can't display them in public schools. And the reason was, they said, well, you know, if we put those on the wall, the students might read them. Duh. And they might start meditating about them. Duh. And they might contemplate, and they might actually obey them. And that's not a permissible use. We can't do that. Because they wanted this so-called separation of church and state, which is not true, was never part of our founding fathers. And all this going on, it wasn't until they got all these ungodly teachers and ungodly college professors training everybody, and then we had ungodly politicians backing them up and rubber stamping what they wanted to do. And Satan's crowd just moved in like a plague over America. And we are reaping the results today. Thank God for President Trump. Thank God that this Neil Gorsuch got approved earlier, and then that this Kavanaugh got approved. The time we're taping this, he just got approved. Got accepted, got finally, after all the wicked Democrats pulled all kinds of stunts to try to keep him out, they voted to confirm Judge Kavanaugh, and now he's Justice Kavanaugh. Thank God. We got more Christians on the Supreme Court. That's the way it should have been. And our founding fathers warned us we need to keep Christians as our leaders. And we didn't take that warning. We didn't take heed. Another thing, part of the educational system, they took away the original history of our founding fathers and what all went on back there. They changed it. They revised the history so we weren't getting the true history. We were getting only the history the devil wanted us to hear. See? We have to be involved with every part of society. Christians have to be involved with politics, education, everywhere. Whatever's going on, we need to be involved with it. Because we need to be the salt to purify it and the light to expose it, to expose any evil. We've got to be in it. And we didn't. We just got away from it. We got lulled into materialism and worshiping all the nice gadgets that God's given us in this country and all the nice homes and nice RVs and nice vehicles and nice vacations and all the TVs and programs. And then slowly the devil brings his TV programs in and he lulls them to sleep. And it gets a little worse, a little worse, a little worse. Years ago, they would never allow a cuss word on TV. Now you hear them all the time. Years ago, they would never allow women to come on TV and men come on TV half naked. Now you see it all the time. They would never dream of having a sex scene on television. That would, man, they'd get them thrown off forever. Now, some of the movies they show, I don't see them. I don't subscribe to their mess, but I hear about them, you know. But before I was saved, I saw enough trash to know what's going out there. And it's worse today than it was back then. Lord, thank you for helping us get this nation turned around. And somebody say amen.
1: Amen.
0: Say, I know that's right.
1: I know that's right.
0: We need your help, Lord.
1: We need your help, Lord.
0: Help us return to the Bible.
1: Help us return to the Bible.
0: Not just us.
1: Not just us.
0: But the whole nation.
1: But the whole nation.
0: So they said, well, we can't let them see the Ten Commandments. They might reverence them and do them. Yeah. All these ungodly laws came through unconstitutional rulings of judicial activism by the Supreme Court of a majority of ungodly judges. Our U.S. Constitution clearly states that the laws are to be made by Congress, not the Supreme Court, and not by the presidency. We're the ones that send the people to Congress. Supposedly, we're supposed to. We the people basically did nothing to object to these unconstitutional actions to our much regret and harm. I need to show you something in just a second. Let me see if I have it here. Yes, I do have it here. Thomas Jefferson, our third president, he said, he was talking to voters and challenging voters. He said, should things go wrong at any time in our country? The people will set the things right by the peaceable exercise of their elective rights. Elective rights means your right to elect representatives. We have elections that are supposed to mean we vote for somebody who's going to be a Christian, somebody who believes the Bible, somebody who will not allow ungodly things to go on in this country. And the Christians failed on this. We failed to do this. That's why we got the mess we got today. Thank God for President Trump. As I've said before, not a perfect president, but a good president. Thank God he's a businessman. He knows how to get things done. He's got more stuff done in his short time he's been in so far than any president I can remember, far back as I can remember. And I've been around a few years. Reagan did a lot of good stuff, but Trump's far beating him. Trump is savvy to how these wicked people operate. He was part of them at one time. Now he's saved. Thank God. Amen? Somebody say amen.
1: Amen.
0: Okay, now, all right, let's go ahead and let's read on in this, and let's finish up let me grab it again. I put it over here, these notes here. We the people basically did nothing to object to these unconstitutional actions, to our much regret and harm. Okay, several things must happen to change this, starting with returning to the Bible. What's the next statement, sister? And read with her.
1: Parents must have Bible study at home with their children.
0: Again.
1: Parents must have Bible study at home with their children.
0: Again.
1: Parents must have Bible study at home with their children.
0: God in Deuteronomy 6, verse 7 instructs us as Christian parents, you shall teach the Word of God diligently to your children, impressing God's precepts on their minds and penetrating their hearts with His truths. And you shall speak of them when you sit in your house, when you walk on the road, when you lie down, and when you get up. And then you got to vote. You got to vote Holy Ghost. Vote for pro-life Christians who love God and obey the Bible. And read Ronald Reagan's quote, our 40th president's quote. Read it, sister. Everybody read with her.
1: If we ever forget that we are one nation under God, we will be a nation gone under.
0: See? And that's, we came close to that. We came close to that. And thank God, I'm telling you, if the Democrats had gotten in the last presidential election, what a mess we would have had. I mean, what a mess. I'm just so sad. Listen to this. This is what they're after. The Democrats want abortion to continue forever. They don't want Bible in schools. They don't want God. They don't want Jesus. They don't want prayer, no Ten Commandments. They don't want a border wall. They want open borders. They want to abolish ICE. They want to make the whole country a sanctuary country. They want to cut off free speech, conservative speech. They want to cut off that. They want a one-world government. They want America to absorb into what is a one-world government through the United Nations and so forth. They want to have re-education camps for anybody who disagrees with them. And they want to punish anybody who claims that climate change is not the problem. They want to say you're crazy if you don't agree with climate, the problem with, say, climate change. Look, climate goes up and down throughout the air. People have studied it. Global warming is a hoax, the way they say global warming is a hoax. The globe does warm and it cools. It warms and it cools. But we are not controlling that. We're not doing that. We may have a minuscule effect, minor, nothing like they say. They're trying to find a way to get your money so they can finance their one world government. And they want to do it through climate control, through climate change. And they want to claim, if you don't give and pay for climate change, oh, we're all going to go under. No, they just want your money. They want to grow big government and put us in concentration type camps. They want to increase your taxes, and they want government to have total government health control so they know everything about you and they can control your health and they can dumb you down. And they, if they think the population is too much, they can vaccinate you and thin out the population, get you to die early. This is all part of their agenda. And it's well known to those who study this stuff. This is not something new. President Ronald Reagan declared in 1961, he says, but freedom is never more than one generation from extinction. He said, we don't pass freedom on to our children in the bloodstream. The only way you can inherit freedom is for us to fight for it, to protect it, to defend it, and then hand it to them with the well-thought lessons of how they in their lifetime must do the same. And if you and I don't do this, then you and I may well spend our sunset years telling our children and our grandchildren what it once was like in America when men were free. What it was once like in America when men were free. Christians must vote for other Christians, must vote for conservative, God-fearing Christians, pro-life people, pro-family, one man, one woman marriages. Now, if you check out the two platforms, the Democratic platform and the Republican platform, you'll see that the Republican platform is pro-life. The Democratic platform is continuing with abortion. You see that the Republican platform wants border walls and controlled immigration. The Democrats want it wide open, one world government. So it's an easy choice for a Christian, the way I see it. To me, it's a no-brainer. Doesn't take much to do that, to figure that out. Okay, let's go back to our return to the scriptures. And we finish up with Proverbs 4:20, return to the Bible, scriptures. Proverbs 4:20, we finished that. Go to 1 Timothy 4:8. Now, we're talking about priorities in your life, priorities. I mentioned last time you go by the ballpark on Sunday morning and the ballpark is full. The cars in the parking lot are full. The baseball fields are full. Everybody's playing ball. I came by this morning. This morning I came by the ballpark on the way to church, and it was loaded. The parking lot was full. Ballpark was full of kids playing on and so forth. What is your priority? What are you teaching your children? What's important? Obviously, church is not important to them. Now, I realize sometimes they have a little prayer before the game and a little thing. That's good. I'm glad they do. But in general, that's not good enough. Parents have got to teach their children. 1 Timothy 4:8. Read that with Sister Pam. Bodily exercise.
1: Bodily exercise profiteth little, but godliness is profitable unto all things, having promise of the life that now is and of that which is to come.
0: It has a little profit. God, exercise. So exercise is good, but it needs to be in its proper place. But if you get in the Bible and do the things of the Bible with fellowship with Christians in church and Bible study and living a holy life, then it has promise for this life and the life to come. All right, let's read the ERV version with Sister.
1: Training your body helps you in some ways, but devotion to God helps you in every way. It brings you blessings in this life and in the future life too.
0: Devotions to God helps you in every way. It brings you blessings in this life and in the future life also. All right? Let's read the NLT version, the next version.
1: Physical training is good, but training for godliness is much better, promising benefits in this life and in the life to come.
0: Physical training is good, but training for godliness is much better, promising benefits in this life and the life to come. The ESV version.
1: While bodily training is of some value, godliness is of value in every way, as it holds promise for the present life and also for the life to come.
0: And one more, the complete Jewish Bible.
1: For although physical exercise does have some value, godliness is valuable for everything, since it holds promise both for the present life and for the life to come.
0: Godliness is valuable for everything. Awesome. Isn't that awesome?
2: Yes.
0: Now, famous verses. Matthew 6:33. And by the way, say this with me. God won't do for me.
1: God won't do for me.
0: What he's told me to do.
1: What he's told me to do.
0: All right, let's see. What is your next verse? Matthew 6:33, is that right?
1: Yes.
0: Let's take a look at that. Matthew 6 and 33. All right. Let's read this. Seek ye first with Sister Pam. Let's read this first. Seek ye first.
1: Seek ye first the kingdom of God and his righteousness, and all these things shall be added unto you.
0: In other words, you seek first the kingdom of God, right?
1: Yes.
0: And you seek his righteousness, and all these things will be added unto you. All the things. Now, the things he talked about were your food and your clothes, your housing, whatever you need for life. Whatever you need to live a good life. Includes your vacations. Includes your fellowship, your friendship. Includes companionship. Whatever it is you need in life. God says it comes by you seeking first the kingdom of God and his right way of living, his righteousness, you returning to the Bible and doing the Bible, be a doer of the word, not a hearer only, and all these things shall be added unto you. Say it with sister. God won't do for me.
1: God won't do for me.
0: What he's told me to do.
1: What he's told me to do.
0: He told me.
1: He told me.
0: To seek first his kingdom.
1: To seek first his kingdom.
0: And his righteousness.
1: And his righteousness.
0: And everything I need.
1: And everything I need.
0: And things I want.
1: And things I want.
0: Shall be added unto me.
1: Shall be added unto me.
0: If I do what he says first.
1: If I do what he says first.
0: He will provide it.
1: He will provide it.
0: Say it's a promise.
1: It's a promise.
0: God cannot lie.
1: God cannot lie.
0: It is impossible for God to lie.
1: It is impossible for God to lie.
0: All right. Let's look at the New Living Translation of that verse. Read it with sister.
1: Seek the kingdom of God above all else.
0: Above what?
1: Above all else.
0: Above what?
1: Above all else.
0: And?
1: And live righteously. And he will give you everything you need.
0: Seek the kingdom of God above all else and live righteously, and he will give you everything you need. That's a promise from God. He can't lie. Impossible. He can't lie. It's the truth. All right, let's read the CEV version.
1: More than anything else, put God's work first and do what he wants.
0: More than what?
1: Anything else.
0: More than anything else. Put God's word first and
1: do what he wants.
0: What happens then?
1: Then the other things will be yours as well.
0: Notice it's not maybe so. He didn't say, if you'll do that, I might do this. He said, if you'll do this, more than anything else, put my work first. Now, seeking his righteousness also means you being a soul winner. Remember, we talked all through the service. We talked about you telling other people about your experience with God and about Jesus and how to get saved, how God will help you. God loves you. He planned you from the foundation of the world. He's chosen you. He wants you to be in his family. He wants to adopt you into his family through Jesus. See, that's part of living righteously is living as a soul winner. It's not just, it includes obeying the laws of the land, but not just that. It's being active for Jesus. Can somebody say amen?
1: Amen.
0: Amen. That's exactly right.
1: Yes.
0: More than anything else, read it, sister, that one again.
1: More than anything else, put God's work first and do what he wants. Then the other things will be yours as well.
0: They will be yours as well. And the ERV version?
1: What you should want most is God's kingdom and doing what he wants you to do.
0: Now, God's kingdom is supposed to be filled with God's people. How do you have a kingdom unless you got folks in it? If you don't have any folks, then you don't have any kingdom. Right? What you should want most is God's kingdom and doing what he wants you to do. Then he will give you all these other things you need. Read that again with Sister.
1: What you should want most is God's kingdom and doing what he wants you to do. Then he will give you all these other things you need.
0: God won't do for you what he told us to do. God won't do for us what he told us to do. Say it with Sister. God won't do for me.
1: God won't do for me.
0: What he's told me to do.
1: What he's told me to do.
0: I'm going to do my job.
1: I'm going to do my job.
0: In Jesus' name.
1: In Jesus'
0: name.
1: Now
0: take your, we're going to, I got one more scripture to give you in just a moment. But first take your Bible, the Bible, La Biblia, the La Biblia sheet, the Bible. La Biblia, yours might be a different color than mine, but some are white and some are kind of orange, aren't they? I'm not sure what color they are. Yep. Okay. The Bible. Everybody say the Bible.
1: The Bible.
0: The B-I-B-L-E. That's the book for me. Stand upon the Word of God. The B-I-B-L-E. Little kids learned that, you know. We did. I wasn't raised in a church that sang that, but later I learned it from my Baptist friends. I learned it, you know. I was raised in the Methodist church, and I don't. We might have sung it, but I mainly heard it, I think, from the Baptist. But thank God for the Baptist. Somebody say, thank God for the Baptist.
1: Thank God for the Baptist.
0: Thank God for all Christians.
1: Thank God for all Christians.
0: Those that are listening, we're non-denominational, but we're all part of the body of Christ. No matter what church you go to, if Jesus is your Lord, you're my brother or my sister. Amen? Amen. Amen. Okay. Let's read this as Sister Pam reads it. As I read it, she's going to read it. The Bible contains the mind of God.
1: The Bible contains the mind of God.
0: The state of man.
1: The state of man.
0: The way of salvation.
1: The way of salvation.
0: The doom of sinners.
1: The doom of sinners.
0: And the happiness of believers.
1: And the happiness of believers.
0: Its doctrines are holy.
1: Its doctrines are holy.
0: Its precepts are binding.
1: Its precepts are binding.
0: Its histories are true.
1: Its histories are true.
0: And its decisions are immutable.
1: And its decisions are immutable.
0: Read it to be wise.
1: Read it to be wise.
0: Believe it to be safe.
1: Believe it to be safe.
0: Practice it to be holy.
1: And practice it to be holy.
0: It contains light to direct you.
1: It contains light to direct
0: you. Food to support you.
1: Food to support you.
0: And comfort to cheer you.
1: And comfort to cheer you.
0: It is the traveler's map.
1: It is the traveler's map.
0: The pilgrim's staff.
1: The pilgrim's staff.
0: The pilot's compass.
1: The pilot's compass.
0: The soldier's sword.
1: The soldier's sword.
0: And the Christian's charter.
1: And the Christian's charter.
0: Here, talking about the Bible, here in the Bible.
1: Here in the Bible.
0: Paradise is restored.
1: Paradise is restored.
0: Heaven opened.
1: Heaven opened.
0: And the gates of hell disclosed.
1: And the gates of hell disclosed.
0: Christ is its grand object.
1: Christ is its grand object.
0: Our good is design.
1: Our good is design.
0: And the glory of God its end.
1: And the glory of God its end.
0: It should fill the memory.
1: It should fill the memory.
0: Rule the heart.
1: Rule the heart.
0: Guide the feet.
1: Guide the feet.
0: Read it slowly.
1: Read it slowly.
0: Frequently.
1: Frequently.
0: And prayerfully.
1: And prayerfully.
0: It is a mine of wealth.
1: It is a mine of wealth.
0: A paradise of glory.
1: A paradise of glory.
0: A river of pleasure.
1: A river of pleasure.
0: It is given you in life.
1: It is given you in life.
0: Will be opened in the judgment.
1: Will be opened in the judgment.
0: And will be remembered forever.
1: And will be remembered forever.
0: It involves the highest responsibility.
1: It involves the highest responsibility.
0: Will reward the greatest labor.
1: Will reward the greatest labor.
0: And will condemn all who trifle with its sacred contents.
1: And will condemn all who trifle with its sacred contents.
0: Return to the Bible.
1: Return to the Bible.
0: We're going to close with Isaiah 55, verse 11. Let's go to Isaiah 55 and verse 11, please. Isaiah 55 and verse 11. I want you to be more diligent. I'm going to be more diligent again about my Bible study and reading the Bible and studying the Bible. Every day I do something in the Bible. somehow. Even if I've got a busy day and I can't sit down and do study like I want to study, I'll listen to Bible on my Bible app on my phone or on CD or something. On the Bible app, My Lens, you can listen to just pull up the book, the chapter, and push the button, and it'll read it to you. All right, Isaiah chapter 55 and verse 11. Isaiah 55 and 11. Talking about God's word. He just talked about how the rain comes down from heaven and waters the earth, and it gives it what it needs to grow. And it gives seed to the sower and bread to the eater. It gets something done. The rain does something good. But it says, so shall my word be that goes forth out of my mouth. It shall not return unto me void, but it shall accomplish that which I please, and it shall prosper in the thing whereto I sent it. So shall my word be that goes forth out of my mouth. It shall not return unto me. Notice the term return unto me. It shall not return unto me void, but it shall accomplish that which I please, and it shall prosper in the thing whereunto I sent it. The complete Jewish says, my word will not return to me unfulfilled. Now notice, return to me. Say, God won't do for me what he told me to do.
1: God won't do for me what he told me to do.
0: He's telling me in this verse.
1: He's telling me in this verse.
0: To return his word to him.
1: To return his word to him.
0: See, if I'll return it to him and keep speaking it and keep speaking it, it shall accomplish that which God pleases, and it shall prosper in the thing whereto he sent it. See? It'll do it. If I keep speaking the word, return it back to God with my mouth. See, God gave it to me. He came out of his mouth to the prophet, to the apostle, prophet, whoever it was that wrote it down. Right?
2: Yes.
0: Now we read it and we send it back to him so he can act on it. When we send it back to him, it gives him permission to do it. So it will not return to me unfulfilled. Say it with sister. God won't do for me what he's told me to do.
1: God won't do for me what he told me to do.
0: I'm returning to the Bible.
1: I'm returning to the Bible.
0: And I'm staying with it.
1: And I'm staying with it.
0: In Jesus' name.
1: In Jesus' name.
0: And that's the truth.
1: And that's the truth.
0: In Jesus' name.
1: In Jesus' name.
0: And everybody said,
1: amen.
0: And amen.

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